0: crew at Watkins Glen to request a doctor meet him after the race. He went on to win the Truck Series at Dover Speedway on May 15th. His family, Richard Childress Racing, and NASCAR issued a joint statement saying our entire NASCAR family is heartbroken by the loss. I'm Jennifer King.
1: This is AP News. A failed execution in Tennessee.
2: Tony Carruthers' death by lethal injection had to be postponed. Carruthers' executioners tried and failed for over an hour to establish an intravenous line. Tennessee Governor Bill Lee says the state will not try again for at least a year. The AP's Travis Lawler was supposed to witness the execution. Witnesses do not see the IV insertion.
3: We could hear some of what was happening. We heard his attorney at one point ask someone if they were qualified, and the person snapped back that they were qualified, and someone who else said, just do your job. We heard some grunting and some noises that sounded like pain.
2: States repeatedly have had to stop executions because of difficulties establishing an IV. Carruthers was convicted and sentenced to death for kidnapping and murdering three people in 1994. I'm Ed Donahue.
1: 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I'm Ben Thomas. 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
5: Good evening. Now your wave weather forecast for Haverhill and the Merrimack Valley. Mostly clear skies tonight. Cooler will settle around 43. Northwest winds 5 to 15 miles per hour. Mostly sunny skies probably Friday. High around 66. Southeast winds 10 to 15. Mostly clear. Not as cool Friday night. Low around 48. Our weekend outlook, increasing clouds with showers late Saturday, highs in the mid-60s. Overcast, breezy with showers Sunday, highs in the mid-50s. I'm WHAV meteorologist James Covington. Your next wave weather in 30 minutes.
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2: In a world where every second counts, where truth is buried beneath noise, one name has advanced the power of facts for over a century. 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
3: I'm Ben Thomas with an AP News Minute. Escalating long-range strikes, Ukrainian drones hit an oil refinery more than 500 miles inside Russia today, igniting a fire that produced massive black smoke. The regional governor reported 2 deaths. Meanwhile, Charles Deledesma reports Ukraine's strengthening its defenses in the north following threats of new attacks along its border with Belarus.
4: President Volodymyr Zelensky says he's instructed his foreign ministry to increase diplomatic pressure on Russia and Belarus. He says, I expect Ukraine's Ministry of Foreign Affairs to be as active as possible. We need to increase pressure and strengthen coordination with our partners. It's already quite annoying that Ukraine's constantly facing this kind of threat, that at some point Russians may drag Belarus into the expansion of the war. Zelensky adds, Moscow's considering scenarios for additional attacks targeting our northern areas, the Chernihiv-Kiev direction. We're already working to strengthen our defenses in this area. I'm Charles Deledesma.
3: And I'm Ben Thomas.
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6: Good evening. Now your wave weather forecast for April and the Merrimack Valley. Mostly clear skies tonight, cooler, with some of the around 43, northwest winds 5 to 15 miles per hour. Mostly sunny skies, probably Friday, higher end 66, southeast winds 10 to 15. Mostly clear, not as cool Friday night, lower end 48. Our weekend outlook, increasing clouds with showers late Saturday, highs in the mid-60s. Overcast, breezy with showers Sunday, highs in the mid-50s. I'm WHAV meteorologist James Covington. Your next wave weather in 30 minutes.
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2: 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The Sacred Hearts Food Pantry, which is run by the St. Vincent de Paul Conference, is open Mondays, Wednesdays, and Fridays from 7:30 to 11 a.m. at 16 Carlton Ave, Haverhill. 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
3: I'm Ben Thomas with an AP News Minute. The Democratic Party's released its 2024 election autopsy. Ed Donahue has details.
4: The 192-page report was finished last December and concludes Kamala Harris wrote off rural America during the presidential campaign. Democrats were not listening to all voters, and Harris failed to attack Donald Trump with sufficient negative firepower. DNC Chair Ken Martin kept the report under wraps because he was worried it would interfere with Democrats' mobilization to take back control of Congress in the midterms. He now admits he created a bigger distraction and has apologized. Democratic insiders have expressed frustration. Martin should be focusing on President Trump's war in Iran, surging prices, or the backlash against the president's White House ballroom. A source tells the AP the report's primary author is no longer working with the DNC. I'm Ed Donahue.
3: And I'm Ben Thomas.
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6: Good evening. Now your wave weather forecast for April in the Merrimack Valley. Mostly clear skies tonight, cooler with a settle around 43, northwest winds 5 to 15 miles per hour. Mostly sunny skies probably Friday, higher around 66, southeast winds 10 to 15. Mostly clear, not as cool Friday night, lower around 48. Our weekend outlook, increasing cloud with showers late Saturday, highs in the mid-60s. Overcast, breezy with showers Sunday, highs in the mid-50s. I'm WHAV meteorologist James Covington. Your next wave weather in 30 minutes.
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2: AP News, I'm Ben Thomas. President Trump's again raising the specter of U.S. military intervention in Cuba, telling reporters,
3: other presidents have looked at this for 50, 60 years doing something, and it looks like I'll be the one that does it, so would be happy to do.
2: The comment came the day after the announcement of criminal charges against former Cuban President Raul Castro. Jennifer King reports on Capitol Hill, Republicans appear to be struggling to maintain support for the war in Iran.
4: Republican leaders declined to hold a vote on a House War Powers resolution, and planned votes have been delayed into June. The legislation would compel President Trump to withdraw from the war with Iran.
5: Are we not voting on it because the American people are sick and tired of this illegal war?
4: Democrat Jim McGovern of Massachusetts needled GOP leadership on the House floor.
5: It's costing tens of billions of dollars. Gas prices are through the roof. People can't afford their groceries. Is that why you're pulling it? You guys don't have the guts or the balls.
6: The House will be in order.
4: Republicans have been supportive of the president's efforts to destroy Iran's nuclear capabilities, but some are now saying the president's 60-day deadline to wage war without congressional approval has expired. Bill sponsor Gregory Meeks says Republicans are struggling to secure the numbers to defeat it.
7: Every Democrat was on board. We had the sufficient number of Republicans on board.
4: Jennifer King, Washington.
2: Senate Republicans departed Washington for the Memorial Day recess without voting on a bill to fund immigration enforcement, stalled over questions about White House security funding and the Trump administration's new fund to compensate Trump allies who feel they were persecuted. Democratic Senator Dick Durbin.
8: I don't know quite what to call it. It was a Capitol Police Cop Beaters Relief Fund.
2: And two-time NASCAR champion Kyle Busch has died after being hospitalized with what his family described as a severe illness. He was 41. This is AP News. Following last month's deadly outbreak of hantavirus on a cruise ship, investigators in Argentina have been searching for the source. Isabel Debray reports they've been trapping rodents in the forests at the end of the world.
9: That is what the city of Ushuaia in Argentina proudly calls itself because it's so widely known as the southernmost city on Earth. It's here at this port the stricken cruise ships actually first began its journey. Almost everybody that we speak to in town are incredibly concerned, but not because they're worried about contracting hantavirus. They actually insist that the virus does not exist at all here in Ushuaia or the wider province of Tierra del Fuego. What they are concerned about is the impact all of the international frenzy and anxiety is having and will have on tourism, which is just such an important source of income here. People come from all over the world, and operators and agents say already cancellations.
2: The AP's Isabel Debray. There are more stories at apnews.com. I'm Ben Thomas. Thanks for listening.
10: Wave weather.
11: Good evening. Now your wave weather forecast for Haverhill and the Merrimack Valley. Mostly clear skies tonight, cooler with a settle around 43, northwest winds 5 to 15 miles per hour. Mostly sunny skies probably Friday, higher around 66, southeast winds 10 to 15. Mostly clear, not as cool Friday night, lower around 48. Our weekend outlook, increasing clouds with showers late Saturday, highs in the mid-60s. Overcast, breezy with showers Sunday, highs in the mid-50s. I'm WHAV meteorologist James Covington. Your next wave weather in 30 minutes.
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12: Aramis Brooks, starring Eve Arden. Time once again for another comedy episode of Aramis Brooks transcribed. But from time to time, Aramis Brooks, who teaches English at Madison High, has supplemented her meager bank account by writing articles for some of the country's leading publications.
13: Yes, indeed. Last year alone, I cracked the Hobo News, the Muscle Builders Gazette, and the American Plumbers Quarterly. But of all my articles, I was proudest of the one which appeared last week in True Family Romances, entitled, I Am the Mother of a Quiz Kid. Of course, I wrote this True Family Romance story under the assumed name of Dorothy Kimberly, and for three good reasons. One, the story was not true. Two, I don't have a family, And three, with Mr. Boynton for a boyfriend, I have very little romance. There was a fourth reason, too. If our beloved principal, Mr. Conklin, ever found my name in a magazine like that, I'm afraid mine would be just another friendly face on the unemployment line. By Thursday morning, my $50 check was long overdue from the magazine, so I thought I'd better ask my landlady if any mail had come for me that I didn't know about. Mrs. Davis...
6: Connie, I brought home several wallpaper samples from the store. Which of these do you like best for the living room?
13: Mrs. Davis, I expect a check.
6: No, dear, a check design makes me dizzy.
13: It might have come addressed to Dorothy Kimberly.
6: Dorothy Kimberly? Nothing came for anyone by that name. But who's Dorothy Kimberly?
13: That's me.
6: Now, sit right there, and I'll bring you a glass of water and some anise.
13: Mrs. Davis, it's really very simple. In an article in a magazine, I'm Mrs. Kimberly. You see, I'm married. I mean, she's married. Oh, it's Connie Brooks I'm not married, but it's Connie Kimberly, Dorothy Brooks. That is, in the article, we both are. Make that a glass of water and two anise.
6: Poor Connie, you are confused, aren't you?
13: Oh, no more than Dr. Jekyll confused Mr. Hyde. I'd better start at the beginning, Mrs. Davis. You remember that guest speaker I got last month? The author who lectured at school on the opportunities in the field of writing?
6: Oh, yes. Wasn't he the nice man who came over for dinner afterward? And when he left, most of our silverware was missing.
13: Oh, no. You're thinking of the fellow who lectured on the influence of crime shows on our children. Anyway, we recovered most of the stuff. But the writer I'm referring to mentioned that True Family Romances was paying $50 for stories concerning unusual family problems.
6: Oh, I see.
13: Well, I didn't tell you about it, Mrs. Davis, but that's when I became Dorothy Kimberly. That very day, I sat down and wrote an article entitled, I Am the Mother of a Quiz Kid.
6: My, there are a lot of things you haven't told me about. How old is your little youngster?
13: 65, and he's now leading a retired life in Hoboken, New Jersey. Mrs. Davis, I'm not really the mother of a quiz kid.
6: Well, if you say so, dear. But I saw a copy of that magazine lying around a few days ago, and I read your story. You know, I enjoyed it almost as much as the one by Sarah Doolittle.
13: Oh, yes, the one called Bringing Up My Dopey Son.
6: Poor Sarah Doolittle, how she suffered. You should thank goodness, Connie, that your boy turned out so brilliant.
13: Well, I had a very intelligent typewriter. Now, if you'll excuse me, Mrs. Davis, I'd better be leaving for school. Oh, I'll get it. Hello?
14: Hello, this is Mr. Nemo, the editor of True Family Romances. Is Mrs. Dorothy Kimberly there?
13: No, I'm afraid you have the wrong... Oh, yes, she's here. I mean, I'm here. We're here, all of us. I was expecting your check in the mails, Mr. Nemo. Are you certain you put a stamp on the envelope?
14: That's precisely why I called, Mrs. Kimberly. You see, our magazine has instituted a new policy of checking on the facts in all our stories before making payments.
15: Checking on the facts?
14: Yes. While I'm in town, I'd like to have a little chat with you and that quiz kid son of yours. Also with another one of our authors who lives in your vicinity, Sarah Doolittle. And now, what time would it be most convenient for me to drop around and see your son?
13: In about 15 years. I'm afraid little Joel will be unavailable for interviews today, Mr. Nemo. He's busy writing a child's version of Einstein's theory of relativity. Why don't you drop back some other year, a time?
14: Well, I'm sorry, Mrs. Kimberly. I'm going to be in town only one day, and unless I verify your story, there will be no payment.
13: Like I say, Mr. Nemo, drop around any time tonight.
14: Fine. I'll see you at 8 o'clock, Mrs. Kimberly. Goodbye.
13: Goodbye. $50. Oh, Mrs. Davis, this is terrible.
6: Goodness, Connie, are you in trouble? Is there anything I can do, dear?
13: Oh, I'm afraid not, Mrs. Davis. No matter how we tried, I doubt if we could pass you off as a bright little boy.
16: But, Daddy, I put 2 days of hard work into that article about you and Mother. And anyway, I wouldn't have sent it into True Family Romances without your permission. You had absolutely no right to tear it up.
17: Oh, didn't I, though?
18: Harriet, I will not have my daughter writing for a cheap, trashy, fourth-grade publication whose current cover features the spectacle of a husband clasping his wife to his bosom with one hand and brandishing a meat cleaver with the other.
16: The other kids were writing articles for the magazine about their parents.
17: And that's exactly why a number of parents have been complaining to the head of the board about their lives being invaded, and why Mr. Stone has been pointing the finger of unemployment at me.
16: Well, it certainly isn't fair for Mr. Stone to blame you.
17: Well, of course it isn't, particularly since your precious Miss Brooks brought that lecturer here in the first place. Oh, what did I do to deserve that woman? Some men occasionally get a view of heavenly paradise here on earth, but fate has sent me Miss Brooks to show me what it looks like elsewhere.
16: Well, it actually isn't her fault either, Daddy. She only books the lecturers.
17: Quiet. I think I see Miss Brooks clumping up the walk now. If you'll excuse me, Harriet, I want a word alone with Madison's crazy, mixed-up lecture bureau. Kindly depart through my inner office, child.
16: But, Daddy, can't I just...
17: Meander, minx.
16: All right.
17: Well, Miss Brooks should be through the front doors by now. Now she should be walking toward this office. Come back here, Miss Brooks.
19: Oh, yes, sir. It's a nice day, sir.
17: I doubt it. With you so close, there must be a monsoon brewing in the vicinity. Miss Brooks, why is it everything you touch turns to ulcers?
19: Why, sir? Have I done something wrong?
17: That's like asking, will dawn come up tomorrow? Miss Brooks, since you invited that madman here to encourage the literary efforts of our students last month, they have been besieging true family romances with a mountain of garbage. And Mr. Stone has placed the whole thing squarely on my doorstep.
19: Well, I'll call the Department of Sanitation at once and have them take it away. Oh, you mean Mr. Stone has been complaining to you?
17: Complaining? Why, yesterday he couldn't have called me more often if we were sweethearts. He told me he put three students at Clay City High on probation and suspended a history teacher simply for contributing stories to that awful magazine. Can you imagine what he'd do if an article were published?
19: Yes, I can, but it's too late for me to make the help wanted page in today's paper. I believe I can.
17: Needless to say, if another one of my students or any member of my faculty contributes to that publication, I will recommend immediate dismissal. You may go now, Miss Brooks.
19: How far? Yes.
17: Oh, I almost forgot. One more thing before you leave. I've just finished my monthly report for Mr. Stone. Will you have any time to type it up for me during school hours?
19: No, sir. I haven't got a minute today.
17: I thought not. Therefore, I arranged to be at your house tonight at 8. You can type it then.
19: At 8? Tonight? Oh, no, sir. 8's a very bad time. I can't possibly make it at 8. I have an appointment with my optometrist about my eyes.
17: Oh, you do love to put up a fight, don't you?
19: Please, Mr. Conklin, make it earlier or later. Say 10 o'clock. Can you come over then? How's 10 o'clock?
17: I'll tell you what we'll do, Miss Brooks. I want to be at your house at 8. You want me to be there at 10, so we'll compromise.
19: Oh, good, good. Compromise, that's it. Compromise, thank you, sir.
17: I'll be there at 8:05.
19: But, sir...
17: I'll be there at 8:05, Miss Brooks. Now, is there anything I can do for you before I come over?
19: No, sir. Even if you shaved off your mustache and wore short pants, you wouldn't do either.
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20: 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In the Edwin V. Johnson Newsroom, this is Jennifer Cosgrove.

0: Well, Miss Brooks is in quite a dilemma. At 8 o'clock tonight, Mr. Nemo, editor of True Family Romances, is due over at her house to verify whether she really is the mother of a quiz kid. And 5 minutes later, Mr. Conklin is coming over with some typing work. Since the magazine has been declared out of bounds, if Mr. Nemo and Mr. Conklin cross paths tonight, Miss Brooks is in danger of suspension. And with Mr. Conklin, that could mean from a tree. Just before noon, Madison High's principal was busy at his desk when his phone rang.
1: Hello, principal's office. The principal himself speaking. Speak quickly, please. I lunch in 2 minutes and I'm famished.
2: Excuse me, sir, but am I speaking to a school?
1: Don't be ridiculous, sir. You're speaking to a man. Oh, yes. Yes, this is Madison High School. Who is this?
2: My name is Mr. Nemo, Joshua Nemo. I'm from True Family Romances. I have a check for a Sarah Doolittle. Does she work at your school?
1: Sarah Doolittle. Excuse me a moment, please.

0: Now then, I am Sarah Doolittle.
1: You, look here, I don't have time for joking.
0: Oh, I'm not joking. Sarah Doolittle is the name I use on my articles. It's my wife's name. I'm Osgood Doolittle. Now, you may forward the $50 check for my current article.
1: Just a moment, Mr. Doolittle. Because of a little difficulty we've had recently, our current policy is to withhold checks until after we've verified the facts in an article. Well, shall I drop over to your place, say at 9, to deliver your check and meet the lad?
0: No. That'll be impossible. Impossible. Maybe I could have him speak to you on the phone.
1: Mr. Doolittle, I'm sorry, but that's the way it must be. No interviews, no $50 check.
0: Oh. 9 o'clock, eh?
1: Yes, and please make sure Ronald is home.
0: Never fear. He'll be home. If I have to look all over town to find him.
2: Oh, Miss Brooks, you do have a problem. But try to forget it until after lunch. After all, that pie a la mode cost you 25 cents. That looks awfully good, too. It'd be a pity to waste it.
3: Stop punching, Mr. Boynton. It's yours.
2: Well, all right. Say, there is a way you could get rid of Mr. Nemo before Mr. Conklin arrives tonight. All you need to do is show him your young son.
3: Mr. Boynton, if that's a proposal, you're a little late. Where could I pick up a 14-year-old quiz kid by 8 o'clock? That's one thing Sherry's department store never runs a bargain sale on.
2: Oh. It isn't as difficult as...
4: Salutations to Madison's two most illustrious beacons of learning. One a gentle rose reaching up to the sun, and the other a mighty tower of strength.
3: I'll toss you for who's the rose, Mr. Boynton. Walter, we're rather preoccupied at the moment, so if you don't mind,
2: Wait a minute, Miss Brooks. Walter might be just what you're looking for.
3: Just what I'm... Oh, yes. He might be at that.
2: I think he might.
4: Yeah, I'm sure I might. But what?
3: Walter, how would you like to be my son?
4: Yeah, well... Your son? Well, it's okay with me, Miss Brooks, but I don't know how my parents are going to take it.
3: Oh, it's only for tonight, Walter. For a few minutes around 8 o'clock. You see, under the name of Mrs. Dorothy Kimberly, I wrote an article for the True Family Romances called I Am the Mother of a Quiz Kid. And now the editor's coming to verify my story before he'll pay me for the article.
4: Oh, I get it. And you want me to play the quiz kid. Well, gosh, do you think anyone would ever believe it?
3: He might, if he doesn't get a look at your marks.
4: Well, all right. If it'll help you out, I'll do it.
3: Oh, thanks, Walter. And one more thing. You know how Mr. Conklin feels about that magazine, so our little plan will have to be a secret between us.
4: If from now on it's strictly in the family. Well, see you later at your house, Mom.
3: And please be on time.
4: Oh, gosh, the situations women get themselves into. Oh, me, a quiz kid. Boy, that's really one for the book. Mr. Conklin, what are you doing crouching behind that water cooler?
0: I was behind the water cooler, wasn't I?
4: Yes, sir. And the way you kept bobbing your head up and down, you looked like you were going down for the third time.
0: To get away from that cackle, I almost wish I had. But I happen to have a little favor to ask of you.
4: A favor? Well, what kind of a favor, sir?
0: Denton, that is, Walter. How would you like to be my son?
4: Holy cow, it's an epidemic.
0: Oh, it's only for a short while, around 9 this evening. I'm merely playing a little practical joke on a friend of mine, Mr. Nemo. You see, about a year ago, I told him I had a dopey son.
4: Yeah. A dopey son?
0: Yes. I can't think of anyone who'd fit the part more admirably.
2: You will help me out, won't you?
4: Well, I'm sorry, Mr. Conklin, but I can't tonight. I just made an appointment for 8 o'clock, and at 8:30, I promised to take your daughter to a movie.
2: Well, tonight, for a change, she'll go alone and see the picture. And I'll make certain that you don't see Harriet any other night this week, unless you decided to climb upon my knee, sonny boy.
4: You want me to be over at your house at 9 o'clock tonight? Well, all right.
2: Good. I thought you'd see things my way. Better be at my place at 8:45, Denton, and I need hardly tell you to keep the whole matter a closely guarded secret. Goodbye,
5: son.
4: Goodbye, Daddy. Now, let's see. I have to be a dopey son for Miss Brooks and a quiz kid for... Oh, no, that's wrong. I'm Mrs. Kimberly's quiz kid. Or did Miss Brooks want me to play a dope? Oh, gosh, the problems of adolescence will kill me yet.

0: Unknown to each other, Mr. Conklin and Miss Brooks have each written an article for True Family Romances. And also, without the other knowing it, both have asked Walter Denton to act as their son to authenticate their articles. The only trouble is, for one, he must play a dopey kid, and for the other, a quiz kid. At her house later that evening, Miss Brooks is waiting tensely for Walter to arrive.
1: It's 2 minutes to eight, Mrs. Davis. Where can Walter be? He should have been here by now. Mr. Nemo will be here any minute. What if we can't get rid of him before Mr. Conklin arrives?
2: Connie, control yourself. Don't be so nervous.
1: Nervous? Me? Me nervous? I might be impatient, but I never get nervous. How can you say I'm nervous? I wonder what's keeping... Oh, I'll get it, Mrs. Davis.
0: Hello, I'm Mr. Nemo.
1: Oh, won't you come in? I'm Mrs. Kimberly.
0: Oh, it's a pleasure. Well, Mrs. Kimberly, I got here on time.
1: Yes, and I hope to get you off on time. That is, knowing you're a busy man.
0: Yes, yes. I do have to chat with Sarah Doolittle at 9. Now then, where is that wonderful quiz kid you wrote about?
1: Joel? Oh, he's probably still in the school laboratory. I just know he's going to be a scientist. Do you know that yesterday a test tube burst during one of his experiments and sent a mushroom to the ceiling?
0: What? You mean he was...
1: He was boiling mushrooms.
0: Oh, you had me worried for a moment. But you promised to have him here this evening, Miss Kimberly.
1: Oh, he'll be home any minute. I asked Joel to pick up some bread on the way home, and he... Oh, there he is now. Hello, Joel, dear.
3: Yeah, I'm home, Mommy. I'm home.
0: Who is this?
1: Joel, put down that yo-yo. And what kept you so long? I sent you for a loaf of bread 2 hours ago.
3: Yeah, I couldn't finish the loaf any quicker, Mummy. Oh, who's the nice man, Mummy?
1: Oh, this is Mr. Nemo, dear. Shake hands with the gentleman, Joel.
0: How are you? He bit me in the hand.
1: Well, one loaf of bread is hardly enough for a growing boy.
3: Nice man! Nice man!
1: Joel, you don't have to put your eyeball against Mr. Nemo's mouth to see him. Now go inside and bring some fruit for the table.
3: You're all right, Mummy.
0: Miss Kimberly, that's a quiz kid?
1: I guess he's been slightly over-quizzed lately.
0: Doesn't sound possible. He seems, if anything, a bit backward.
1: Yes, well, you see, he's sort of a backward quiz kid. By that, I mean he works so hard at his books all day. Toward evening, his brain begins to wander a little.
0: He seems to have left the country. Oh, I'm sorry, Mrs. Kimberly, that wasn't a kind thing to say.
1: Oh, that's all right. Well, it's almost 8:10, Mr. Nemo. Time is flying, and you do have that appointment with Sarah Doolittle, so why don't you just give me the check and go out the back way. Excuse me for a moment.
4: Hello, Miss Brooks.
1: Sorry, no brushes tonight. Thanks, bye.
0: A brush salesman? Well, what's he doing out this time of night?
1: Maybe there's nothing good on television. Oh, this fellow just won't take no for an answer.
4: Miss Brooks, why did you slam that door against my nose?
1: I'm sorry, sir, but we make all our own brushes. Bye.
4: Hold it! Are we suffering from a nervous breakdown, Miss Brooks, or are we begging for one? I've never seen you resist a typing assignment with so much... Oh, you have company. Well, aren't you going to introduce us?
1: Mr. Nemo, this is Mr. Conklin.
0: Nemo? You're Mr. Nemo?
5: Why, yes, Joshua Nemo. Say, don't I recognize your voice from someplace?
6: My voice? No, I'm sure you're mistaken. Well, Miss Brooks, I must be going. Must be on my way.
1: But, sir,
6: I must leave at once if I'm going to sell my full quota of brushes tonight. Now, if you just...
3: Well, I got the fruit and I'm back, Mummy.
6: Well, see you all again.
3: Daddy, you're home.
7: Daddy?
3: You're my papa to me. It's so wonderful.
8: Oh, God, I've been ambushed.
7: Wait a minute, now I recognize the voice. You're Sarah Doolittle.
1: Mustache and all. Well, so you're Sarah Doolittle.
7: But just whose son is this? Mrs. Kimberly here says he's hers.
3: Hello, Mummy.
7: And at the same time, Mr. Doolittle also has a claim on him.
3: Hello, Daddy.
7: Is he a Kimberly or a Doolittle?
1: Both.
7: Both?
1: He's a Kimberly Doolittle. Like Kaiser Fraser, Sears and Roebuck.
7: Like Cock and Bull.
1: I did, and it fits.
7: Yes, I thought so. Well, I don't remember ever having enjoyed a night at the theater so much. And I think we can just forget about those $50 checks. Good night, whoever you are.
4: Oh, you are Dorothy Kimberly, eh? Of course, you realize, Miss Brooks, that I am bound by duty to report you to Mr. Stone and recommend severe disciplinary action?
1: You are, Sarah?
3: You are, Daddy?
8: Now stop that!
4: On the other hand, we might consider the whole episode philosophically as a sort of exciting experience which we need not necessarily share with Mr. Stone. Eh, Miss Brooks?
1: My vote goes to the exciting experience. But, Mr. Conklin, I thought of a follow-up article you might try writing, and this time you could prove it beyond the shadow of a doubt.
4: Article? What sort of an article?
1: A little number called How I Brought Up My Backward English Teacher.
0: Our Miss Brooks, starring Eve Arden, transcribed and produced and directed by Larry Burns, written by Arthur Alsberg and Lou Derman, with the music of Lud Gluskin. Mr. Conklin was played by Gail Gordon. Others in tonight's cast were Jane Morgan, Dick Crenna, Bob Rockwell, Gloria McMillan, and Joel Samuel. Be sure to be with us next week for another comedy episode of Our Miss Brooks.

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0: good evening. Now your wave weather forecast for Haverhill and the Merrimack Valley. Mostly clear skies tonight. Cooler, will settle around 43. Northwest winds 5 to 15 miles per hour. Mostly sunny skies probably Friday, high around 66. Southeast winds 10 to 15. Mostly clear, not as cool Friday night, low around 48. Our weekend outlook, increasing clouds with showers late Saturday, highs in the mid-60s. Overcast, breezy with showers Sunday, highs in the mid-50s. I'm WHAV meteorologist James Covington. Your next wave weather in 30 minutes.
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4: 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And around 8:45, I'll be talking with Liz Cronin, Senior Vice President of Compliance and BSA at the Haverhill Bank. 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
3: Wave weather.
4: Good evening. Now your wave weather forecast for April in the Merrimack Valley. Mostly clear skies tonight. Cooler will settle around 43. Northwest winds 5 to 15 miles per hour. Mostly sunny skies probably Friday. High around 66. Southeast winds 10 to 15. Mostly clear, not as cool Friday night, low around 48. Our weekend outlook, increasing clouds with showers late Saturday, highs in the mid-60s. Overcast, breezy with showers Sunday, highs in the mid-50s. I'm WHAV meteorologist James Covington. Your next Wave weather in 30 minutes.
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On a warm summer's evening, on a train bound for nowhere, I met up with a gambler. We were both too tired to sleep, so we took turns staring

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2: Wave weather.
3: Good evening. Now your wave weather forecast for Haverhill and the Merrimack Valley. Mostly clear skies tonight, cooler with a settler around 43, northwest winds 5 to 15 miles per hour. Mostly sunny skies February Friday, higher around 66, southeast winds 10 to 15. Mostly clear, not as cool Friday night, lower around 48. Our weekend outlook, increasing clouds with showers late Saturday, highs in the mid-60s. Overcast, breezy with showers Sunday, highs in the mid-50s. I'm WHAV meteorologist James Covington. Your next wave weather in 30 minutes.
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4: Good evening. Now your wave weather forecast for April and the Merrimack Valley. Mostly clear skies tonight, cooler with settle around 43, northwest winds 5 to 15 miles per hour. Mostly sunny skies probably Friday, high around 66, southeast winds 10 to 15. Mostly clear, not as cool Friday night, low around 48. Our weekend outlook, increasing clouds with showers late Saturday, highs in the mid-60s. Overcast, breezy with showers Sunday, highs in the mid-50s. I'm WHAV meteorologist James Covington. Your next wave weather in 30 minutes.
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2: Wave weather.
3: Good evening. Now your wave weather forecast for Haverhill and the Merrimack Valley. Mostly clear skies tonight, cooler with a settle around 43, northwest winds 5 to 15 miles per hour. Mostly sunny skies, probably Friday, high around 66, southeast winds 10 to 15. Mostly clear, not as cool Friday night, low around 48. Our weekend outlook, increasing clouds with showers late Saturday, highs in the mid-60s. Overcast, breezy with showers Sunday, highs in the mid-50s. I'm WHAV meteorologist James Covington. Your next wave weather in 30 minutes.
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0: R. Miss Brooks, starring Eve Arden. It's time once again for another comedy episode of R. Miss Brooks, transcribed. But from time to time, R. Miss Brooks, who teaches English at Madison High, has supplemented her meager bank account by writing articles for some of the country's leading publications.
1: Yes, indeed. Last year alone, I cracked the Hobo News, the Muscle Builders Gazette, and the American Plumbers Quarterly. But of all my articles, I was proudest of the one which appeared last week in True Family Romances, entitled, I Am the Mother of a Quiz Kid. Of course, I wrote this True Family Romance story under the assumed name of Dorothy Kimberly, and for three good reasons. One, the story was not true. Two, I don't have a family. And three, with Mr. Boynton for a boyfriend, I have very little romance. There was a fourth reason, too. If our beloved principal, Mr. Conklin, ever found my name in a magazine like that, I'm afraid mine would be just another friendly face on the unemployment line. By Thursday morning, my $50 check was long overdue from the magazine, so I thought I'd better ask my landlady if any mail had come for me that I didn't know about. Mrs. Davis...
2: Connie, I brought home several wallpaper samples from the store. Which of these do you like best for the living room?
1: Mrs. Davis, I expect a check.
2: No, dear, a check design makes me dizzy.
1: It might have come addressed to Dorothy Kimberly.
2: Dorothy Kimberly? Nothing came for anyone by that name. But who's Dorothy Kimberly?
1: That's me.
2: Now, sit right there, and I'll bring you a glass of water and some anise.
1: Mrs. Davis, it's really very simple. In an article in a magazine, I'm Mrs. Kimberly. You see, I'm married. I mean, she's married. Oh, it's Connie Brooks I'm not married, but it's Connie Kimberly, Dorothy Brooks. That is, in the article, we both are. Make that a glass of water and two anise.
2: Poor Connie, you are confused, aren't you?
1: Oh, no more than Dr. Jekyll confused Mr. Hyde. I'd better start at the beginning, Mrs. Davis. You remember that guest speaker I got last month? The author who lectured at school on the opportunities in the field of writing?
2: Oh, yes. Wasn't he the nice man who came over for dinner afterward? And when he left, most of our silverware was missing.
1: Oh, no. You're thinking of the fellow who lectured on the influence of crime shows on our children. Anyway, we recovered most of the stuff. But the writer I'm referring to mentioned that True Family Romances was paying $50 for stories concerning unusual family problems.
2: Oh, I see.
1: Well, I didn't tell you about it, Mrs. Davis, but that's when I became Dorothy Kimberly. That very day, I sat down and wrote an article entitled, I Am the Mother of a Quiz Kid.
2: My, there are a lot of things you haven't told me about. How old is your little youngster?
1: 65, and he's now leading a retired life in Hoboken, New Jersey. Mrs. Davis, I'm not really the mother of a quiz kid.
2: Well, if you say so, dear. But I saw a copy of that magazine lying around a few days ago, and I read your story. You know, I enjoyed it almost as much as the one by Sarah Doolittle.
1: Oh, yes, the one called Bringing Up My Dopey Son.
2: Poor Sarah Doolittle, how she suffered. You should thank goodness, Connie, that your boy turned out so brilliant.
1: Well, I had a very intelligent typewriter. Now, if you'll excuse me, Mrs. Davis, I'd better be leaving for school. Oh, I'll get it. Hello?
3: Hello, this is Mr. Nemo, the editor of True Family Romances. Is Mrs. Dorothy Kimberly there?
1: No, I'm afraid you have the wrong... Oh, yes, she's here. I mean, I'm here. We're here, all of us. I was expecting your check in the mails, Mr. Nemo. Are you certain you put a stamp on the envelope?
3: That's precisely why I called, Mrs. Kimberly. You see, our magazine has instituted a new policy of checking on the facts in all our stories before making payments.
4: Checking on the facts?
3: Yes. While I'm in town, I'd like to have a little chat with you and that quiz kid son of yours. Also with another one of our authors who lives in your vicinity, Sarah Doolittle. And now, what time would it be most convenient for me to drop around and see your son?
1: In about 15 years. I'm afraid little Joel will be unavailable for interviews today, Mr. Nemo. He's busy writing a child's version of Einstein's theory of relativity. Why don't you drop back some other year, a time?
3: Well, I'm sorry, Mrs. Kimberly. I'm going to be in town only one day, and unless I verify your story, there will be no payment.
1: Like I say, Mr. Nemo, drop around any time tonight.
3: Fine. I'll see you at 8 o'clock, Mrs. Kimberly. Goodbye.
1: Goodbye. $50. Oh, Mrs. Davis, this is terrible.
2: Goodness, Connie, are you in trouble? Is there anything I can do, dear?
1: Oh, I'm afraid not, Mrs. Davis. No matter how we tried, I doubt if we could pass you off as a bright little boy.
5: But, Daddy, I put 2 days of hard work into that article about you and Mother. And anyway, I wouldn't have sent it into True Family Romances without your permission. You had absolutely no right to tear it up.
6: Oh, didn't I, though?
7: Harriet, I will not have my daughter writing for a cheap, trashy, fourth-grade publication whose current cover features the spectacle of a husband clasping his wife to his bosom with one hand and brandishing a meat cleaver with the other.
5: Daddy, all the other kids were writing articles for the magazine about their parents.
7: And that's exactly why a number of parents have been complaining to the head of the board about their lives being invaded. And why Mr. Stone has been pointing the finger of unemployment at me.
5: Well, it certainly isn't fair for Mr. Stone to blame you.
7: Well, of course it isn't. Particularly since your precious Miss Brooks brought that lecturer here in the first place.
6: Oh, what did I do to deserve that woman?
7: Some men occasionally get a view of heavenly paradise here on earth. But fate has sent me Miss Brooks to show me what it looks like elsewhere.
5: Actually, isn't her fault either, Daddy. She only books the lecturers.
7: Quiet. I think I see Miss Brooks clumping up the walk now. If you'll excuse me, Harriet, I want a word alone with Madison's crazy, mixed-up lecture bureau. Kindly depart through my inner office, child.
5: But, Daddy, can't I just wait?
6: Meander, minx.
5: All right.
7: Well, Miss Brooks should be through the front doors by now. Now she should be walking toward this office.
6: Come back here, Miss Brooks.
1: Oh, yes, sir. It's a nice day, sir.
6: I doubt it. With you so close, there must be a monsoon brewing in the vicinity. Miss Brooks, why is it everything you touch turns to ulcers?
1: Why, sir? Have I done something wrong?
7: That's like asking, will dawn come up tomorrow? Miss Brooks, since you invited that madman here to encourage the literary efforts of our students last month, they have been besieging True Family Romances with a mountain of garbage. And Mr. Stone has placed the whole thing squarely on my doorstep.
1: Well, I'll call the Department of Sanitation at once and have them take it away. Oh, you mean Mr. Stone has been complaining to you?
7: Complaining? Why, yesterday he couldn't have called me more often if we were sweethearts. He told me he put 3 students at Clay City High on probation and suspended a history teacher simply for contributing stories to that awful magazine. Can you imagine what he'd do if an article were published?
1: Yes, I can, but it's too late for me to make the help wanted page in today's paper. I believe I can.
7: Needless to say, if another one of my students or any member of my faculty contributes to that publication, I will recommend immediate dismissal. You may go now, Miss Brooks.
1: How far? Yes.
7: Oh, I almost forgot. One more thing before you leave. I've just finished my monthly report for Mr. Stone. Will you have any time to type it up for me during school hours?
1: No, sir. I haven't got a minute today.
7: I thought not. Therefore, I arranged to be at your house tonight at 8. You can type it then.
1: At 8? Tonight? Oh, no, sir. 8's a very bad time. I can't possibly make it at 8. I have an appointment with my optometrist about my eyes.
6: Oh, you do love to put up a fight, don't you?
1: Please, Mr. Conklin, make it earlier or later. Say 10 o'clock. Can you come over then? How's 10 o'clock?
7: I'll tell you what we'll do, Miss Brooks. I want to be at your house at 8. You want me to be there at 10, so we'll compromise.
1: Oh, good, good. Compromise, that's it. Compromise, thank you, sir.
7: I'll be there at 8:05.
1: But, sir...
7: I'll be there at 8:05, Miss Brooks. Now, is there anything I can do for you before I come over?
1: No, sir. Even if you shaved off your mustache and wore short pants, you wouldn't do either.
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0: Well, Miss Brooks is in quite a dilemma. At 8 o'clock tonight, Mr. Nemo, editor of True Family Romances, is due over at her house to verify whether she really is the mother of a quiz kid. And 5 minutes later, Mr. Conklin is coming over with some typing work. Since the magazine has been declared out of bounds, if Mr. Nemo and Mr. Conklin cross paths tonight, Miss Brooks is in danger of suspension. And with Mr. Conklin, that could mean from a tree. Just before noon, Madison High's principal was busy at his desk when his phone rang.
1: Hello, principal's office. The principal himself speaking. Speak quickly, please. I lunch in 2 minutes and I'm famished.
2: Excuse me, sir, but am I speaking to a school?
1: Don't be ridiculous, sir. You're speaking to a man. Oh, yes. Yes, this is Madison High School. Who is this?
2: My name is Mr. Nemo, Joshua Nemo. I'm from True Family Romances. I have a check for a Sarah Doolittle. Does she work at your school?
1: Sarah Doolittle. Excuse me a moment, please.

0: Now then, I am Sarah Doolittle.
1: You, look here, I don't have time for joking.
0: Oh, I'm not joking. Sarah Doolittle is the name I use on my articles. It's my wife's name. I'm Osgood Doolittle. Now, you may forward the $50 check for my current article.
1: Just a moment, Mr. Doolittle. Because of a little difficulty we've had recently, our current policy is to withhold checks until after we've verified the facts in an article. Well, shall I drop over to your place, say at 9, to deliver your check and meet the lad?
0: No. That'll be impossible. Impossible. Maybe I could have him speak to you on the phone.
1: Mr. Doolittle, I'm sorry, but that's the way it must be. No interviews, no $50 check.
0: Oh. 9 o'clock, eh?
1: Yes, and please make sure Ronald is home.
0: Never fear. He'll be home. If I have to look all over town to find him.
2: Oh, Miss Brooks, you do have a problem. But try to forget it until after lunch. After all, that pie a la mode cost you 25 cents. That looks awfully good, too. It'd be a pity to waste it.
3: Stop punching, Mr. Boynton. It's yours.
2: Well, all right. Say, there is a way you could get rid of Mr. Nemo before Mr. Conklin arrives tonight. All you need to do is show him your young son.
3: Mr. Boynton, if that's a proposal, you're a little late. Where could I pick up a 14-year-old quiz kid by 8 o'clock? That's one thing Sherry's department store never runs a bargain sale on.
2: Oh. It isn't as difficult as...
4: Salutations to Madison's two most illustrious beacons of learning. One a gentle rose reaching up to the sun, and the other a mighty tower of strength.
3: I'll toss you for who's the rose, Mr. Boynton. Walter, we're rather preoccupied at the moment, so if you don't mind,
2: Wait a minute, Miss Brooks. Walter might be just what you're looking for.
3: Just what I'm... Oh, yes. He might be at that.
2: I think he might.
4: Yeah, I'm sure I might. But what?
3: Walter, how would you like to be my son?
4: Yeah, well... Your son? Well, it's okay with me, Miss Brooks, but I don't know how my parents are going to take it.
3: Oh, it's only for tonight, Walter. For a few minutes around 8 o'clock. You see, under the name of Mrs. Dorothy Kimberly, I wrote an article for the True Family Romances called I Am the Mother of a Quiz Kid. And now the editor's coming to verify my story before he'll pay me for the article.
4: Oh, I get it. And you want me to play the quiz kid. Well, gosh, do you think anyone would ever believe it?
3: He might, if he doesn't get a look at your marks.
4: Well, all right. If it'll help you out, I'll do it.
3: Oh, thanks, Walter. And one more thing. You know how Mr. Conklin feels about that magazine, so our little plan will have to be a secret between us.
4: If from now on, it's strictly in the family. Well, see you later at your house, Mom.
3: And please be on time.
4: Oh, gosh, the situations women get themselves into. Oh, me, a quiz kid. Boy, that's really one for the book. Mr. Conklin, what are you doing crouching behind that water cooler?
0: I was behind the water cooler, wasn't I?
4: Yes, sir. And the way you kept bobbing your head up and down, you looked like you were going down for the third time.
0: To get away from that cackle, I almost wish I had. But I happen to have a little favor to ask of you.
4: A favor? Well, what kind of a favor, sir?
0: Denton, that is, Walter. How would you like to be my son?
4: Holy cow, it's an epidemic.
0: Oh, it's only for a short while, around 9 this evening. I'm merely playing a little practical joke on a friend of mine, Mr. Nemo. You see, about a year ago, I told him I had a dopey son.
4: Yeah. A dopey son?
0: Yes. I can't think of anyone who'd fit the part more admirably.
2: You will help me out, won't you?
4: Well, I'm sorry, Mr. Conklin, but I can't tonight. I just made an appointment for 8 o'clock, and at 8:30, I promised to take your daughter to a movie.
2: Well, tonight, for a change, she'll go alone and see the picture. And I'll make certain that you don't see Harriet any other night this week, unless you decided to climb upon my knee, sonny boy.
4: You want me to be over at your house at 9 o'clock tonight? Well, all right.
2: Good. I thought you'd see things my way. Better be at my place at 8:45, Denton, and I need hardly tell you to keep the whole matter a closely guarded secret. Goodbye,
5: son.
4: Goodbye, Daddy. Now, let's see. I have to be a dopey son for Miss Brooks and a quiz kid for... Oh, no, that's wrong. I'm Mrs. Kimberly's quiz kid. Or did Miss Brooks want me to play a dope? Oh, gosh, the problems of adolescence will kill me yet.

0: Unknown to each other, Mr. Conklin and Miss Brooks have each written an article for True Family Romances. And also, without the other knowing it, both have asked Walter Denton to act as their son to authenticate their articles. The only trouble is, for one, he must play a dopey kid, and for the other, a quiz kid. At her house later that evening, Miss Brooks is waiting tensely for Walter to arrive.
1: It's 2 minutes to eight, Mrs. Davis. Where can Walter be? He should have been here by now. Mr. Nemo will be here any minute. What if we can't get rid of him before Mr. Conklin arrives?
2: Connie, control yourself. Don't be so nervous.
1: Nervous? Me? Me nervous? I might be impatient, but I never get nervous. How can you say I'm nervous? I wonder what's keeping... Oh, I'll get it, Mrs. Davis.
0: Hello, I'm Mr. Nemo.
1: Oh, won't you come in? I'm Mrs. Kimberly.
0: Oh, it's a pleasure. Well, Mrs. Kimberly, I got here on time.
1: Yes, and I hope to get you off on time. That is, knowing you're a busy man.
0: Yes, yes. I do have to chat with Sarah Doolittle at 9. Now then, where is that wonderful quiz kid you wrote about?
1: Joel? Oh, he's probably still in the school laboratory. I just know he's going to be a scientist. Do you know that yesterday a test tube burst during one of his experiments and sent a mushroom to the ceiling?
0: What? You mean he was...
1: He was boiling mushrooms.
0: Oh, you had me worried for a moment. But you promised to have him here this evening, Miss Kimberly.
1: Oh, he'll be home any minute. I asked Joel to pick up some bread on the way home, and he... Oh, there he is now. Hello, Joel, dear.
3: Yeah, I'm home, Mommy. I'm home.
0: Who is this?
1: Joel, put down that yo-yo. And what kept you so long? I sent you for a loaf of bread 2 hours ago.
3: Yeah, I couldn't finish the loaf any quicker, Mummy. Oh, who's a nice man, Mummy?
1: Oh, this is Mr. Nemo, dear. Shake hands with the gentleman, Joel.
0: How are you? He bit me in the hand.
1: Well, one loaf of bread is hardly enough for a growing boy.
3: Nice man! Nice man!
1: Joel, you don't have to put your eyeball against Mr. Nemo's mouth to see him. Now go inside and bring some fruit for the table.
3: You're all right, Mummy.
0: Miss Kimberly, that's a quiz kid?
1: I guess he's been slightly over-quizzed lately.
0: Doesn't sound possible. He seems, if anything, a bit backward.
1: Yes, well, you see, he's sort of a backward quiz kid. By that, I mean he works so hard at his books all day. Toward evening, his brain begins to wander a little.
0: He seems to have left the country. Oh, I'm sorry, Mrs. Kimberly, that wasn't a kind thing to say.
1: Oh, that's all right. Well, it's almost 8:10, Mr. Nemo. Time is flying, and you do have that appointment with Sarah Doolittle, so why don't you just give me the check and go out the back way. Excuse me for a moment.
4: Hello, Miss Brooks.
1: I'm sorry, no brushes tonight. Thanks, bye.
0: A brush salesman? Well, what's he doing out this time of night?
1: Maybe there's nothing good on television. Oh, this fellow just won't take no for an answer.
4: Miss Brooks, why did you slam that door against my nose?
1: I'm sorry, sir, but we make all our own brushes. Bye.
4: Hold it! Are we suffering from a nervous breakdown, Miss Brooks, or are we begging for one? I've never seen you resist a typing assignment with so much... Oh, you have company. Well, aren't you going to introduce us?
1: Mr. Nemo, this is Mr. Conklin.
0: Nemo? You're Mr. Nemo?
5: Why, yes, Joshua Nemo. Say, don't I recognize your voice from someplace?
6: My voice? No, I'm sure you're mistaken. Well, Miss Brooks, I must be going. Must be on my way.
1: But, sir,
6: I must leave at once if I'm going to sell my full quota of brushes tonight. Now, if you just...
3: Well, I got the fruit and I'm back, Mummy.
6: Well, see you all again.
3: Daddy, you're home.
5: Daddy?
3: You're my papa to me. It's so wonderful.
7: Oh, God, I've been ambushed.
5: Wait a minute, now I recognize the voice. You're Sarah Doolittle.
1: Mustache and all. Well, so you're Sarah Doolittle.
5: But just whose son is this? Mrs. Kimberly here says he's hers.
3: Hello, Mummy.
5: And at the same time, Mr. Doolittle also has a claim on him.
3: Hello, Daddy.
5: Is he a Kimberly or a Doolittle?
1: Both.
5: Both?
1: He's a Kimberly Doolittle. Like Kaiser Fraser, Sears and Roebuck.
5: Like Cock and Bull.
1: I did, and it fits.
5: Yes, I thought so. Well, I don't remember ever having enjoyed a night at the theater so much. And I think we can just forget about those $50 checks. Good night, whoever you are.
4: Oh, you are Dorothy Kimberly, eh? Of course, you realize, Miss Brooks, that I am bound by duty to report you to Mr. Stone and recommend severe disciplinary action?
1: You are, Sarah?
3: You are, Daddy?
7: Now stop that!
4: On the other hand, we might consider the whole episode philosophically as a sort of exciting experience which we need not necessarily share with Mr. Stone, eh, Miss Brooks?
1: My vote goes to the exciting experience. But, Mr. Conklin, I thought of a follow-up article you might try writing, and this time you could prove it beyond the shadow of a doubt.
4: Article? What sort of an article?
1: A little number called How I Brought Up My Backward English Teacher.
0: Our Miss Brooks, starring Eve Arden, transcribed, is produced and directed by Larry Burns, written by Arthur Alsberg and Lou Derman, with the music of Lud Gluskin. Mr. Conklin was played by Gail Gordon. Others in tonight's cast were Jane Morgan, Dick Crenna, Bob Rockwell, Gloria McMillan, and Joel Samuel. Be sure to be with us next week for another comedy episode of Our Miss Brooks.

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5: Good evening. Now your wave weather forecast for Haverhill and the Merrimack Valley. Mostly clear skies tonight, cooler, will settle around 43, northwest winds 5 to 15 miles per hour. Mostly sunny skies, probably Friday, higher end 66, southeast winds 10 to 15. Mostly clear, not as cool Friday night, lower end 48. Our weekend outlook, increasing clouds with showers late Saturday, highs in the mid-60s. Overcast, breezy with showers Sunday, highs in the mid-50s. I'm WHAV meteorologist James Covington. Your next wave weather in 30 minutes.
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4: 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Recently, I spoke with Meg Adams of Haverhill Pride about the parade that's going to be taking place on June 20th.
5: 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So it starts at 12:30 at the GAR Park, and then it will be followed by a block party. 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
4: 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Clinical pharmacist Emily Canoe and Evelyn Weiss, along with nurse Leslie Montañez, discussing Asthma Awareness Month. And around 8:45, I'll be talking with Liz Cronin, Senior Vice President of Compliance and BSA at the Haverhill Bank. 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
2: Wave weather.
3: Good evening. Now your wave weather forecast for Haverhill and the Merrimack Valley. Mostly clear skies tonight. Cooler, will settle around 43. Northwest winds 5 to 15 miles per hour. Mostly sunny skies February Friday, high around 66. Southeast winds 10 to 15. Mostly clear, not as cool Friday night, low around 48. Our weekend outlook, increasing cloud with showers late Saturday, highs in the mid-60s. Overcast, breezy with showers Sunday, highs in the mid-50s. I'm WHAV meteorologist James Covington. Your next wave weather in 30 minutes.
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2: Wave weather!
4: Good evening. Now your wave weather forecast for April and the Merrimack Valley. Mostly clear skies tonight. Cooler with a settle around 43. Northwest winds 5 to 15 miles per hour. Mostly sunny skies probably Friday. High around 66. Southeast winds 10 to 15. Mostly clear. Not as cool Friday night. Low around 48. Our weekend outlook. Increasing cloud with showers late Saturday. Highs in the mid-60s. Overcast. Breezy with showers Sunday. Highs in the mid-50s. I'm WHAV meteorologist James Covington. Your next wave weather in 30 minutes.
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3: Good evening. Now your wave weather forecast for Haverhill and the Merrimack Valley. Mostly clear skies tonight. Cooler, winds settle around 43. Northwest winds 5 to 15 miles per hour. Mostly sunny skies probably Friday. High around 66. Southeast winds 10 to 15. Mostly clear, not as cool Friday night. Low around 48. Our weekend outlook, increasing cloud with showers late Saturday. Highs in the mid-60s. Overcast, breezy with showers Sunday. Highs in the mid-50s. I'm WHAV meteorologist James Covington. Your next wave weather in 30 minutes.
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4: Good evening. Now your wave weather forecast for Haverhill and the Merrimack Valley. Mostly clear skies tonight, cooler with a settle around 43, northwest winds 5 to 15 miles per hour. Mostly sunny skies, probably Friday, high around 66, southeast winds 10 to 15. Mostly clear, not as cool Friday night, low around 48. Our weekend outlook, increasing clouds with showers late Saturday, highs in the mid-60s. Overcast, breezy with showers Sunday, highs in the mid-50s. I'm WHAV meteorologist James Covington. Your next wave weather in 30 minutes.
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1: Wave weather.
2: Good morning. Now your wave weather forecast for Haverhill and the Merrimack Valley. Skies will be mostly sunny throughout Friday. We are clear around 66. Wind from the southeast, 10 to 15 miles per hour. Mostly clear, not as cool tonight. Low around 48. Winds become light and variable. Clouds on the increase. Shivers developing by late afternoon Saturday. High around 64. Overcast skies, breezy, shivery Sunday. Highs in the mid-50s. I'm WHAV meteorologist James Covington. Your next wave weather in 30 minutes.
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2: 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The Sacred Hearts Food Pantry, which is run by the St. Vincent de Paul Conference, is open Mondays, Wednesdays, and Fridays from 7:30 to 11 a.m. at 16 Carlton Ave, Haverhill. 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

0: Good morning. Now your weather forecast for Haverhill and the Merrimack Valley. Skies will be mostly sunny throughout Friday. We are clear around 66. Wind from the southeast, 10 to 15 miles per hour. Mostly clear, not as cool tonight. Low around 48. Winds become light and variable. Clouds on the increase. Shivers developing by late afternoon Saturday. High around 64. Overcast skies, breezy, shivery Sunday. Highs in the mid-50s. I'm WHAV meteorologist James Covington. Your next wave weather in 30 minutes.
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4: 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An important part of the program is talking with area newsmakers, giving you a direct link and the latest information into what's happening in the Greater Haverhill area. Recently, I spoke with Meg Adams of Haverhill Pride about the parade that's going to be taking place on June 20th.
5: We're going to have the parade in downtown Haverhill. So it starts at 12:30 at the GAR Park, and then it will be followed by a block party. 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
4: 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Clinical pharmacist Emily Canoe and Evelyn Weiss, along with nurse Leslie Montañez, discussing Asthma Awareness Month. And around 8:45, I'll be talking with Liz Cronin, Senior Vice President of Compliance and BSA at the Haverhill Bank. 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
2: 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It will feature Good Thomas as the caller. The evening includes a silent auction, prizes, food, and a cash bar. 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In the Edwin B. Johnson Newsroom, this is Jennifer Cosgrove.

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3: AP Sports, I'm Geffen Coolball. Kyle Busch, a two-time Cup Series champion who won more races than anyone across NASCAR's three national series, has died after being hospitalized with a severe illness. He was 41. In the NBA playoffs, the Knicks won their ninth straight game, 109-93, over the Cavaliers to grab a 2-0 lead in the Eastern Conference Finals. Josh Hart led the way with 26 points.
4: We're focused on winning, and I think everyone is willing to sacrifice.
3: In the Stanley Cup playoffs, the Canadiens opened the East Final with a 6-2 rout of the Hurricanes. Juraj Slafkovský registered 2 goals and an assist. Reigning NFL MVP Matthew Stafford agreed to a 1-year extension through 2027 with the LA Rams for a reported $55 million. And Taylor Moore leads golf's Byron Nelson by a stroke after one round. Geffen Coolbaugh, AP Sports.
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6: Good morning. Now your wave weather forecast for Haverhill and the Merrimack Valley. Skies will be mostly sunny for over Friday. We are clear around 66. Wind from the southeast, 10 to 15 miles per hour. Mostly clear, not as cool tonight. Low around 48. Winds become light and variable. Clouds on the increase. Showers developing by late afternoon Saturday. High around 64. Overcast skies, breezy, showery Sunday. Highs in the mid-50s. I'm WHAV meteorologist James Covington. Your next wave weather in 30 minutes.
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1: And a good morning, 44 degrees right now in downtown Haverhill at 6:02. And the forecast for today, meteorologist James Covington says it's going to be mostly sunny at a high of 66. We'll take a look at the full forecast following this news. I'm Wynn Damon. Checking traffic right now, 495 north and southbound in Haverhill, moving along. 97 itself in Haverhill looks pretty good. Same thing with 125 Main Street. Neve Transit. We'll await their report as far as the next train goes. The next MBTA train from Haverhill to Boston, that's going to be at 6:12. And the one after that will be at 7:25. In the news, Haverhill teachers are in line for an 11.5% salary increase over 3 years beginning last July 1st, along with a 3% retroactive cost of living increase for last year, as well as 2% raises in each of the next 2 years. As WHAV reported, the agreement between the Haverhill School Committee and Haverhill Education Association emerged last week without many details. The union is expected to vote on the three-year agreement on Wednesday, May 27th. The school committee is expected to take it up at its meeting on Thursday, May 28th. Teachers have been working without a contract since July 1st. The pact also includes up to 4 weeks of paid parental leave for births and adoptions, as well as an allowance to take an additional 8 weeks paid from sick leave. The school department is committing $60,000 up to annually for professional development and to maintain the Safe Work and Learning Environment Task Force. The work year for full-time teachers would increase by 1 day to 183. The agreement also calls for the creation of a behavioral response intervention working group. Union President Barry Davis said that, well, he is very satisfied with the agreement. He said last week that he is concerned about proposed program cuts in the draft budget school committee members present to the public on May 28th.
2: Work with your colleagues on the City Council to get the votes necessary to pass a budget which prioritizes the children of this community, the most important resource Haverhill has.
1: Davis noted $18 million in programs have been cut from the schools in the last 3 years. He contended the city has the wherewithal to provide more resources for its schools by taxing to the legal levy limit allowed by the state. As previously reported by WHAV, Haverhill School Superintendent Margaret Marana has proposed a $137 million spending plan for the next fiscal year, 2.39% more than the current year. The city's contribution would be $40.6 million, with the state contributing $96.4 million in Chapter 70 education aid. Davis told WHAV the union believes the public ought to be allowed to weigh in on the school budget by placing a Proposition 2.5 override request on the ballot. Quote, but unless you are taxing to the levy limit, you can't call for an override vote. Well, Marana said her proposed budget prevents layoffs of teachers next year by cutting positions through attrition and moving those few whose positions would be cut to other jobs. Davis said he expects that there will be layoffs of teachers in the following year unless the city commits more money to the schools. In his comments about the proposed contract, school committee vice chair Thomas Graneman told WHAV, quote, the agreement recognizes the importance of paying competitive salaries to attract and retain high-quality teaching staff. The agreed salaries are competitive with teacher pay scales in nearby Massachusetts communities. Graneman also added the draft agreement moves teachers with a doctorate or 75 graduate credits beyond a master's degree to a newly created lane. With that, the top teaching salary by the middle of the last year of the agreement would be $119,000. And he said most stipends are increasing 15% on July 1st, and the hourly pay for teachers in the summer and evening school would increase to $45 from the current $40 retroactively to July 1st, 2025, and would increase by a dollar on July 1st, 2026, and a dollar on July 1st, 2027. WHAV News Time 6:06. 2 years ago, histories of WHAV and the oldest surviving original broadcasting network became intertwined, and little did anyone know then that CBS would be swallowed in a corporate merger, stray from the legacies of news trailblazers like Edward Murrow, William Shearer, and Walter Cronkite, and then shutter the 99-year-old radio network. Whatever it became, it was long known as the Columbia Broadcasting System, was an upstart turned pioneer, a force in world and national news. Well, WHAV recently began airing Associated Press Radio Network in its place. The station remained a CBS affiliate per contract. WHAV Tonight will be one of the last stations ever to broadcast the network. Tonight at 10 o'clock and repeated at 1 a.m., WHAV broadcasts CBS News Radio's finale, Good Night and Good Luck, a CBS News Radio retrospective. CBS Cammie McCormick, who anchors the hour-long special with CBS's Major Garrett and Steve Kathan, singles out Murrow's service building broadcasting's first comprehensive news service.
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1: During the special, McCormick introduces original CBS broadcasts from World War II, the Cuban Missile Crisis of 1962, President John F. Kennedy's assassination, the space program, civil rights movement, Apollo 11 moon landing and 9/11 attacks, COVID-19, and more. 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The original NBC network, founded 100 years ago this November, was sold in 1987 and closed in 1999. Likewise, the Mutual Broadcasting System, founded as a cooperative in 1934, also closed in 1999. The Walt Disney Company sold the original ABC radio network in 2006. 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Named for Murrow's closing signature, Good Night and Good Luck, a CBS News Radio retrospective. It's going to be heard tonight at 10 o'clock and repeated at 1 in the morning over 97.9 WHAV. 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
1: 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In business news, Congresswoman Lori Trahan will speak to members of the Merrimack Valley Chamber of Commerce about the challenges and opportunities facing the United States in 2026. Trahan, who represents District 3 in Massachusetts since 2019, is going to be speaking on Friday, May 29th from 7:30 to 9 that morning at the Roma Restaurant, 28 Middlesex Street in Haverhill. Admission is $40 for members, $50 for non-members, and includes a hot breakfast buffet. Those interested in attending, and they can contact MerrimackValleyChamber.com for registration. Currently in downtown Haverhill, the temperature is 44 degrees at 610. There is always more at WHAV.net and always more in the next newscast. And you can sign up for the Wavelengths local newscast at WHAV.net. From the Edwin V. Johnson Newsroom, this is Wynn Damon.
5: AP News, I'm Marcela Sanchez. Republican leaders declined to hold a vote on a House War Powers resolution, and planned votes have been delayed into June. The legislation would compel President Trump to withdraw from the war with Iran. Republicans have been broadly supportive of Trump's efforts to destroy Iran's nuclear capabilities, but some are now saying the president's 60-day deadline to wage war without congressional approval has expired. Secretary of State Marco Rubio says he's doubtful about reaching a diplomatic resolution with Cuba's current government. AP Washington correspondent Sagar Magani reports.
6: A day after the U.S. indicted ex-Cuban President Raul Castro, Rubio called his parents' homeland a long-standing national security threat. And while the preference is to resolve differences peacefully,
7: you know, the likelihood of that happening, given who we're dealing with right now, is not high.
6: Rubio and other top Trump aides have met with Cuban officials in recent months to explore better relations, but were unimpressed just yesterday.
8: There won't be escalation. I don't think there needs to be.
6: But today,
9: other presidents have looked at this for 50, 60 years doing something, and it looks like I'll be the one that does it.
6: Sagar Magani, Washington.
5: A woman at the center of a $250 million fraud case in Minnesota has received a prison sentence of nearly 42 years. Amy Bach ran Feeding Our Future and was convicted in the fraud case that helped ignite an immigration crackdown by the Trump administration. The nonprofit claimed it helped provide millions of meals to needy children during the pandemic. The Justice Department, however, says she led the single largest COVID-19 fraud scheme in the country. Asian shares advanced today following modest gains on Wall Street. More stories at apnews.com. This is AP News. British police have appealed for witnesses in their investigation into alleged offenses by the former Prince Andrew, including sexual misconduct. AP correspondent Lawrence Brooks has more.
10: Thames Valley police also said they had been in contact with lawyers for a woman who alleges she was taken to a location in Windsor for sexual purposes in 2010. A police statement said if she wishes to report this to police, it will be taken seriously and handled with care, sensitivity, and respect for her privacy. Police are calling for anyone with information about alleged sexual offences, corruption, fraud, or the sharing of confidential information to come forward. The 66-year-old former prince was arrested in February and questioned under criminal caution on suspicion of misconduct in public office related to his role as a British trade envoy. Andrew has repeatedly denied wrongdoing in connection with all allegations against him. I'm Lawrence Brooks.
5: And I'm Marcela Sanchez, AP News.
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12: Good morning. Now your wave weather forecast for Haverhill and the Merrimack Valley. Skies will be mostly sunny throughout Friday. We are clear around 66. Wind from the southeast, 10 to 15 miles per hour. Mostly clear, not as cool tonight. Low around 48. Winds become light and variable. Clouds on the increase. Shivers developing by late afternoon Saturday. High around 64. Overcast skies, breezy, shivery Sunday, highs in the mid-50s. I'm WHAV meteorologist James Covington. Your next wave weather in 30 minutes.
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0: It is the Wave 97.9 WHAV. That's hot chocolate. Kind of use some right now. It's a little chilly, I think. 44 degrees in downtown Haverhill outside the WHAV building at 30 Howe Street. Meteorologist James Covington says that for today, it's going to be mostly sunny at high of 66, mostly clear tonight with a low of 48. Tomorrow, Saturday, increasing clouds, showers developing late in the day with a high of 64. Overcast on Sunday, it's going to be breezy with showers all day and the high right around 55 degrees. And right now is extended forecast. Showers on Monday, Memorial Day, with a high in the mid-60s, partly cloudy and turning warmer on Tuesday with a temperature in the mid-70s. Traffic-wise, 495 north and southbound in Haverhill. That's moving along. 97 in Haverhill looks pretty good. 125 Main Street, just a tad slow, right around the lights near Monument Square, the downtown area. Viva Transit telling us all of the buses are operating on or close to schedule. And the next train from Haverhill to Boston, that's going to be operating and leaving around 7:25 this morning. This morning is a very important day in the history of beverages. It is a National Cooler Day. So right now, this morning, it's cool. But later on this summer, you'll want coolers. And today is National Cooler Day. So you can celebrate the cooler today, because it's going to be working later on this year. 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
1: AP Sports, I'm Geffen Coolball. Kyle Busch, a two-time Cup Series champion who won more races than anyone across NASCAR's three national series, has died after being hospitalized with a severe illness. He was 41. In the NBA playoffs, the Knicks won their ninth straight game, 109-93, over the Cavaliers to grab a 2-0 lead in the Eastern Conference Finals. Josh Hart led the way with 26 points.
2: We're focused on winning, and I think everyone is willing to sacrifice.
1: In the Stanley Cup playoffs, the Canadiens opened the East Final with a 6-2 rout of the Hurricanes. Juraj Slafkovský registered 2 goals and an assist. Reigning NFL MVP Matthew Stafford agreed to a 1-year extension through 2027 with the LA Rams for a reported $55 million. And Taylor Moore leads golf's Byron Nelson by a stroke after one round. Geffen Coolbaugh, AP Sports.
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0: Good morning. 44 degrees right now in downtown Haverhill at 6:30. And the forecast for today, meteorologist James Covington says it's going to be mostly sunny at a high of 66 degrees. We'll take a look at the full forecast following this news. I'm Wynn Damon. Checking traffic right now, 495 north and southbound through Haverhill, moving along 97 in Haverhill. Looks pretty good. And 125 Main Street looks good as well. Next train from Haverhill to Boston. Well, that's going to be leaving at 7:25 this morning. In the news, Haverhill Public Library, the Methuen Memorial Music Hall and Haverhill's Museum of Printing are among those receiving large state grants for capital improvements. The Massachusetts Cultural Council last week awarded the Haverhill Public Library $200,000 towards its $17 million renovation project. Methuen Memorial Music Hall was also awarded $162,500 for a new electrical system, heating and ventilation overhaul, and lighting, while the Museum of Printing was awarded $111,000 towards the replacement of the museum's roof and heating system. In addition, North Andover-based Institute for Industrial Art and History was awarded $28,000 to study the feasibility of moving to Lawrence. Cecily Craighill Davis, who's leading the library's capital campaign, said, quote, "We're thrilled and grateful for the support of Governor Healey and her administration." She added the library still seeks to raise another $2.5 million. Construction got underway earlier this month when the library's special collections department on the third floor was packed up and put into storage. Crews will be on site for an anticipated 15 months, but the library is expected to remain open with minimal disruptions. The renovation, which includes the overhaul mainly of interior spaces in the 99 Main Street building, includes new large windows fronting Summer Street, a new teen space, and upgrades to meeting rooms, including the Johnson Auditorium. Frank Romano, director of the Museum of Printing, said he's thrilled about the Cultural Council's award because the museum's 54-year-old roof needs to be replaced, but he isn't sure how his museum will be meeting the match requirements. He told WHAV, quote, "Raising that kind of money isn't something that we are particularly good at, but we're hopeful." The concern isn't unusual for Mass Cultural Council Public Relations and Events Manager Christian Kelly. He noted the museum has 24 months to raise its match. Many organizations, he said, use our grant awards as a way to do fundraising. He explained, quote, "It can be a very effective strategy to say, hey, the only way we can get this money is if we raise the same amount." Well, 2 years ago, the histories of WHAV and the oldest surviving original broadcasting network became intertwined. Little did anyone know then that CBS would be swallowed in a corporate merger straight from the legacies of news trailblazers like Edward Murrow, William Shire, and Walter Cronkite, and then shutter the 99-year-old radio network. Whatever it became, what was long known as the Columbia Broadcasting System was an upstart-turned-pioneer, a force in world and national news. Well, WHAV recently began airing Associated Press Radio Network in its place. The station remained a CBS affiliate per contract. WHAV Tonight will be one of the last stations ever to broadcast the network. Tonight at 10 and repeated at 1 in the morning, WHAV broadcasts CBS Radio News finale, Good Night and Good Luck, a CBS News radio retrospective. CBS Cammie McCormick, who anchors the hour-long special with CBS's Major Garrett and Steve Kathan, singles out Murrow's service building broadcastings, singles out Murrow's service, building broadcasting's first comprehensive news service.
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0: During the special, McCormick introduces original CBS broadcasts from World War II, the Cuban Missile Crisis of 1962, President John F. Kennedy's assassination, the space program, civil rights movement, Apollo 11 moon landing, and the 9/11 attacks, COVID-19, and more. CBS Radio held out longer than its peers. The original NBC network, founded 100 years ago this November, was sold in 1987 and closed in 1999. Likewise, the Mutual Broadcasting System, founded as a cooperative in 1934, also closed in 1999. The Walt Disney Company sold the original ABC radio network in 2006. CBS News Radio goes out of existence tonight, named for Murrow's closing signature, Good Night and Good Luck. A CBS News Radio retrospective is heard tonight at 10 o'clock and repeated at 1 in the morning over 97.9 WHAV. 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
0: Aside from Pawtucket Regional School District's student body of nearly 2,300 students, Superintendent Justin Bartholomew is responsible for the care of a second hive, his 35,000 Italian honeybees. Bartholomew is a beekeeper, a hobby that he developed from a curiosity that began when he took science courses as an undergraduate student and has since grown into a passion. But Dr. Elmer S. Bagnell School students in Groveland started studying bees. Bartholomew was on hand for 2 days last week to share his passion and help them explore the subject. Bartholomew said that he hopes, quote, they now have a greater understanding of how important bees are and that they learn not to be scared of them. He explained that bees are, quote, such important organisms that sometimes they have bad reputation, but these students really seem to appreciate and understand how important they are. Dr. B, as he has become known, brought in his beekeeping suits, empty hives, beekeeping tools, and samples of beeswax and honey. He talked students through the entire beekeeping process, from getting bees and watching them build hives to getting dressed up in the suit and harvesting the honey and beeswax from the hives. Bartholomew did not bring any of his bees into the classroom, but he shared pictures and videos of himself in action as he tended to his hives and even showed students the live feed of his hives where a few bees buzzed around. And Haverhill AmVets Post 147 is asking for volunteers to place American flags on the graves of veterans buried in St. James Cemetery ahead of Memorial Day. Commander William Jerry is asking those willing to meet with AmVets Post, meet at the AmVets Post, 576 Primrose Street in Haverhill. And he's asking you to meet there tomorrow morning at 9. The cemetery is nearby at 360 Primrose Street in Haverhill. In WHAV sports, Red Sox had last night off. Tonight they are at Fenway Park to take on the Minnesota Twins. Tomorrow night, the New England Revolution will be at Charlotte FC. Boston Legacy, the women's pro soccer team, they are in Pawtucket, Rhode Island tonight to play the Seattle Reign at Centerville Bank Stadium. And the New England Free Jacks are in action tomorrow in Charlotte, North Carolina, to play Anthem Rugby Club. Northern Essex Community College baseball still preparing for tomorrow's first game of the National Junior College Division III World Series in Johnson City, Tennessee. Their opponent will be SUNY Niagara, and the game will start tomorrow morning at 9:30. It's a double elimination tournament. Haverhill High School sports, the baseball team is continuing on with the tournament at Haverhill Stadium today. Whittier-Volk Tech softball is home to play Ipswich at 4:15 and boys lacrosse at Northeast. Currently in downtown Haverhill, 45 degrees at 6:40. There's always more in the next newscast and at whav.net. where you can sign up for the Wavelengths Local News e-newspaper. From the Edwin V. Johnson Newsroom, this is Wind Amon.
3: I'm Marcela Sanchez with an AP News Minute. Republican leaders declined to hold a vote on a House War Powers resolution, and planned votes have been delayed into June. The legislation would compel President Trump to withdraw from the war with Iran. Republicans have been broadly supportive of Trump's efforts to destroy Iran's nuclear capabilities, but some are now saying the president's 60-day deadline to wage war without congressional approval has expired. A woman at the center of a $200 million fraud case in Minnesota has received a prison sentence of nearly 42 years. Amy Buck ran the nonprofit Feeding Our Future and was convicted in the fraud case that helped ignite an immigration crackdown by the Trump administration. Stephen Colbert said goodbye last night to The Late Show after 11 seasons. A number of celebrities joined him, including his final guest, Paul McCartney, bringing to an end the show that ran for 33 years. I'm Marcela.
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5: Good morning. Now your wave weather forecast for Haverhill and the Merrimack Valley. Skies will be mostly sunny throughout Friday. We are clear around 66. Wind from the southeast, 10 to 15 miles per hour. Mostly clear, not as cool tonight. Low around 48. Winds become light and variable. Clouds on the increase, shivers developing by late afternoon Saturday, high around 64. Overcast skies, breezy, shivery Sunday, highs in the mid-50s. I'm WHAV meteorologist James Covington. Your next wave weather in 30 minutes.

0: It is the Wave, 97.9 WHAV, Rocky Burnett. Tired of Towing the Line. I haven't heard that song for a while. And sounds great, just like it did the last time I remember hearing it. Right now, 45 degrees outside the WHAV building at 30 Howe Street, downtown Haverhill. Meteorologist James Covington says it's going to be mostly sunny today. And the high of 66, mostly clear tonight with a low of 48. Tomorrow, Saturday, increasing clouds. Showers developing late with the temperature of 64 degrees. And it's going to be overcast on Sunday. Breezy with showers all day. The temperature in the mid-50s. And right now, James' extended forecast calls for showers on Memorial Day with the temperature in the mid-60s. Partly cloudy and warmer on Tuesday with the temperature in the mid-70s. Traffic-wise, 495 north and southbound in Haverhill, moving along. 97 in Haverhill, a little bit slow around the lights near Lafayette Square. 125 Main Street, a little slow around the lights near the Plateau Line. Also, Monument Square and the downtown area. Let's see, the next train from Haverhill to Boston, that is going to be leaving at 7:25 this morning. So, what do we have going on today? Well, this weekend, there's a lot. Of course, there's a lot coming up at this afternoon at 1:30. The students at the John C. Tilton School on Grove Street in Haverhill, they're going to be holding their annual Memorial Day ceremony that starts at 1:30. And the veterans and families and friends have been invited. And the tribute also includes student concerts. So that'll be at the Tilton School in Haverhill this afternoon at 1:30. 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
1: Today is May 22nd. On this day in 1856, Preston Brooks, a congressman from South Carolina, viciously attacked Massachusetts Senator Charles Sumner on the floor of the United States Senate. 3 days earlier, in a passionate anti-slavery speech, Sumner had used language Southerners found deeply offensive. Rather than challenge Sumner to a duel, as he would have a gentleman, Brooks beat him with a cane. It was 3.5 years before Charles Sumner was well enough to return to the Senate. Although he never fully recovered from the assault, he served another 15 years. An abolitionist who not only opposed slavery, but advocated equal rights for African Americans, Charles Sumner was remembered as a man who marched ahead of his followers when they were afraid to follow. 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
8: Win!

WHAV LP Haverhill. And good morning. 47 degrees right now in downtown Haverhill at 7 o'clock. And the forecast for today, meteorologist James Covington says it's going to be mostly sunny. At the high of 66 degrees, we'll take a look at the full forecast following this news. I'm Wynn Damon. Checking traffic right now, 495 north and south.

0: southbound through Haverhill, moving along 97 in Haverhill. A little bit slow right around Lafayette Square, 125 Main Street. Slow around the lights near the Plateau Line, also in the downtown area near the library, City Hall. And the next train from Haverhill to Boston, that's going to be leaving at 7:25. In the news, Haverhill teachers are in line for an 11.5% salary increase over 3 years, beginning last July 1st, along with a 3% retroactive cost of living increase for last year, as well as 2% raises in each of the next 2 years. As WHAV reported, the agreement between the Haverhill School Committee and Haverhill Education Association emerged last week without many details. The union is expected to vote on the three-year agreement Wednesday, May 27th. The school committee is expected to take it up at its meeting on Thursday, May 28th. Teachers have been working without a contract since July 1st. The pact also includes up to 4 weeks of paid paternal leave for births and adoptions, as well as an allowance to take an additional 8 weeks paid from sick leave. The school department is committing $60,000, up to $20,000 annually, for professional development and to maintain the Safe Work and Learning Environment Task Force. The work year for full-time teachers would increase by 1 day to 183. The agreement also calls for the creation of a behavioral response intervention working group. Union President Barry Davis said that while he's very satisfied with the agreement, he said last week that he's concerned about proposed program cuts in the draft budget school committee members presented to the public, on May 28th.
1: Work with your colleagues on the City Council to get the votes necessary to pass a budget which prioritizes the children of this community, the most important resource Haverhill has.
0: Davis noted $18 million in programs have been cut from the schools in the last 3 years. He contended the city has the wherewithal to provide more resources for its schools by taxing to the legal levy limit allowed by the state. As previously reported by WHAV, Haverhill School Superintendent Margaret Murata has proposed $137 million spending plan for the next fiscal year, 2.39% more than the current year. The city's contribution would be $40.6 million, with the state contributing $96.4 million in Chapter 70 education aid. Davis told WHAV the union believes the public ought to be allowed to weigh in on the school budget by placing a Proposition 2.5 override request on the ballot. Quote, but unless you're taxing to the levy limit, you cannot call for an override vote. Well, Murata said her proposed budget prevents layoffs of teachers next year by cutting positions through attrition and moving those few whose positions would be cut to other jobs. Davis said he expects that there will be layoffs of teachers in the following year unless the city commits more money to the schools. In his comments about the proposed contract, School Committee Vice Chair Thomas Graneman told WHAV, quote, the agreement recognizes the importance of paying competitive salaries to attract and retain high-quality teaching staff. The agreed salaries are competitive with teacher pay scales in nearby Massachusetts communities. Graneman also added the draft agreement moves teachers with a doctorate or 75 graduate credits beyond a master's degree to a newly created lane. With that, the top teaching salary by the middle of the last year of the agreement would be $119,000. He said most stipends are increasing 15% on July 1st, and the hourly pay for teachers in the summer and evening school programs would increase to $45 from the current $40 retroactively to July 1st, 2025. It would increase by a dollar on July 1st, 2026, and a dollar on July 1st, 2027. Well, 2 years ago, the histories of WHAV and the oldest surviving original broadcasting network became intertwined. Little did anyone know then that CBS would be swallowed in a corporate merger stray from the legacies of news trailblazers like Edward Murrow, William Shire, and Walter Cronkite, and then Shudder, the 99-year-old radio network. Whatever it became, what was long known as the Columbia Broadcasting System was an upstart-turned-pioneer, a force in world and national news. Well, WHAV recently began airing Associated Press Radio Network in its place. The station remained a CBS affiliate per contract. WHAV tonight will be one of the last stations ever to broadcast the network. Tonight at 10 and repeated at 1 a.m., WHAV broadcasts CBS News Radio's finale, Good Night and Good Luck, a CBS News Radio retrospective. CBS Cammy McCormick, who anchors the hour-long special with CBS Major Garrett and Steve Kathan, singles out Murrow's service building broadcasting's first competitive news service.
2: Murrow was charged by CBS with finding experts throughout Europe who could appear on radio. 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
0: During the special, McCormick introduces original CBS broadcasts from World War II, the Cuban Missile Crisis of 1962, President John F. Kennedy's assassination, the space program, civil rights movement, Apollo 11 moon landing, and the 9/11 attacks, and COVID-19, and more. CBS Radio held out longer than its peers. The original NBC network, founded 100 years ago this November, was sold in 1987 and closed in 1999. Likewise, the Mutual Broadcasting System, founded as a cooperative in 1934, also closed in 1999. The Walt Disney Company sold the original ABC radio network in 2006. CBS News Radio goes out of existence tonight, named for Murrow's closing signature, Good Night and Good Luck. A CBS News Radio retrospective is heard tonight at 10 o'clock and repeated at 1 a.m. over 97.9 WHAV. 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
0: In business news, Congresswoman Lori Tehan will speak to members of the Merrimack Valley Chamber of Commerce about the challenges and opportunities facing the United States in 2026. Tehan, who represents District 3 in Massachusetts since 2019, will be speaking on Friday, May 29th from 7:30 to 9 that morning at the Roma Restaurant, 28 Middlesex Street in Haverhill. Admission is $40 for members, $50 for non-members, and includes a hot breakfast buffet. Those interested in attending can register at MerrimackValleyChamber.com. In WHAV sports, it was an off night for the Red Sox last night. Tonight they are back at Fenway Park to take on the Minnesota Twins. Tomorrow, the New England Revolution will be on the road to play Charlotte FC. Boston Legacy, the women's pro soccer team, they are in Pawtucket, Rhode Island tonight to take on the Seattle Reign Football Club. The New England Free Jacks rugby team will be in Charlotte, North Carolina tomorrow to play the Anthem Rugby Club. Northern Essex Community College Baseball preparing for the National Junior College Division III World Series taking place in Johnson City, Tennessee, will be playing in the first game of the tournament tomorrow morning at 9:30 when they play SUNY Niagara. And Northern Essex is seeded number 6 in the 8-team tournament and SUNY Niagara seeded number 3, and it's a double elimination tournament. Haverhill High School sports, the baseball team, continues on with the tournament taking place at Haverhill Stadium today. Whittier Volk Tech softball plays Ipswich at Whittier Tech at 4:15, and boys lacrosse is going to be at Northeast at 4. Currently 47 degrees in downtown Haverhill at 7:10. There's always more in the next newscast and at WHAV.net, where you can sign up for the Wavelengths Local News e-newspaper. From the Edwin V. Johnson Newsroom, this is Wynn Damon.
4: AP News, I'm Marcela Sanchez. President Trump has stirred confusion by saying the U.S. will send an additional 5,000 American troops to Poland. His announcement follows weeks of changing statements from Trump and his administration about reducing, not increasing, the American military footprint in Europe. At a news conference, Polish Foreign Minister Radosław Sikorski says he appreciates Trump's decision.
5: I want to thank President Trump for his announcement that the rotation, the presence of American troops in Poland will be maintained more or less at previous levels.
4: AP correspondent Ben Thomas reports the design plan for Trump's Washington Arch has been given a green light.
6: President Trump says there are
7: 59 of them in the world, and some are really beautiful.
6: He's talking about
7: a triumphal arch. It's usually done for victories in war and things.
6: But Washington, D.C.?
7: We're the only important and major city that doesn't have one. We don't have a triumphal arch.
6: But the U.S. Commission of Fine Arts, commissioners all appointed by Trump, has now given final approval to the design. 250 feet tall from its base to a torch held aloft by a Lady Liberty-like figure on top, flanked by two gilded eagles, to be built on a traffic circle between the Lincoln Memorial and Arlington National Cemetery.
7: People pass that circle, they say, why isn't something built here?
6: A separate agency that oversees construction on federal land must still approve the plan.
4: The Department of Homeland Security has announced new flight restrictions in response to the Ebola outbreak. The agency says all U.S.-bound American citizens and permanent residents who have been in Congo, Uganda, or South Sudan in the previous 21 days must enter only through Washington Dulles International Airport. This is AP News. AP correspondent Jennifer King reports on the unexpected death of NASCAR champion Kyle Busch.
8: NASCAR driver Kyle Busch has passed away at age 41, just hours after his family said he'd been hospitalized with a severe illness and would not compete in the upcoming Coca-Cola 600 in Charlotte. Other drivers have been reacting with shock on social media. Busch is a two-time Cup Series champion who won more races than anyone across NASCAR's three national series. He'd reportedly been struggling with a sinus cold and on May 10th radioed his crew at Watkins Glen to request a doctor meet him after the race. He went on to win the truck series at Dover Speedway on May 15th. His family, Richard Childress Racing, and NASCAR issued a joint statement on his death, saying our entire NASCAR family is heartbroken by the loss. I'm Jennifer King.
4: More on this and other stories at apnews.com. I'm Marcela Sanchez, AP News.
9: Wave weather.
10: Good morning. Now your wave weather forecast for Haverhill and the Merrimack Valley. Skies will be mostly sunny throughout Friday. We are clear around 66. Wind from the southeast, 10 to 15 miles per hour. Mostly clear, not as cool tonight. Low around 48. Winds become light and variable. Clouds on the increase. Showers developing by late afternoon Saturday. High around 64. Overcast skies. Breezy. Showery Sunday. Highs in the mid-50s. I'm WHAV meteorologist James Covington. Your next wave weather in 30 minutes.
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0: It is Wave 97.9 WHAV. Elton John, Kiki D. I told you this before. I'll tell you it again. But when they recorded that song, they actually recorded it on separate sides of the Atlantic Ocean. Elton John was in England and Kiki D was in New York. And that's how they did it. Right now in downtown Haverhill, just outside the WHAV building at 30 Howe Street, the temperature staring at us, 47 degrees. Meteorologist James Covington says that for today, today's forecast is going to be mostly sunny, the high of 66, mostly clear tonight with a low of 48. And tomorrow, Saturday, increasing clouds, showers developing late in the day with a high of 64. And the Sunday forecast, overcast and breezy with showers all day, temperatures in the mid-50s. Traffic-wise, the extended forecast that James sees right now, he says on Monday, Memorial Day, showers and the high of the mid-60s, and partly cloudy and warmer on Tuesday with a temperature in the mid-70s. Traffic-wise, 495 north and southbound through Haverhill, moving along. 97 in Haverhill looks pretty good, and 125 Main Street does as well. Nothing out of the ordinary. As far as the next train from Haverhill to Boston, that's going to be leaving at 7:25, and the one after that will be at 8:27. Want to find out about birthdays, folks born on this date that you may have heard of before? Peter Nero, the pianist, 1934. He's very good. Born on this date was Sir Arthur Conan Doyle, author most noted for his stories about the detective Sherlock Holmes. Laurence Olivier, born on this date, 1907. Sir Arthur Conan Doyle, born on this date in 1859. And on the other side of things, Martha Washington passed away, first U.S. lady, a U.S. first lady. She passed away on this date in 1802. And it was also passing away on this date was Victor Hugo, the writer, in 1885. Then the American Cancer Society, founded on this date, 1913. It is Win for Breakfast. Oh, the Space Needle Foundation was poured on this date, 1961, in Seattle, Washington. I had a chance to go up there once and went around and around. It's Win for Breakfast on the Wave, 97.9 WHAV.
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3: AP Sports, I'm Geffen Coolball. Kyle Busch, a two-time Cup Series champion who won more races than anyone across NASCAR's three national series, has died after being hospitalized with a severe illness. He was 41. In the NBA playoffs, the Knicks won their ninth straight game, 109-93, over the Cavaliers to grab a 2-0 lead in the Eastern Conference Finals. Josh Hart led the way with 26 points.
4: We're focused on winning, and I think everyone is willing to sacrifice.
3: In the Stanley Cup playoffs, the Canadiens opened the East final with a 6-2 rout of the Hurricanes. Juraj Slafkovský registered 2 goals and an assist. Reigning NFL MVP Matthew Stafford agreed to a 1-year extension through 2027 with the LA Rams for a reported $55 million. And Taylor Moore leads golf's Byron Nelson by a stroke after one round. Geffen Coolbaugh, AP Sports.
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5: Good morning. 49 degrees right now in downtown Haverhill at 7:32. The forecast for today, meteorologist James Covington says it's going to be mostly sunny and the high of 66 degrees. We'll take a look at the full forecast following this news. I'm Gwen Damon. Checking traffic right now, 495 north and southbound through Haverhill, moving along. 97 itself in Haverhill looks good. 125 Main Street, slow around some of the lights between 495 and Plasto, also around the lights in the downtown area. Miva Transit and the next train from Haverhill to Boston, well, that's going to be leaving at 8:27 this morning. In the news, Haverhill Public Library, the Methuen Memorial Music Hall, and Haverhill's Museum of Printing are among those receiving large state grants for capital improvements. The Massachusetts Cultural Council last week awarded the Haverhill Public Library $200,000 towards its $17 million renovation project. Methuen Memorial Music Hall was also awarded $162,000 for a new electrical system, heating and ventilation overhaul, and lighting, while the Museum of Printing was awarded $111,000 towards the replacement of the museum's roof and heating system. In addition, North Andover-based Institute for Industrial Art and History was awarded $28,000 to study the feasibility of moving to Lawrence. Cecily Craighill Davis, who is leading the library's capital campaign, said, quote, "We're thrilled and grateful for the support of Governor Healey and her administration." She added the library still seeks to raise another $2.5 million. Construction got underway earlier this month when the library's special collections department on the third floor was packed up and put into storage. Crews will be on site for an anticipated 15 months. The library is expected to remain open with minimal disruptions. The renovation, which includes the overhaul mainly of interior spaces in the 99 Main Street building, includes new large windows fronting Summer Street, a new teen space, and upgrades to meeting rooms, including the Johnson Auditorium. Frank Romano, director of the Museum of Printing, said he's thrilled about the Cultural Council's award because the museum's 54-year-old roof needs to be replaced, but he isn't sure how his museum will be able to meet the matching requirement. He told WHAV, quote, "Raising that kind of money isn't something we are particularly good at, but we're hopeful." The concern isn't unusual, said Mass Cultural Council Public Relations and Events Manager Christian Kelly. He noted the museum has 24 months to raise its match. Quote, "Many organizations use our grant awards as a way to do fundraising." He explained, quote, "It can be a very effective strategy to say, hey, the only way we get this money is if we raise the same amount." Well, 2 years ago, the histories of WHAV and the oldest surviving original broadcasting network became intertwined. Little did anyone know then that CBS would be swallowed in a corporate merger. Straight from the legacies of news trailblazers like Edward Murrow, William Shire, and Walter Cronkite, and then Shudder, the 99-year-old radio network. Whatever it became, what was long known as the Columbia Broadcasting System was an upstart-turned-pioneer, a force in world and national news. Well, WHAV recently began airing Associated Press Radio Network in its place. The station remained a CBS affiliate per contract. WHAV Tonight will be one of the last stations ever to broadcast the network. Tonight at 10 and repeated at 1 a.m., WHAV broadcasts CBS News Radio's finale, Good Night and Good Luck, a CBS News Radio retrospective. CBS Cammie McCormick, who anchors the hour-long special with CBS's Major Garrett and Steve Cawthon, singles out Morrow's service building, broadcasting's first comprehensive news network and service.
2: Murrow was charged by CBS with finding experts throughout Europe who could appear on radio. 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
5: During the special, McCormick introduces original CBS broadcasts from World War II, the Cuban Missile Crisis of 1962, President John F. Kennedy's assassination, the space program, civil rights movement, Apollo 11 moon landing, and the 9/11 attacks, COVID-19, and more. 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The original NBC network, founded 100 years ago this November, was sold in 1987 and closed in 1999. Likewise, the Mutual Broadcasting System, founded as a cooperative in 1934, also closed in 1999, and the Walt Disney Company sold the original ABC radio network in 2006. 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Named for Murrow's closing signature, Good Night and Good Luck, a CBS News Radio retrospective. 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
5: Well, aside from Pawtucket Regional School District's student body of nearly 2,300 students, Superintendent Justin Bartholomew is responsible for the care of a second hive, his 35,000 Italian honeybees. Bartholomew is a beekeeper, a hobby that he developed from a curiosity that began when he took a science course as an undergraduate student, and it has since grown into a passion. When Dr. Elmer S. Bagnell School students in Groveland started studying insects, Bartholomew was on hand for 2 days last week to share his passion and help them explore the subject. Bartholomew said he hopes, quote, they now have a greater understanding of how important bees are and that they formed that they learned not to be scared of them. He explained that the bees are, quote, such important organisms that sometimes they have a bad reputation, but these students really seem to appreciate and understand how important they are. Dr. B, as he has become known, B-E-E, brought in his beekeeping suits, empty hives, beekeeping tools, and samples of beeswax and honey. He talks students through the entire beekeeping process, from getting bees and watching them build hives to getting dressed up in the suit and harvesting the honey and beeswax from the hives. Bartholomew did not bring any of his bees into the classroom, but he shared pictures and videos of himself in action as he tended to his hives and even showed students the live feed of his hives, where a few bees buzzed around. And Haverhill AmVets Post 147 is asking for volunteers to place American flags on the graves of veterans buried in St. James Cemetery ahead of the Memorial Day holiday. Commander William Jerry is asking those willing to meet at the Amfets Post 157 on Primrose Street in Haverhill. Tomorrow morning at 9 o'clock, the cemetery is nearby at 360 Primrose Street in Haverhill. In WHAV sports, Red Sox had last night off. Tonight, they are at Fenway Park to open up a series with the Minnesota Twins. The New England Revolution in Charlotte tomorrow night to play Charlotte FC. Boston Legacy, the women's pro soccer team, will be in Pawtucket, Rhode Island tomorrow night. Or tonight, that is. That's when they play Seattle Reign FC. And the New England Free Jacks are going to be in Charlotte, North Carolina tomorrow afternoon to play the Anthem Rugby Club. Northern Essex Community College preparing for the fifth straight National Junior College Division III World Series as they represent the Northeast District. They are going to be playing SUNY Niagara tomorrow in the double elimination tournament. The tournament is going to be taking place in Johnson City, Tennessee. Haverhill High School sports, the baseball team, continues on with the baseball tournament that's taking place at Haverhill Stadium today. And Whittier Volk Tech softball plays Ipswich at Whittier Tech at 4:15. And boys lacrosse is going to be at Northeast. Currently, 49 degrees in downtown Haverhill is 7:41. There's always more in the next newscast and at WHAV.net, where you can sign up for the Wavelengths Local News e-newspaper. From the Edwin V. Johnson Newsroom, this is Wynn Damon.
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9: I'm Marcela Sanchez with an AP News Minute. President Trump has stirred confusion by saying the U.S. will send an additional 5,000 American troops to Poland. His announcement follows weeks of changing statements from Trump and his administration about reducing, not increasing, the U.S. military footprint in Europe. The Department of Homeland Security has announced new flight restrictions in response to the Ebola outbreak. The agency says all U.S.-bound American citizens and permanent residents who have been in Congo, Uganda, or South Sudan in the previous 21 days must enter only through Washington Dulles International Airport for enhanced screening. British police have appealed for witnesses in their investigation into alleged offenses by the former Prince Andrew, including sexual misconduct. The former prince, now known as Andrew Mountbatten Windsor, has repeatedly denied wrongdoing. I'm Marcela Sanchez.
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11: Good morning. Now your Wave Weather forecast for Haverhill and the Merrimack Valley. Skies will be mostly sunny throughout Friday. We are clear around 66. Wind from the southeast, 10 to 15 miles per hour. Mostly clear, not as cool tonight. Low around 48. Winds become light and variable. Clouds on the increase. Shivers developing by late afternoon Saturday. High around 64. Overcast skies, breezy. Shivery Sunday. Highs in the mid-50s. I'm WHAV meteorologist James Covington. Your next Wave Weather in 30 minutes.
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0: gone. 97.9 WHAV. Hey, good morning. It's Win for Breakfast right here on the Wave. And let's see, what do we have going on for you today? Well, currently 49 degrees outside the WHAV building. And you'll find the WHAV building at 30 Howe Street, downtown Haverhill. Meteorologist James Cummington says that for today, the forecast is going to be mostly sunny and a high of 66 degrees. Mostly clear tonight with a low of 48. And tomorrow, Saturday, increase in cloud, showers developing late with a high of 64. Sunday's forecast overcast and breezy with showers all day. Sunday, temperature in the mid-50s. Monday, Memorial Day, showers with the high in the mid-60s. And then on Tuesday, partly cloudy and warmer. And the temperatures in the mid-70s. Traffic-wise, 495 north and southbound through Haverhill. That's moving along. 97 in Haverhill looks pretty good. And 125 Main Street, there is it's slow between 495 and Plasto. Also, a report this morning of an accident on Main Street near Rosedale Avenue, so be aware of that. Rosemont Street as well, so in that vicinity. And also a little bit slow around the lights in the downtown area and through portions of the Brantford section. And the next train from Haverhill to Boston, that's going to be at 8:27. 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Well, I told you about National Cooler Day today. What would the summer be without a cooler? And it's also National Craft Distillery Day today. So you put that stuff on ice that you keep in the cooler. See how it all works? It's Win for Breakfast on the Wave, 97.9 WHAV.
1: 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This can be done in fall as we plant our new bulbs. 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So move this task to late spring as the leaves decline. Carefully dig declining and overcrowded bulbs. Use a flat-tined garden fork or shovel to carefully lift the clump of bulbs. 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Discard any rotten or soft bulbs. Replant healthy bulbs immediately or store them in a cool, dark location for fall planting. 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
2: Good morning. 49 degrees right now in downtown Haverhill. And the forecast for today, meteorologist James Covington says it's going to be mostly sunny with a high of 66. We'll take a look at the full forecast following this news. I'm Wynn Damon. Checking traffic right now, 495 north and southbound through Haverhill, moving along 97 in Haverhill. A little bit slow right around Lafayette Square, 125 Main Street, slow around the lights between 495 and Plasto, also in the downtown area and through a portion of the Bradford section. And the next train from Haverhill to Boston, that is going to be leaving at 8:27. Taking a look at items that are in the news this morning. Haverhill teachers are in line for an 11.5% salary increase over 3 years, beginning last July 1st, along with a 3% retroactive cost of living increase for last year, as well as 2% raises in each of the next 2 years. As WHAV reported, the agreement between the Haverhill School Committee and Haverhill Education Association emerged last week without many details. The union is expected to vote on the 3-year agreement Wednesday, May 27th. The school committee is expected to take up at its meeting on Thursday, May 28th. Teachers have been working without a contract since July 1st. The pact also includes up to 4 weeks of paid parental leave for births and adoptions, as well as an allowance to take an additional 8 weeks paid from sick leave. The school department is committing $60,000

0: up to $20,000 annually for professional development and to maintain the Safe Work and Learning Environment Task Force. The work year for full-time teachers would be increased by one day to 183 days. The agreement also calls for the creation of a behavioral response intervention working group. Union President Barry Davis said that while he's very satisfied with the agreement, he said last week that he's concerned about proposed program cuts in the draft budget that school committee members present to the public on May 28th.
1: Work with your colleagues on the city council to get the votes necessary to pass a budget which prioritizes the children of this community, the most important resource Haverhill has.
0: Davis noted $18 million in programs have been cut from the schools in the last 3 years. He contended the city has the wherewithal to provide more resources for its schools by taxing to the legal levy limit allowed by the state. As previously reported by WHAV, Haverhill School Superintendent Margaret Murata has proposed a $137 million spending plan for the next fiscal year, 2.39% more than the current year. The city's contribution would be $40.6 million, with the state contributing $96.4 million in Chapter 70 education aid. Davis told WHAV the union believes the public ought to be allowed to weigh in on the school budget by placing a Proposition 2.5 override request on the ballot, but explained, quote, unless you are taxing to the levy limit, you can't call for an override vote. Well, Murata said her proposed budget prevents layoffs of teachers next year by cutting positions through attrition and moving those few whose positions would be cut to other jobs. Davis said he expects that there will be layoffs of teachers in the following year unless the city commits more money to the schools. In his comments about the proposed contract, school committee vice chair Thomas Graneman told WHAV, quote, the agreement recognizes the importance of paying competitive salaries to attract and retain high-quality teaching staff. They agreed salaries are competitive with teacher pay scales in nearby Massachusetts communities. Graneman also added the draft agreement moves teachers with a doctorate or 75 graduate credits beyond a master's degree to a newly created lane. With that, the top teaching salary by the middle of the last year of the contract would be $119,000. He has said that most stipends are increasing 15% on July 1st, and the hourly pay for teachers in the summer and evening school programs would increase to $45 from the current $40 retroactively to July 1st, 2025, and would increase by a dollar on July 1st, 2026, and by a dollar on July 1st, 2027. Well, 2 years ago, the histories of WHAV and the oldest surviving original broadcasting network became intertwined. Little did anyone know then that CBS would be swallowed in a corporate merger, stray from the legacies of news trailblazers like Edward Murrow, William Shire, and Walter Cronkite, and then shutter the 99-year-old radio network. Whatever it became, what was long known as the Columbia Broadcasting System was an upstart-turned pioneer, a force in world and national news. Well, WHAV recently began airing Associated Press Radio Network in its place. The station remained a CBS affiliate per contract. WHAV Tonight will be one of the last stations ever to broadcast the network. Tonight at 10 and repeated at 1 a.m., WHAV broadcasts CBS News Radio's finale, Good Night and Good Luck, a CBS News Radio retrospective. CBS's Cammie McCormick, who anchors the hour-long special with CBS's Major Garrett and Steve Coughlin, is singling out Murrow's service, building broadcasting's first comprehensive news service.
2: Murrow was charged by CBS with finding experts throughout Europe who could appear on radio. 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
0: During the special, McCormick introduces original CBS broadcasts from World War II, the Cuban Missile Crisis of 1962, President John F. Kennedy's assassination, the space program, civil rights movement, Apollo 11 moon landing, the 9/11 attacks, COVID-19, and more. CBS Radio held out longer than its peers. The original NBC network, founded 100 years ago this November, was sold in 1987 and closed in 1999. Likewise, the Mutual Broadcasting System, founded as a cooperative in 1934, also closed in 1999. The Walt Disney Company sold the original ABC Radio Network in 2006. CBS News Radio goes out of existence tonight. Name for Morrow's closing signature, Good Night and Good Luck, a CBS News Radio retrospective. It's going to be heard tonight at 10 o'clock and repeated at 1 a.m. over 97.9 WHAV. 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
0: In business news, Congresswoman Lori Trahan is going to be speaking to members of the Merrimack Valley Chamber of Commerce about the challenges and opportunities facing the United States in 2026. Trahan, who represents District 3 in Massachusetts and has done so since 2019, will be speaking on Friday, May 29th from 7:30 to 9 that morning at the Roma Restaurant, 28 Middlesex Street in Haverhill. Admission is $40 for members, $50 for non-members, and includes a hot breakfast buffet. Those interested in attending can register at MerrimackValleyChamber.com. In WHAV sports, an off night for the Red Sox last night. Tonight they are back at Fenway Park, and they are going to be taking on the Minnesota Twins. Tomorrow, the New England Revolution will be on the road at Charlotte to take on Charlotte FC in Major League Soccer. Boston Legacy, the women's pro soccer team, they are going to be in Pawtucket, Rhode Island tonight to play the Seattle Reign Football Club. And the New England Free Jacks will be on the road tomorrow to play Anthem Rugby Club in Charlotte, North Carolina. Northern Essex Community College preparing for the fifth straight National Junior College Division III World Series. For them, representing the Northeast District, will be taking on SUNY Niagara tomorrow morning at 9:30 in Johnson City, Tennessee. It's the first game in the double elimination tournament. Haverhill High School sports baseball is going to be continuing on with the tournament that's taking place at Haverhill Stadium. And Whittier Vokatech softball is home today to play Ipswich at 4:15. Boys lacrosse will be at Northeast. Currently 49 degrees in downtown Haverhill at 8:09. There's always more in the next newscast and at WHAV.net, where you can sign up for the Wavelengths local news e-newspaper. From the Edwin V. Johnson Newsroom, this is Wynn Damon.
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7: AP News, I'm Marcela Sanchez. The Trump administration has announced a modest arms sale of $108 million to Ukraine that will help the country maintain and sustain its mid-range air defense missile system. The administration has notably reduced military support for Ukraine over the past 18 months as it seeks to mediate an agreement with Russia to end the conflict. Meanwhile, AP correspondent Lawrence Brooks reports on NATO's reaction to President Trump's decision to send 5,000 troops to Poland.
8: NATO allies and defense officials have expressed a mixture of relief and bewilderment at U.S. President Donald Trump's decision to send 5,000 U.S. troops to Poland. His announcement came just weeks after he had ordered the same number of troops to be pulled out of Europe. NATO officials were meeting in Helsingborg, Sweden, when they reacted to the news, including Swedish Foreign Minister Maria Malmer Stenergard.
9: Well, it is confusing, indeed, and not always easy to navigate.
8: NATO Secretary General Mark Rutte seemed pleased with the decision.
10: Well, of course, I welcome the announcement. Our military commanders are working through all the details, but of course I welcome it.
8: And so too did Polish Foreign Minister Radosław Sikorski.
11: I want to thank the President and everybody who contributed to this decision.
8: Trump announced the deployment on Truth Social, citing strong ties with Polish President Karol Nawrocki.
7: The Democratic National Committee has released the long-awaited post-election autopsy. The report claims Kamala Harris, quote, wrote off rural America during the 2024 presidential campaign and failed to attack Donald Trump with sufficient negative firepower. But the document's key findings were almost an afterthought among Democratic officials who expressed deep frustration with DNC Chair Ken Martin's handling of the situation. This is AP News. Stephen Colbert made his final appearance on The Late Show last night. A number of celebrities joined him on stage, including his final guest, Paul McCartney, bringing to an end the show that ran for 33 years. Millions in the U.S. are getting away for Memorial Day. AP correspondent Jennifer King reports.
12: AAA predicts 45 million Americans will travel at least 50 miles from home this holiday weekend, around 39 million by car. It's a record number, but only about a 1% increase from 2025. Inflation and fuel prices are putting a dent in travelers' wallets. Government data shows airfares have gone up 20% this year, and AAA says the average price for gas is up 30%.
13: My guess is that we're going to start to see some people making choices maybe not to travel as far.
12: Oakland University business professor Michael Greiner says Americans prioritize travel but are likely to be making some adjustments. I'm Jennifer King.
7: And I'm Marcela Sanchez, AP News.
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15: Good morning. Now your wave weather forecast for Haverhill and the Merrimack Valley. Skies should be mostly sunny throughout Friday. We are clear around 66. Wind from the southeast, 10 to 15 miles per hour. Mostly clear, not as cool tonight, low around 48, winds become light and variable. Clouds on the increase, shivers developing by late afternoon Saturday, high around 64. Overcast skies, breezy, shivery Sunday, highs in the mid-50s. I'm WHAV meteorologist James Covington. Your next wave weather in 30 minutes.
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0: It is Wave 97.9 WHAV. It's Wind for Breakfast. 49 degrees outside the WHAV building at 30 Howell Street in downtown Haverhill. It's a beautiful morning today. And we have several folks in from Greater Lawrence Family Health Center. And they're going to be talking about Asthma Awareness Month. In case you weren't aware, it's this month. And they are going to be talking about all types of things with that. So that's coming up in just a couple of minutes right here on the Wave 97.9 WHAV. Now, as far as the weather goes, meteorologist James Covington says it's going to be mostly sunny today with a high of 66. Mostly clear, not as cool tonight as was last night with a low of 48. Increase in clouds tomorrow, Saturday. Showers developing late in the day with a high of 64. Overcast on Sunday, breezy with showers all day. Temperature in the mid-50s. And James says the way he sees it on Memorial Day, we'll have some showers with the high in the mid-60s and partly cloudy and warmer on Tuesday. Temperature in the mid-70s. Traffic-wise, 495 north and southbound through Haverhill. Moving along, 97 in Haverhill looks pretty good. 125 Main Street, a little slow around the lights near the Plasto line. Also around the lights in the downtown area through portions of the Bradford section. And MEVA Transit, next train from Haverhill to Boston. Well, that is going to be leaving at 8:27. And the one after that will be at 9:57. 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
2: AP Sports, I'm Geffen Coolball. Kyle Busch, a two-time Cup Series champion who won more races than anyone across NASCAR's three national series, has died after being hospitalized with a severe illness. He was 41. In the NBA playoffs, the Knicks won their ninth straight game, 109-93, over the Cavaliers to grab a 2-0 lead in the Eastern Conference Finals. Josh Hart led the way with 26 points.
3: We're focused on winning, and I think everyone is willing to sacrifice.
2: In the Stanley Cup playoffs, the Canadiens opened the East Final with a 6-2 rout of the Hurricanes. Juraj Slafkovský registered 2 goals and an assist. Reigning NFL MVP Matthew Stafford agreed to a 1-year extension through 2027 with the LA Rams for a reported $55 million. And Taylor Moore leads golf's Byron Nelson by a stroke after one round. Geffen Coolbaugh, AP Sports.
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5: Two Haverhill neighborhood groups are inviting all households from across the city to participate in the town-wide yard sale. The sale will be held Saturday, May 30th, from 8 a.m. to 1 p.m., and is being organized by the Historic Highlands and Hills Near Hilldale neighbor groups. Organizers are creating a list of addresses of participating households, which they will make available on the Welcome to Haverhill social media pages and those who requested prior to the event. Last year, 50 households in the two neighborhoods participated. Those interested in being listed in the group's publicity are advised to send an email to welcometohaverhill@gmail.com by Sunday, May 24th.
6: 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In the Edwin B. Johnson Newsroom, this is Jennifer Cosgrove.
0: It is Wave 97.9 WHAV. And we have some folks, as we mentioned, from Greater Lawrence Family Health Center. May is the is known as Asthma Awareness Month. Today is also National Cooler Day, so if you have, getting ready for the summer, make sure you have your cooler. And we have with us Emily Canuel and Leslie Montañez. And Evelyn Weiss, all with us this morning. They all work for GLFHC. And we have a couple of folks that are pharmaceutical people, and we have a nurse as well. So, because I can't tell who's who as far as what we go. Emily, why don't we start with you and tell me the things you'd like me to know about Asthma Awareness Month during the month of May.
7: Of course. Thank you for having us. My name is Emily Canuel, and I am a clinical pharmacist at Greater Lawrence Family Health Center. And Asthma Awareness Month is a very important month because asthma is very prevalent in our communities. Evelyn will dig into some numbers with us in a little bit, but we just want to make sure that our community is aware of resources that are available and have access to the education they need.
0: All right. Well, that's a good start. Leslie, why don't we bring you in here, and why don't you tell us everything you know about asthma, and we have 10 seconds. So. Just kidding. Go ahead.
8: So my name is Leslie Montanez. I am one of the site nurse managers for Greater Lawrence Family Health Center, and we are, asthma, of course, like Emily had mentioned, it's very prevalent this month, so we're going to get into a little bit of that right after my colleague here.
0: Okay. Well, Evelyn, why don't you tell us what you want us to know about asthma? And I'm curious to know why it's so prevalent in this area.
9: Great. Good morning, Wynn. Thank you so much for having us. My name is Evelyn. I am a clinical pharmacist at the Greater Lawrence Family Health Center, as you just mentioned. Greater Lawrence serves about 70,000 patients in the Merrimack Valley with 7 clinics and 1 local here in Haverhill, the Haverhill Family Health Center. As a clinical pharmacist, we work on an interdisciplinary team of doctors, nurses, nurse practitioners, community pharmacists, and we help patients understand and manage their medications through education and counseling. Especially in the recent months, we were awarded a grant which allows us to provide additional resources to patients. So as you already mentioned, it's May and Asthma Awareness Month. And you know, when asthma affects many more people than you would think. In the United States, according to the Centers for Disease Control, 8.6% of adults and 6.5% of children have asthma. Nationally, there are millions of emergency room visits related to asthma, and sadly, asthma can be deadly. In 2024, there were more than 3,700 deaths, and most of those deaths are largely preventable. You asked about our area. Massachusetts, or the state, is one of the highest burden states in the country, with approximately 11 to 12% of adults and children having asthma. And in nearby Lawrence, that number is even higher at 19.1%. So clearly, asthma remains a great burden to public health. And we're here to promote asthma education, but most importantly, access to proper medication, anti-inflammatory medications or inhalers to avoid asthma attacks.
0: All right. Well, Emily, why don't you step up into the microphone? Clinical pharmacist, right? So you must know about the medications that can be used.
7: Yes, absolutely. So with asthma, we use a lot of different medications. Very often, most patients will be on an inhaler. Sometimes they'll take oral medications, especially to help with like allergies or other things like that. But the most important kind of inhaler we want people to be on is a long-acting or maintenance inhaler, which helps to treat the underlying inflammation in the lungs, which helps to prevent some of the asthma exacerbations. So at Greater Lawrence, we have a unique approach where we work collaboratively on our interdisciplinary care teams. Clinical pharmacy, along with nursing, helps to provide asthma education visits and work with patients to create asthma action plans, as well as change medications when doses need to be fixed to make sure that the patient is in the best shape possible.
0: Well, Leslie, let's see if I get all these. You're a nurse, right?
8: I am.
0: All right. So you're dealing one-on-one with these people who have situations. So what do you do when somebody comes in?
8: So Well, I want this actually ties into challenges, right? So one of the biggest challenges that we find in nursing specifically are basically patients who are not following their asthma action plans, their medication plans that the doctors are prescribing them. Many patients actually don't take their daily controller medications. So kind of piggybacking what Emily is saying. So basically they feel like, hey, I just took my medication for a week, I feel better now, I don't have to take it anymore. And that's not true. You have to take your medications on a daily basis, even if you're not, if you're feeling okay. Because if not, you're just risking another exacerbation or another asthma attack, is the other way to put it. When you don't follow your plans, it can lead to uncontrolled asthma, frequent flare-ups, avoidable emergency room visits. I know a lot of patients too, they fear of the medication side effects, right? They lack that asthma education. They have a hard time understanding the inhaler techniques. We've had patients come in and when we say, hey, show me how to use your inhaler, they're holding it upside down or sideways. We ask them, do you use your spacer? And like, what's a spacer? I'm like, the spacer is that little tube that you attach, and we go in with it, and you know, it could be a 5-minute visit, it can last an hour. So it's very, this is kind of where nursing plays into this grant and this program that we have, because education is the main piece of the asthma education awareness. And the other thing we like to point out too is allergy season. Allergies flare up, that's another thing that makes your asthma flare up. High pollen counts, air pollution, air quality, the humidity even in the summertime, even at home, mold, dust mites, pet dander, these are all things that can flare up your asthma. And the typical respiratory viruses in the wintertime, just because it's the summer is coming and when the winter's gone, asthma doesn't go away. It's all year round, so you have to know what your triggers are.
0: Well, that's a lot of stuff, and it just reminds me that you have to finish your medication. That's what they always say. So, so Evelyn, we need to wrap this up, but is there anything you'd like to have, maybe take-home messages or stuff like that you want people to know about?
9: Sure, yes. The take-home message is that everyone who needs an inhaler should have access to one. Everyone who has asthma should be on a controller inhaler, an anti-inflammatory inhaler, daily. And if you don't know how to use it, please visit one of our pharmacies. They're embedded within the clinics. And ask your community pharmacist, how do I use this inhaler? We're here to help you. All also, right. There's other resources as well.
0: Okay, yeah.
8: Yep. I mean, right now is a great time to check in with yourself and your asthma symptoms. So basically, if you're using your rescue inhaler, which is usually an albuterol, more than twice a week because of your asthma symptoms, this would be a good sign that you need to check in with your doctor because you could be uncontrolled. And then also just consider calling your doctor's office, schedule a follow-up appointment, review your asthma management plan, medications, and triggers.
7: And if you're unable to get out of the house, it is okay. The American Lung Association has some fantastic resources on their website. They have some videos on how to use your inhalers properly, along with other education and support for those that have asthma.
0: All right, so the American Lung Association website right there. And, of course, WHAV, we cover all the areas of the pharmacies that you have for GLFHC, Haverhill, of course, and Methuen and Lawrence. So, yeah, we're here to help folks out and let them know. Well, thank you very much. I know that people can, well, maybe I'm wrong. It would be the first time this year, but can you outgrow asthma? Oh, no.
7: So there are times where children may have asthma symptoms, and as they get older, they may fade a bit. I would say that asthma itself is usually an underlying condition based on inflammation in the lungs, usually tied to something related to allergies or triggers within the air. So while symptoms may come and go throughout the life, usually there's some degree of asthma that sticks with you.
0: All right. And this green dusting that we have on our cars, it's more than just being pretty, isn't it?
7: Yes.
0: All right. Well, thank you. Emily and Leslie and Evelyn, thank you so much for sharing all that knowledge with us. And look forward to What's June? Is June something? Any awareness month for the month of June or July? June is Father's Day month, so there you go. All right, well, thank you so much, Evelyn, Leslie, and Emily, guests from the GLFHC, Greater Lawrence Family Health Center, right here on the Wave, 97.9 WHAV.
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0: Good morning. Currently in downtown Haverhill, 53 degrees at 8:34. The forecast for today, meteorologist James Covington says that it is going to be a sunny day, and the temperature should be right around 66. We'll take a look at the full forecast following this news. I'm Wynn Damon. Checking traffic right now, 495 north and southbound in Haverhill, moving along 97 in Haverhill, a little slow around Lafayette Square and on Winter Street, and 125 Main Street, slow around the lights near the Plasto Line, also in the downtown section and a portion of the Bradford area. We have the next train from Haverhill to Boston. That's going to be at 9:57. In the news, Haverhill Public Library, the Methuen Memorial Music Hall, and Haverhill's Museum of Printing are among those receiving large state grants for capital improvements. The Massachusetts Cultural Council last week awarded the Haverhill Public Library $200,000 towards its $17 million renovation project. Methuen Memorial Music Hall was also awarded $162,000 for a new electrical system, heating and ventilation overhaul, and lighting, while the Museum of Printing was awarded $111,000 towards the replacement of the museum's roof and heating system. In addition, North Andover-based Institute for Industrial Art and History was awarded $28,000 to study the feasibility of moving to Lawrence. Cecily Craighill Davis, who's leading the library's capital campaign, said, quote, "We're thrilled and grateful for the support of Governor Healey and her administration." She added the library still seeks to raise another $2.5 million. Construction got underway earlier this month when the library's special collections department on the third floor was packed up and put into storage. Crews will be on site for an anticipated 15 months, but the library is expected to remain open with minimal disruptions. The renovation, which includes the overhaul mainly of interior spaces in the 99 Main Street building, includes new large windows fronting Summer Street, a new teen space, and upgrades to meeting rooms, including the Johnson Auditorium. Frank Romano, director of the Museum of Printing, said that he's thrilled about the Cultural Council's award because the museum's 54-year-old roof needs to be replaced, but he isn't sure how his museum will meet the matching requirement. He told WHAV, quote, raising that kind of money isn't something we are particularly good at, but we're hopeful. The concern isn't unusual. St. Mass Cultural Council Public Relations and Events Manager Christian Kelly, he noted the museum has 24 months to raise its match. Quote, many organizations use our grant awards as a way to do fundraising. It can be a very effective strategy to say, hey, the only way we get this money is if we raise the same amount. And 2 years ago, the histories of WHAV and the oldest surviving original broadcasting network became intertwined. Little did anyone know then that CBS would be swallowed in a corporate merger, stray from the legacies of news trailblazers like Edward Murrow, William Shire, and Walter Cronkite, and then shutter the 99-year-old radio network. Whatever it became, what was long known as the Columbia Broadcasting System was an upstart-turned-pioneer, a force in world and national news. Well, WHAV recently began airing Associated Press Radio Network in its place. The station remained a CBS affiliate per contract. And WHAV tonight will be one of the last stations ever to broadcast the network. Tonight at 10 and repeated at 1 a.m., WHAV broadcasts CBS News Radio's finale, Good Night and Good Luck, a CBS News Radio retrospective. CBS's Cammy McCormick, who anchors the hour-long special with CBS's Major Garrett and Steve Cawthon, singles out Murrow's service, building the broadcasting's first comprehensive news service.
13: Murrow was charged by CBS with finding experts throughout Europe who could appear on radio. 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
0: During the special, McCormick introduces original CBS broadcasts from World War II, the Cuban Missile Crisis of 1962, President John F. Kennedy's assassination, the space program, civil rights movement, Apollo 11 moon landing and 9/11 attacks and COVID-19 and more. CBS Radio held out longer than its peers. The original NBC network, founded 100 years ago this November, was sold in 1987 and closed in 1999. Likewise, the Mutual Broadcasting System, founded as a cooperative in 1934, also closed in 1999. The Walt Disney Company sold the original ABC Radio Network in 2006. CBS News Radio goes out of existence tonight. Named for Murrow's closing signature, Good Night and Good Luck, a CBS News Radio retrospective. It's going to be heard tonight at 10 o'clock and repeated at 1 a.m. over 97.9 WHAV. 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
0: In WHAV sports, Red Sox had last night off. Tonight they take on the Twins at Fenway Park. Currently, 53 degrees in downtown Haverhill at 8:40, 53 degrees. There is always more in the next newscast and also at WHAV.net, where you can sign up for the Wavelengths Local News e-newspaper. From the Edwin V. Johnson Newsroom, this is Wynn Damon.
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17: From around the world, these are your AP International News headlines. NATO officials have expressed a mixture of relief and bewilderment at US President Donald Trump's decision to send 5,000 troops to Poland. His announcement came weeks after he ordered the same number to be pulled out of Europe. One of those reacting was Swedish Foreign Minister Maria Malmö Stenergard.
18: Well, it is confusing, indeed, and not always easy to navigate.
17: British police have appealed for witnesses in their investigation into alleged offences by Andrew Mountbatten Windsor, including sexual misconduct. Police are calling for anyone with information about alleged sexual offences, corruption, fraud, or the sharing of confidential information to come forward. Andrew denies any wrongdoing. And the Red Cross says more than 8,000 people have gone missing during Sudan's three-year war. Many are thought to be in unmarked graves. Others have been separated from their families while fleeing or have gone missing during fighting. I'm Lawrence Brooks.
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20: Good morning. Now your wave weather forecast for Haverhill and the Merrimack Valley. Sky should be mostly sunny throughout Friday. We are clear around 66. Wind from the southeast, 10 to 15 miles per hour. Mostly clear, not as cool tonight. Low around 48. Winds become light and variable. Clouds on the increase. Shivers developing by late afternoon Saturday. High around 64. Overcast skies. Breezy. Shivery Sunday. Highs in the mid-50s. I'm WHAV meteorologist James Covington. Your next wave weather in 30 minutes.
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0: It is The Wave, 97.9 WHAV, Eric Burden and the Animals. Hey, good morning. It's Win for Breakfast. We have a guest from Haverhill Bank, Liz Cronin. She's going to be joining us, talking about all the things we need to keep an eye on as far as fraudsters go. A lot of fraud in the news these days, but I guess she would have her own particular fraud instances that she'd be keeping an eye on as far as the banks are concerned and all the folks who have the designation of BSA, Banking Security...
1: Secrecy Act.
0: Secrecy Act. Okay, Banking Secrecy Act, BSA. But she'll tell us about that coming up in just a couple of minutes. Right here on The Wave, 97.9 WHAV. 53 degrees right now outside the WHAV building at 30 Howe Street, downtown Haverhill. Meteorologist James Covington says it's going to be mostly sunny with a high of 66. Mostly clear, not as cool tonight with a low of 48. And tomorrow, Saturday, increasing clouds. Showers developing late in the day with a high of 64. Sunday, overcast. Breezy with showers all day, the temperature in the mid-50s. Traffic-wise, 495 north and southbound through Haverhill. That's moving along, 97 in Haverhill, a little slow right around Lafayette Square and on Winter Street, 125 Main Street, slow around the lights between 495 and Plasto, also on Main Street near Marsh Ave and North Avenue and the downtown area and throughout portions of the Bradford section. Next train from Haverhill to Boston, that's going to be at 9:57. 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
2: Censorship has been a big issue in the U.S. since, well, before there was a U.S.
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2: the first song officially banned on our soil was a song made upon the election of new magistrates to the city, written by John Peter Zenger, owner of the first printing press in the colonies. Seems King George didn't appreciate the mocking of local officials. Fast forward a couple centuries, and banned songs took on a slightly different subject matter, earning some of them the title of Dirty Blues. You wouldn't hear them on the radio, but certain enterprising jukebox owners would make stacks of nickels from the ribald tunes. This one was no exception. You're listening to Fluffy Hunter and the Jesse Powell Orchestra with The Walkin' Blues, a federal record from 1953.

0: 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I'm Brett Barry.
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1: It is the Wave, 97.9 WHAV. Liz Cronin's in the studio with me, Haverhill Bank. Senior Vice President, Compliance and Banking Secrecy Act. How about that?
7: Yes.
1: Boy.
7: Sounds fancy, huh?
1: Yeah, I'm pretty quick learner right there. But that is very important. And I was actually looking it up yesterday.
7: Okay. What'd you find out?
1: That it's federally mandated, all the banks.
7: It is.
1: So do you have to meet with federal government from time to time?
7: Absolutely. Yes, and they like to come in every once in a while and make sure that we're following those laws and regulations. So they're very popular these days with the rise in criminal activity and fraud. So
1: yeah,
7: that's a huge part of it.
1: A lot of fraud, and but the fraud that seems to be making the news these days, it's different than the fraud that you basically deal with and all the other local banks deal with on a day-to-day basis.
7: Right.
1: So tell the difference between the two.
7: Sure. There's criminal organizations that not only want to steal our money through fraud techniques, but also there's the whole element of criminal activity that want to make illicit funds legal, or they want to flush it through the financial system. So we're talking about the sale of drugs and human trafficking and all of that. That's money that is from criminal activity. So they try to move it through the financial system to make it not traceable.
1: So in order, I'm asking for a friend.
7: Yes.
1: But for them to do that, do they, they probably wouldn't make like large purchases, buying an airplane or anything like that. They would maybe do it, you know, like $100 at a time. How do they do that?
7: You know what? They are so clever in how they do it. Some examples are through art auctions or through trade. So, for instance, there could be a business set up that is doing business with another business that's one of these fake businesses. So they give them an invoice for either products or services.
1: Uh-huh.
7: And it's moving money, right? It's getting money to the other end of whoever's the benefiting from the funds. So it could be, you know, criminals on either side, but through set up through shell companies, so it's hard to trace them.
1: Shell companies.
7: Right.
1: Okay. All right. So that's a whole different thing than last time you were here. You're talking about cryptocurrency.
7: Yes.
1: So
7: they're often behind it, too.
1: Oh.
7: Yeah. So cryptocurrency, I heard a statistic, I think, just yesterday, where only 3% of the activity through those crypto kiosks, you know, the ATM machines, only 3% is legitimate. 97% of it is fraud.
1: Oh, wow.
7: So you can see why there's a big push to get those, you know, crypto ATM machines out of local businesses, because it's just a mechanism for fraudsters to steal our money.
1: And that's, the local banks, you know, you can't go around and try to...

0: They walk away with all this cash. So, you know, banks started to educate, you know, the Target employees and the CVS employees to be on the lookout for that. So now it's a lot harder. So now they're moving over to crypto.
1: It's a never-ending cycle.
0: It is. I know.
1: Oh, I wonder what's next. Have you been alerted to that?
0: Yes. I heard, and again, I don't know a lot about this yet, but there's a way of criminals using the vapes, the selling of vapes, as being a way to launder money, which I've yet to find out more about. I just read a headline the other day and was very curious about that. I'm like, vapes? Like, I wouldn't even think of that being used, but I guess the sale of them, you know, there's criminals behind, you know, the activity. So I don't know.
1: Is there like an age level? Like, can you buy the vapes if you're, or are you prevented from buying the vapes if you're under a certain age?
0: I don't know too much about it. I should, and I will become more educated. But I think like cigarettes, I think, isn't there a legal age of 18 for that? I don't know.
1: It's
0: buying it.
1: 18 or 21.
0: Yeah.
1: And I do know that. You hear the stories every once in a while. Somebody will take a or steal a like a trailer truck of cigarettes without the tax stamps on
0: it. Yes, yeah. You know, everybody just wants to make money without doing it the legitimate way, I guess.
1: Yeah.
0: Or it's easier. What we're finding is there's a whole market for giving people. Enticing people like you and I to go ahead and say, for instance, make a payment for somebody, and we get they'll offer us a little, you know, a little sidekick for it. So, you know, will you pay this National Grid, you know, payment using this account number, and I'll give you a couple hundred dollars for doing it? Like, you know, it's just then they report it as fraud.
1: Okay.
0: So then they get their money. So, you know, there's all kinds of criminal activity in using victims like you and I to do it.
1: Well, I've been getting phone calls. here we go again. I've been getting phone calls about somebody telling me that my loan of $53,000 has been approved, and you know, to please call up and we'll get it going.
0: Do you know there's been quite a few instances of that recently, of people going online thinking that they are signing up with a reputable company to give them a loan. You know, there's just some people that are in those dire straits and they need some extra cash flow. But I would say almost all of them, when you're going somewhere online to open up an application for a loan, they're going to be fraud. And it's going to, you might be getting some money, but it's not legitimate money and it's going to be found out. So you're on the hook for that, even though you think you might have signed the dotted line to authorize a legitimate transaction. So I would recommend just, you know, going to your local bank and, you know, asking them, you know, if you need to take out a personal loan. But there's a lot of that recently.
1: Yeah, that would be the eyeball test. If you can't look at the person who's got the money to give you that, yeah.
0: It's so tempting to do things online because they make it look so easy, so fast. Like just, you know, 3-step process and we'll give you, you know, $15,000. So,
1: yeah.
0: You know, it's not always what it looks like it's supposed to be.
1: So anything new between the last time you were here and this time that's brand new in the fraud world?
0: Well, I thought, you know, where this is the unofficial start of summer, right? People start traveling. I wanted to just remind everyone to take precautions with their cell phones while they're traveling. There's an uptick, if you're going to foreign countries especially, where they count on us having our phones out, looking how to navigate.

0: the gate, you know, whether you're walking downtown a busy street, whatever, Mexico or Spain or something, you know, they count on us not really paying attention as tourists, and they'll take our phones. A lot of times these phones are, you know, resold, they're hacked, they're taken over. They probably have access to our bank accounts pretty easily.
1: Well, I know somebody who had his phone not stolen, but they were able to hack into the phone while it was in his pocket.
0: I know.
1: So does that still happen?
0: It does, and that's why I recommend everyone to really back up your photos. I think that's, you know, a lot of people are really hurting when, you know, when they haven't taken those steps to protect, you know, their information, and their phone is hacked, and there's nothing they can do about it. They can't get all of that back. So I would look into backing up important data, important photos. And also I would, you know, be sure to log out of any of your financial applications that are on your phone and not leave them kind of always signed in, because, you know, that's a sure way of giving the keys to the kingdom, so to speak, when, you know, when unsuspected fraud happens.
1: Yeah, it's easier to keep it signed in, isn't it?
0: I know it is.
1: But
0: it
1: you
0: is.
1: Can't do it. You just can't do that
0: don't
1: stuff.
0: Don't do it.
1: All right. Well, one quick question.
0: Yes.
1: That you're talking about, I was talking about phones getting hacked and things like that.
0: Yes.
1: Do they have special cases? I know that they have wallets, whether or not they actually work, that prevent hacking. Do they have special phone cases?
0: I'm sure there's anything you want on the market to do that.
1: Okay. That may or may not be legitimate.
0: Yeah, I would just, you know, set that lock screen, you know, to happen quickly, you know, especially if you're traveling, you know, and then that way it's not ripped out of your hands with full access, you know, or take it out of your pocket, like to make sure the lock screen is in place. And there might be some other, you know, cases or things that, you know, might help prevent that. But I think it's just being aware, just always being aware of your surroundings, and especially when we travel. Yeah. And look out for those QR codes. You know, everyone, foreign, I went recently to another country, and a lot of the restaurants don't have regular menus anymore. They have you use the QR code to bring up the menu, which it's all fine and dandy. It's really neat and easy, but sometimes fraudsters use that as a way to hack into your phone. So just be careful.
1: Or if you go to a foreign country, don't eat. All right.
0: Yeah, say that to someone in Italy.
1: Oh, that would be Italian food. Oh,
0: I know.
1: All right. Well, Liz, I want to thank you so much. And next time you come by, I'm sure that there'll be another scam out there somewhere.
0: Yeah. Always something to learn, for sure.
1: Yeah, being an authority with Bank Security Act.
0: Yes. Secrecy
1: Act. There you go.
0: Yes.
1: And not the Boy Scouts of America, the Bank Secrecy Act. All right. Well, Liz, thank you so much. And you have a safe holiday weekend.
0: Thank you. You too.
1: Well, thank you. I appreciate that. It's Win for Breakfast here on The Wave, 97.9 WHAV.
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1: In the news, Haverhill teachers are in line for an 11.5% salary increase over 3 years, beginning last July 1st, along with a 3% retroactive cost of living increase for last year, as well as 2% raises in each of the next 2 years. As WHAV reported, the agreement between the Haverhill School Committee and Haverhill Education Association emerged last week without many details. The union is expected to vote on the three-year agreement Wednesday, May 27th. The school committee is expected to take it up at its meeting on Thursday, May 28th. Teachers have been working without a contract since July 1st. The pact also includes up to 4 weeks of paid paternal leave for births and adoptions, as well as an allowance to take an additional 8 weeks paid from sick leave. The school department is committing $60,000, up to $20,000 annually, for professional development and to maintain the Safe Work and Learning Environment Task Force. The work year for full-time teachers would increase by 1 day to 183. The agreement also calls for the creation of a behavioral response intervention working group. Union President Barry Davis said that while he's very satisfied with the agreement, he said last week that he's concerned about proposed program cuts in the draft budget school committee members presented to the public, on May 28th.
3: Work with your colleagues on the City Council to get the votes necessary to pass a budget which prioritizes the children of this community, the most important resource Haverhill has.
1: Davis noted $18 million in programs have been cut from the schools in the last 3 years. He contended the city has the wherewithal to provide more resources for its schools by taxing to the legal levy limit allowed by the state. As previously reported by WHAV, Haverhill School Superintendent Margaret Murata has proposed $137 million spending plan for the next fiscal year, 2.39% more than the current year. The city's contribution would be $40.6 million, with the state contributing $96.4 million in Chapter 70 education aid. Davis told WHAV the union believes the public ought to be allowed to weigh in on the school budget by placing a Proposition 2.5 override request on the ballot. Quote, but unless you're taxing to the levy limit, you cannot call for an override vote. Well, Murata said her proposed budget prevents layoffs of teachers next year by cutting positions through attrition and moving those few whose positions would be cut to other jobs. Davis said he expects that there will be layoffs of teachers in the following year unless the city commits more money to the schools. In his comments about the proposed contract, School Committee Vice Chair Thomas Graneman told WHAV, quote, the agreement recognizes the importance of paying competitive salaries to attract and retain high-quality teaching staff. The agreed salaries are competitive with teacher pay scales in nearby Massachusetts communities. Graneman also added the draft agreement moves teachers with a doctorate or 75 graduate credits beyond a master's degree to a newly created lane. With that, the top teaching salary by the middle of the last year of the agreement would be $119,000. He said most stipends are increasing 15% on July 1st, and the hourly pay for teachers in the summer and evening school programs would increase to $45 from the current $40 retroactively to July 1st, 2025. It would increase by a dollar on July 1st, 2026, and a dollar on July 1st, 2027. Well, 2 years ago, the histories of WHAV and the oldest surviving original broadcasting network became intertwined. Little did anyone know then that CBS would be swallowed in a corporate merger stray from the legacies of news trailblazers like Edward Murrow, William Shire, and Walter Cronkite, and then Shudder, the 99-year-old radio network. Whatever it became, what was long known as the Columbia Broadcasting System was an upstart-turned-pioneer, a force in world and national news. Well, WHAV recently began airing Associated Press Radio Network in its place. The station remained a CBS affiliate per contract. WHAV Tonight will be one of the last stations ever to broadcast the network. 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CBS Cammy McCormick, who anchors the hour-long special with CBS Major Garrett and Steve Kathan, singles out Murrow's service building broadcasting's first competitive news service.
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1: During the special, McCormick introduces original CBS broadcasts from World War II, the Cuban Missile Crisis of 1962, President John F. Kennedy's assassination, the space program, civil rights movement, Apollo 11 moon landing, and the 9/11 attacks, and COVID-19, and more. 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Name for Murrow's closing signature, Good Night and Good Luck. 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
1: 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From the Edwin V. Johnson Newsroom, this is Wynn Damon.
6: AP News, I'm Marcela Sanchez. Republican senators have shown a rare defiance to President Trump's demands. Trump is pushing for a nearly $1.8 billion fund for January 6 rioters and others he believes were wrongly prosecuted. But senators simply refused and left for break. The voting has been postponed until Congress resumes next month. For now, the result leaves unfinished the GOP's top priority of passing a roughly $70 billion budget package that would fuel Trump's immigration and deportation operations. Secretary of State Marco Rubio says the Trump administration wants to resolve differences with Cuba peacefully, but is doubtful the U.S. can reach a diplomatic resolution with the island's current government.
7: The president's preference is always a negotiated agreement that's peaceful. That's always our preference. That remains our preference with Cuba. I'm just being honest with you. You know, the likelihood of that happening, given who we're dealing with right now, is not high.
6: On Wednesday, the Trump administration announced criminal charges against the island's former leader, Raul Castro. A huge crowd of Cubans rallied today outside the U.S. Embassy in Havana to protest his criminal indictment. A Virginia judge has tossed out charges against a former assistant principal in the shooting of a teacher by a student.
8: Judge Rebecca Robinson has dismissed all charges against former assistant principal Ebony Parker, who had been accused of ignoring repeated warnings that a six-year-old student at Richneck Elementary School in Newport News, Virginia, had a gun. Hours later, in January 2023, the student shot and wounded teacher Abby Zwerner. On the fourth day of the trial, the judge ruled the court is of the legal opinion that this is not a crime. Parker had been charged with 8 felony counts of child neglect, which could have carried a maximum penalty of 5 years in prison for each count. I'm Donna Warder.
6: This is AP News.
9: AP Sports, I'm Geffen Coolball. Kyle Busch, a two-time Cup Series champion who won more races than anyone across NASCAR's three national series, has died after being hospitalized with a severe illness. He was 41. In the NBA playoffs, the Knicks won their ninth straight game, 109-93, over the Cavaliers to grab a 2-0 lead in the Eastern Conference Finals. Josh Hart led the way with 26 points.
10: We're focused on winning, and I think everyone is willing to sacrifice.
9: In the Stanley Cup playoffs, the Canadiens opened the East Final with a 6-2 rout of the Hurricanes. Juraj Slafkovský registered 2 goals and an assist. Reigning NFL MVP Matthew Stafford agreed to a 1-year extension through 2027 with the LA Rams for a reported $55 million. And Taylor Moore leads golf's Byron Nelson by a stroke after one round. Geffen Coolbaugh, AP Sports.
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12: Good morning. Now your wave weather forecast for Haverhill and the Merrimack Valley. Skies will be mostly sunny for over Friday. We are clear around 66. Wind from the southeast, 10 to 15 miles per hour. Mostly clear, not as cool tonight, low around 48. Winds become light and variable. Clouds on the increase, showers developing by late afternoon Saturday, high around 64. Overcast skies, breezy, showery Sunday, highs in the mid-50s. I'm WHAV meteorologist James Covington. Your next wave weather in 30 minutes.
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1: An exhibit on the history of the Groveland Congregational Church will be on display in mid-June. Entitled 300 Years of Community, the exhibit includes interactive and historical displays about the church's central role in Groveland. It will be open Saturday, June 13th from 2 to 6 p.m. and Sunday, June 14th from 1 to 6 p.m. The church, located at 4 King Street, was founded June 17, 1726 as the East Parish of Bradford. The church's belfry houses the 11th tower bell cast by Paul Revere in 1795, reportedly the oldest tower bell in continuous service in the country. 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In the Edwin B. Johnson Newsroom, this is Jennifer Cosgrove.

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3: 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An important part of the program is talking with area newsmakers, giving you a direct link and the latest information into what's happening in the greater Haverhill area. Recently, I spoke with Meg Adams of Haverhill Pride about the parade that's going to be taking place on June 20th.
4: We're going to have the parade in downtown Haverhill. So it starts at 12:30 at the GAR Park, and then it will be followed by a block party. We're going to have a resource fair and a vendor market, and then there will also be a food and beer garden this year.
3: 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Clinical pharmacist Emily Canuel and Evelyn Weiss, along with nurse Leslie Montañez, discussing Asthma Awareness Month. And around 8:45, I'll be talking with Liz Cronin, Senior Vice President.
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7: Washington yesterday without voting on a roughly $70 billion bill to fund immigration enforcement agencies. The delay stemmed from frustration with the White House and an impasse over whether to try to block a nearly $1.8 billion settlement fund to compensate President Trump's allies who believe they've been politically prosecuted. The voting has been postponed until Congress returns next month. Secretary of State Marco Rubio says the Trump administration wants to resolve differences with Cuba peacefully, but is doubtful the U.S. can reach a diplomatic resolution. On Wednesday, the Trump administration announced criminal charges against the island's former leader, Raul Castro. A crowd of Cubans rallied today outside the U.S. embassy in Havana to protest his criminal indictment. Wall Street inched toward modest gains in pre-market trading. I'm Marcela Sanchez.
2: Wave weather.
8: Good morning. Now your wave weather forecast for Haverhill and the Merrimack Valley. Skies should be mostly sunny throughout Friday. We are clear around 66. Wind from the southeast, 10 to 15 miles per day. Mostly clear, not as cool tonight. Low around 48. Winds become light and variable. Clouds on the increase. Shivers developing by late afternoon Saturday. High around 64. Overcast skies, breezy. Shivery Sunday. Highs in the mid 50s. I'm WHAV meteorologist James Covington. Your next wave weather in 30 minutes.
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1: 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Here's the latest WHAV news. I'm Wynn Damon. Haverhill Public Library, Methuen Memorial Music Hall, and Haverhill's Museum of Printing are among those receiving large state grants for capital improvements. The Massachusetts Cultural Council last week awarded the Haverhill Public Library $200,000 towards its $17 million renovation project. Methuen Memorial Music Hall was also awarded $162,000 for new electrical system, heating and ventilation overhaul, and lighting, while the Museum of Printing was awarded $111,000 towards the replacement of the museum's roof and heating system. In addition, North Andover-based Institute for Industrial Art and History was awarded $28,000 to study the feasibility of moving to Lawrence. Cicely Crankhill Davis, who's leading the library's capital campaign, said, quote, "We're thrilled and grateful for the support of Governor Healey and her administration." She added the library still seeks to raise another $2.5 million. Construction got underway earlier this month when the library's special collections department on the third floor was packed up and put into storage. Crews will be on site for an anticipated 15 months, but the library is expected to remain open with minimal disruptions. The renovation, which includes the overhaul mainly of interior spaces in the 99 Main Street building, includes new large windows fronting Summer Street, a new teen space, and upgrades to meeting rooms, including the Johnson Auditorium. Frank Romano, director of the Museum of Printing, said that he's thrilled about the Cultural Council's award.

0: because the museum's 54-year-old roof needs to be replaced, but he isn't sure how his museum will meet the matching requirement. He told WHAV, quote, "Raising that kind of money isn't something we are particularly good at, but we're hopeful." "The concern isn't unusual," said Mass Cultural Council Public Relations and Events Manager Christian Kelly. He noted the museum has 24 months to raise its match. Quote, "Many organizations use our grant awards as a way to do fundraising." He explains that, quote, "It can be a very effective strategy to say, hey, the only way we get this money is if we raise the same amount." 2 years ago, the histories of WHAV and the oldest surviving original broadcasting network became intertwined. Little did anyone know then that CBS would be swallowed in a corporate merger, stray from the legacies of news trailblazers like Edward Murrow, William Shire, and Walter Cronkite, and then shutter the 99-year-old radio network. Whatever it became, what was long known as the Columbia Broadcasting System was an upstart turned pioneer, a force in world and national news. Well, WHAV recently began airing Associated Press Radio Network in its place. The station remained a CBS affiliate per contract. WHAV Tonight will be one of the last stations ever to broadcast the network. Tonight at 10 and repeated at 1 a.m., WHAV broadcasts CBS News Radio's finale, Good Night and Good Luck, a CBS News Radio retrospective. CBS's Cammie McCormick, who anchors the hour-long special with CBS's Major Garrett and Steve Cawthon, singles out Murrow's service, building broadcasting's first comprehensive news service.
1: Murrow was charged by CBS with finding experts throughout Europe who could appear on radio. 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
0: During the special, McCormick introduces original CBS broadcasts from World War II, the Cuban Missile Crisis of 1962, President John F. Kennedy's assassination, the space program, civil rights movement, Apollo 11 moon landing, the 9/11 attacks, COVID-19, and more. CBS Radio held out longer than its peers. The original NBC network, founded 100 years ago this November, was sold in 1987 and closed in 1999. Likewise, the Mutual Broadcasting System, founded as a cooperative in 1934, also closed in 1999. The Walt Disney Company sold the original ABC Radio Network in 2006. CBS News Radio goes out of existence tonight. Named for Morrow's closing signature, Good Night and Good Luck, a CBS News Radio retrospective. It's heard tonight at 10 p.m. and repeated at 1 a.m. over 97.9 WHAV. 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
0: Aside from Pentucket Regional School District's student body of nearly 2,300 students, Superintendent Justin Bartholomew is responsible for the care of a second hive, his 35,000 Italian honeybees. Bartholomew is a beekeeper, a hobby that he developed from a curiosity that began when he took science courses as an undergraduate student, and it has since grown into a passion. When Dr. Elmer Bagnell School students in Groveland started studying insects, Bartholomew was on hand for 2 days last week to share his passion and help them explore the subject. Bartholomew says that he hopes that they, quote, now have a greater understanding of how important bees are and that they learn not to be scared of them. He explained bees are, quote, such important organisms that sometimes have a bad reputation. But these students really seem to appreciate and understand how important they are. Dr. B, B-E-E, as he has become known, brought in his beekeeping suits, empty hives, beekeeping tools, and samples of beeswax and honey. He talked students through the entire beekeeping process, from getting bees and watching them build hives to getting dressed up in a suit and harvesting the honey and beeswax from the hives. Bartholomew did not bring any of his bees into the classroom, but he shared pictures and videos of himself in action as he tended to his hives and even showed students the live feed of his hives where a few bees buzzed around. and Haverhill AmVets Post 147 is asking for volunteers to place American flags on the graves of veterans buried in St. James Cemetery ahead of the Memorial Day holiday. Commander William Jerry is asking those willing to meet at the AmVets Post at 576 Primrose Street in Haverhill tomorrow morning at 9. The cemetery is nearby at 360 Primrose Street. In WHAV sports, the Boston Red Sox take on the Twins tonight at Fenway Park, and the Boston Legacy Football Club Women's Pro Soccer will be in Pawtucket, Rhode Island this evening to play the Seattle Reign. There's always more in the next newscast and at WHAV.net, where you can sign up for the Wavelengths Local News e-newspaper. From the Edwin V. Johnson Newsroom, this is Wendy.
3: AP News, I'm Marcela Sanchez. Republican progress on an immigration bill has stalled over questions about White House security funding and the Trump administration's new fund to compensate Trump allies who believe they were politically prosecuted.
4: Senate Republicans had a self-imposed deadline to pass the $70 billion bill before heading home for Memorial Day.
5: Y'all have a good week, guys.
4: But Louisiana's John Kennedy and others left the Capitol without voting.
6: So divided, so dysfunctional, so disorganized, are fleeing Washington.
4: Top Senate Democrat Chuck Schumer, as Republicans sparred over adding the security funding to the bill and the compensation fund, which North Carolina Republican Tom Tillis bashed.
7: I mean, this is just stupid on stilts.
8: Is it possible on May 21st, 2026, the Republicans finally found an ethical bridge too far?
4: Number two Senate Democrat Dick Durbin asked if he's lost control of Senate Republicans.
9: I don't know. I really don't know. I can tell you, I only do what's right.
4: Sagar Meghani, Washington.
3: President Trump is traveling to New York's Hudson Valley to appear with Republican Representative Mike Lawler. The congressman is up for re-election in what will be one of the most closely watched House races this November. The event will focus on promoting the tax law Trump signed last year. The head of the World Health Organization says the Ebola outbreak in Congo is spreading rapidly and now poses a very high risk at the national level, adding that there are now almost 750 suspected cases and 177 suspected deaths. The U.S. stock market is heading toward an eighth straight winning week, which would be its longest such streak since 2023. More stories at apnews.com. This is AP News. Government meteorologists have issued their predictions for the 2026 hurricane season.
10: The National Oceanic and Atmospheric Administration is predicting a developing El Nino will tamp down the Atlantic hurricane season this year.
11: 3 to 6 hurricanes with winds at or above 74 miles an hour. And 1 to 3 major hurricanes.
10: NOAA Administrator Neil Jacobs says the formation also leads to a 70% chance of a higher than average season in the Pacific.
11: El Nino increases the vertical wind shear, which disrupts the outflow at higher levels, makes it harder for development of the eastern waves coming off of Africa to strengthen into storms. However, in the central and eastern Pacific, the El Nino reduces the vertical wind shear, essentially the opposite of the Atlantic, which is why we're expecting above average season.
10: Jacobs says new technology, including drones and AI, is making their forecasts more accurate. I'm Jennifer King.
3: And I'm Marcela Sanchez, AP News.
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13: Good morning. Now your wave weather forecast for Haverhill and the Merrimack Valley. Skies will be mostly sunny throughout Friday. We are clear around 66. Wind from the southeast, 10 to 15 miles per hour. Mostly clear, not as cool tonight. Low around 48. Winds become light and variable. Clouds on the increase. Shivers developing by late afternoon Saturday. High around 64. Overcast skies, breezy. Shivery Sunday. Highs in the mid-50s. I'm WHAV meteorologist James Covington. Your next wave weather in 30 minutes.
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3: I'm Marcela Sanchez with an AP News Minute. The head of the World Health Organization says the Ebola outbreak in Congo is spreading rapidly, adding that the assessment of the risk has been raised from high to very high.
4: Tedros Adhanom Ghebreyesus told reporters that the risk remains high for regional spread and low at global levels.
5: So far, 82 cases have been confirmed in DRC, with 7 confirmed deaths. But we know the epidemic in DRC is much larger. There are now almost 750 suspected cases and 177 suspected deaths.
4: He added that the situation in neighbouring Uganda is stable, with 2 cases confirmed in people who have travelled from Congo, with 1 death. Earlier on Friday, the United Nations said it released $60 million from its Central Emergency Response Fund to speed up the response in Congo and in the region. I'm Lawrence Brooks.
3: And I'm Marcela Sanchez.
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6: Good morning. Now your wave weather forecast for Haverhill and the Merrimack Valley. Skies will be mostly sunny throughout Friday. We are clear around 66. Wind from the southeast, 10 to 15 miles per hour. Mostly clear, not as cool tonight. Low around 48. Winds become light and variable. Clouds on the increase. Shivers developing by late afternoon Saturday. High around 64. Overcast skies, breezy, shivery Sunday, highs in the mid-50s. I'm WHAV meteorologist James Covington. Your next Wave Weather in 30 minutes.
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7: 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In the Edwin B. Johnson Newsroom, this is Jennifer Cosgrove.

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1: 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Here's the latest WHAV news. I'm Wynn Damon. Haverhill teachers are in line for an 11.5% salary increase over 3 years, beginning last July 1st, along with a 3% retroactive cost of living increase for last year, as well as 2% raises in each of the next 2 years. As WHAV reported, the agreement between the Haverhill School Committee and Haverhill Education Association emerged last week without many details. The union is expected to vote on the 3-year agreement Wednesday, May 27th. The school committee is expected to take it up at its meeting on Thursday, May 28th. Teachers have been working without a contract since July 1st. The pact also includes up to 4 weeks of paid parental leave for births and adoptions, as well as an allowance to take an additional 8 weeks paid from sick leave. The school department is committing $60,000, up $20,000 annually, for professional development and to maintain the Safe Work and Learning Environment Task Force. The work year for full-time teachers would increase by 1 day to 183. The agreement also calls for the creation of a behavioral response intervention working group. Union President Barry Davis said that while he's very satisfied with the agreement, he said last week that he's concerned about proposed program cuts in the draft budget that school committee members present to the public May 28th.
2: Work with your colleagues on the City Council to get the votes necessary to pass a budget which prioritizes the children of this community, the most important resource Haverhill has.
1: Davis noted $18 million in programs have been cut from the schools in the last 3 years. He contended the city has the wherewithal to provide more resources for its schools by taxing to the legal levy limit allowed by the state. As previously reported by WHAV, Haverhill School Superintendent Margaret Murata has proposed a $137 million spending plan for the next fiscal year, 2.39% more than the current year. The city's contribution would be $40.6 million, with the state contributing $96.4 million in Chapter 70 education aid. Davis told WHAV, "The union believes the public ought to be allowed to weigh in on the school budget by placing a Proposition 2.5 override request on the ballot," but explained, quote, "unless you are taxing to the levy limit, you can't call for an override vote." Well, Murata said her proposed budget prevents layoffs of teachers next year by cutting positions through attrition and moving those few whose positions would be cut to other jobs. Davis said he expects there will be layoffs of teachers in the following year unless the city commits more money to the schools. In his comments about the proposed contract, School Committee Vice Chair Thomas Graneman told WHAV, quote, "The agreement recognizes the importance of paying competitive salaries to attract and retain high-quality teaching staff. The agreed salaries are competitive with teacher pay scales in nearby Massachusetts communities."

0: Graneman also added the draft agreement moves teachers with a doctorate or 75 graduate credits beyond a master's degree to a newly created lane. With that, the top teaching salary by the middle of the last year of the agreement would be $119,000. He said most stipends are increasing 15% on July 1st, and the hourly pay for teachers in the summer and evening school programs would increase to $45 an hour from the current $40 retroactively to July 1st, 2025, and would increase by a dollar on July 1st, 2026, and a dollar on July 1st, 2027. 2 years ago, the histories of WHAV and the oldest surviving original broadcasting network became intertwined. Little did anyone know then that CBS would be swallowed in a corporate merger, stray from the legacies of news trailblazers like Edward Murrow, William Shire, and Walter Cronkite, and then shutter the 99-year-old radio network. Whatever it became, what was long known as the Columbia Broadcasting System, was an upstart turned pioneer, a force in world and national news. While WHAV recently began airing Associated Press Radio Network in its place, the station remained a CBS affiliate per contract. WHAV Tonight will be one of the last stations ever to broadcast the network. Tonight at 10 and repeated at 1 a.m., WHAV broadcasts CBS News Radio's finale, Good Night and Good Luck, a CBS News Radio retrospective. CBS's Cammy McCormick, who anchors the hour-long special with CBS's Major Garrett and Steve Cawthon, singles out Murrow's service, building broadcasting's first comprehensive news service.
1: Murrow was charged by CBS with finding experts throughout Europe who could appear on radio. 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
0: During the special, McCormick introduces original CBS broadcasts from World War II, the Cuban Missile Crisis of 1962, President John F. Kennedy's assassination, the space program, civil rights movement, Apollo 11 moon landing, the 9/11 attacks, COVID-19, and more. CBS Radio held out longer than its peers. The original NBC network, founded 100 years ago this November, was sold in 1987 and closed in 1999. Likewise, the Mutual Broadcasting System, founded as a cooperative in 1934, also closed in 1999. The Walt Disney Company sold the original ABC Radio Network in 2006. CBS News Radio goes out of existence tonight, named for Morrow's closing signature, Good Night and Good Luck, a CBS News Radio retrospective. It's heard tonight at 10 p.m. and repeated at 1 a.m. over 97.9 WHAV. 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
0: In WHAV Business News, Congresswoman Lori Trahan will speak to members of the Merrimack Valley Chamber of Commerce about the challenges and opportunities facing the United States in 2026. Trahan, who has represented District 3 in Massachusetts since 2019, will speak on Friday, May 29th from 7:30 to 9 that morning at the Roma Restaurant, 28 Middlesex Street in Haverhill. Admission is $40 for members, $50 for non-members, and includes a hot breakfast buffet. Those interested in attending can register at MerrimackValleyChamber.com. In WHAV Sports, the Boston Red Sox take on the Twins tonight at Fenway Park, and the Boston Legacy Football Club Women's Pro Soccer will be in Pawtucket, Rhode Island this evening to play the Seattle Reign. There's always more in the next newscast and at WHAV.net, where you can sign up for the Wavelengths local news e-newspaper. From the Edwin V. Johnson Newsroom, this is Wynn Damon.
3: AP News, I'm Ed Donahue. Secretary of State Marco Rubio says talks with Iran are ongoing.
4: So I don't want to exaggerate it, but there's been a little bit of movement, and that's good. The fundamentals remain the same. Iran can never have a nuclear weapon. It just cannot. This regime can never have nuclear weapons.
3: President Trump has said he was holding off on a military strike against Iran because negotiations are underway. NATO allies and defense officials are bewildered after President Trump announced he would send 5,000 U.S. troops to Poland just weeks after he ordered the same number of forces pulled out of Europe. Radoslav Sikorski is Poland's foreign minister.
5: I want to thank President Trump for his announcement that the rotation, the presence of American troops in Poland will be maintained more or less at previous levels.
3: On social media, the president mentioned strong ties between the U.S. and Poland. Taiwan's government says it hasn't been notified of any pause in a planned $14 billion U.S. arms sale. China is strongly opposed to the deal. President Trump was asked Wednesday about a decision on Taiwan.
6: Well, I'll speak to him. I speak to everybody. We have that situation very well in hand. We had a great meeting with President Xi. It was amazing, actually. It was amazing. Many of you were there. We'll work on that, the Taiwan problem.
3: The racing world is in shock after the sudden and unexpected death of NASCAR driver Kyle Busch. The cause of death has not been released. Paul McCartney helped Stephen Colbert say goodbye. The Late Show was canceled by CBS after 11 years. Kieran Price was in the audience.
7: He has proved that, like, you can have political opinion and you can be, you can have a strong opinion, but also still make comedy with it and make people laugh during times that are really hard.
3: The cancellation comes after a change of ownership at CBS. This is AP News.
8: A renowned Mount Everest guide who this week scaled the peak a record 32nd time has urged authorities to limit climbers on the summit. The number of climbers making the ascent on the almost 9,000-metre peak from the Nepalese side is higher this season because China has closed its own route from Tibet. On Wednesday, 274 climbers reached the summit, the highest number on a single day from the Nepal side. The record-breaking guide, Kami Rita Sherpa, has told the Associated Press that the peak was very crowded this year and that authorities need to control numbers. Climbers only get a few windows of good weather to make their attempt on the summit. A large number of people waiting in a fixed rope line that climbers are all clipped into increases the risks of a traffic jam and can expose the climbers to hours of harsh weather. I'm Lawrence Brooks.
3: I'm Ed Donahue, AP News.
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10: Good morning. Now your wave weather forecast for Haverhill and the Merrimack Valley. Skies will be mostly sunny Friday, Friday. We are clear around 66. Wind from the southeast, 10 to 15 miles per hour. Mostly clear, not as cool tonight. Low around 48. Winds become light and variable. Clouds on the increase. Shivers developing by late afternoon Saturday. High around 64. Overcast skies. Breezy. Shivery Sunday. Highs in the mid-50s. I'm WHAV meteorologist James Covington. Your next wave weather in 30 minutes.
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6: Have a good show. Thanks for being here. And let's do it, y'all.
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4: Out came Paul McCartney. Some of the other appearances, Bryan Cranston, Elvis Costello, Jimmy Kimmel, and Jimmy Fallon. I'm Donna Water.
3: 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He highlighted the joy that he and his team felt creating more than 1,800 episodes. I'm Ed Donahue.
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10: Good morning. Now your wave weather forecast for Haverhill and the Merrimack Valley. Skies will be mostly sunny throughout Friday. We are clear around 66. Wind from the southeast, 10 to 15 miles per hour. Mostly clear, not as cool tonight. Low around 48. Winds become light and variable. Clouds on the increase. Shivers developing by late afternoon Saturday. High around 64. Overcast skies. Breezy. Shivery Sunday. Highs in the mid-50s. I'm WHAV meteorologist James Covington. Your next wave weather in 30 minutes.
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1: WHAV LP Haverhill. Here's the latest WHAV news. I'm Wynn Damon. Haverhill Public Library, Methuen Memorial Music Hall, and Haverhill's Museum of Printing are among those receiving large state grants for capital improvements. The Massachusetts Cultural Council last week awarded the Haverhill Public Library $200,000 towards its $17 million renovation project. Methuen Memorial Music Hall was also awarded $162,000 for a new electrical system, heating and ventilation overhaul, and lighting, while the Museum of Printing was awarded $111,000 towards the replacement of the museum's roof and heating system. In addition, North Andover-based Institute for Industrial Art and History was awarded $28,000 to study the feasibility of moving to Lawrence. Cicely Craighill Davis, who's leading the library's capital campaign, said, quote, "We're thrilled and grateful for the support of Governor Healey and her administration." She added the library still seeks to raise another $2.5 million. Construction got underway earlier this month when the library's special collections department on the third floor was packed up and put into storage. Crews will be on site for an anticipated 15 months, but the library is expected to remain open with minimal disruptions. The renovation

0: which includes the overhaul mainly of interior spaces in the 99 Main Street building, includes new large windows fronting Summer Street, a new teen space, and upgrades to meeting rooms, including the Johnson Auditorium. Frank Romano, director of the Museum of Printing, said that he's thrilled about the Cultural Council's award because the museum's 54-year-old roof needs to be replaced, but he isn't sure how his museum will meet the matching requirement. He told WHAV, quote, "Raising that kind of money isn't something we are particularly good at, but we're hopeful." The concern isn't unusual, said Mass Cultural Council Public Relations and Events Manager Christian Kelly. He noted the museum has 24 months to raise its match. Quote, "Many organizations use our grant awards as a way to do fundraising." He explains that, quote, "It can be a very effective strategy to say, hey, the only way we get this money is if we raise the same amount." 2 years ago, the histories of WHAV and the oldest surviving original broadcasting network became intertwined. Little did anyone know then that CBS would be swallowed in a corporate merger, stray from the legacies of news trailblazers like Edward Murrow, William Shire, and Walter Cronkite, and then shutter the 99-year-old radio network, whatever it became. What was long known as the Columbia Broadcasting System was an upstart turned pioneer, a force in world and national news. Well, WHAV recently began airing Associated Press Radio Network in its place. The station remained a CBS affiliate per contract. WHAV Tonight will be one of the last stations ever to broadcast the network. Tonight at 10 and repeated at 1 a.m., WHAV broadcasts CBS News Radio's finale, Good Night and Good Luck, a CBS News Radio retrospective. CBS's Cammie McCormick, who anchors the hour-long special with CBS's Major Garrett and Steve Cawthon, singles out Murrow's service, building broadcasting's first comprehensive news service.
1: Murrow was charged by CBS with finding experts throughout Europe who could appear on radio. 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
0: During the special, McCormick introduces original CBS broadcasts from World War II, the Cuban Missile Crisis of 1962, President John F. Kennedy's assassination, the space program, civil rights movement, Apollo 11 moon landing, the 9/11 attacks, COVID-19, and more. CBS Radio held out longer than its peers. The original NBC network, founded 100 years ago this November, was sold in 1987 and closed in 1999. Likewise, the Mutual Broadcasting System, founded as a cooperative in 1934, also closed in 1999. The Walt Disney Company sold the original ABC Radio Network in 2006. CBS News Radio goes out of existence tonight. Named for Morrow's closing signature, Good Night and Good Luck, a CBS News Radio retrospective. It's heard tonight at 10 p.m. and repeated at 1 a.m. over 97.9 WHAV. 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
0: Aside from Pentucket Regional School District's student body of nearly 2,300 students, Superintendent Justin Bartholomew is responsible for the care of a second hive, his 35,000 Italian honeybees. Bartholomew is a beekeeper, a hobby that he developed from a curiosity that began when he took science courses as an undergraduate student, and it has since grown into a passion. When Dr. Elmer Bagnell School students in Groveland started studying insects, Bartholomew was on hand for 2 days last week to share his passion and help them explore the subject. Bartholomew says that he hopes that they, quote, now have a greater understanding of how important bees are and that they learn not to be scared of them. He explained bees are, quote, such important organisms that sometimes have a bad reputation. But these students really seem to appreciate and understand how important they are. Dr. B, B-E-E, as he has become known, brought in his beekeeping suits. empty hives, beekeeping tools, and samples of beeswax and honey. He talks students through the entire beekeeping process, from getting bees and watching them build hives to getting dressed up in a suit and harvesting the honey and beeswax from the hives. Bartholomew did not bring any of his bees into the classroom, but he shared pictures and videos of himself in action as he tended to his hives and even showed students the live feed of his hives where a few bees buzzed around. And Haverhill AmVets Post 147 is asking for volunteers to place American flags on the graves of veterans buried in St. James Cemetery ahead of the Memorial Day holiday. Commander William Jerry is asking those willing to meet at the AmVets Post of 576 Primrose Street in Haverhill tomorrow morning at 9. The cemetery is nearby at 360 Primrose Street. In WHAV Sports, the Boston Red Sox take on the Twins tonight at Fenway Park, and the Boston Legacy Football Club Women's Pro Soccer will be in Pawtucket, Rhode Island this evening to play the Seattle Reign. There's always more in the next newscast and at WHAV.net, where you can sign up for the Wavelengths Local News e-newspaper. From the Edwin V. Johnson Newsroom, this is Wendy.
3: AP News. I'm Ed Donahue. Secretary of State Marco Rubio says there has been slight progress in talks with Iran. He also says the U.S. can only hold out for so long in negotiations.
4: What do we do if a few weeks from now Iran decides we don't care, we're going to keep the straits closed, we're going to sink any ship that doesn't listen to us or doesn't pay us? Then someone's going to have to do something about it.
3: President Trump has repeatedly set deadlines for Tehran and then backed off. Lebanon's health ministry says Israeli airstrikes on southern Lebanon have killed 10 people, including 6 paramedics and a Syrian girl. There has been a march in Kyiv opposing the government's bill on missing Ukrainian soldiers.
5: Families of those missing say the bill could lead to courts prematurely declaring their loved ones dead before their fate has been confirmed. The protesters gathered to oppose Bill number 13646, which addresses the legal status of missing persons. Mariana Yatsilenko, who took part in the march, said families came out so the missing are not equated with the dead. Officials say more than 90,000 people are listed as missing in Ukraine's Unified Registry of Persons Who Disappeared Under Special Circumstances. I'm Lawrence Brooks.
3: The head of the World Health Organization says the Ebola outbreak in Congo is spreading rapidly.
6: We are now revising our risk assessment to very high at the national level, high at the regional level, and low at global level.
3: Dr. Tedros Adhanom Ghebreyesus says 82 cases have been confirmed in the Democratic Republic of Congo, with 7 confirmed deaths. There are 177 suspected Ebola deaths. Prime Minister Mark Carney says he's determined to build a better Canada after Alberta's Premier Danielle Smith announced a public vote on whether to move toward independence. The vote is set for October 19th. This is AP News.
7: I'm Seth Sutel, and this is Markets in a Minute. Stocks are climbing in the early going on Wall Street, putting the market on track for its 8th winning week in a row. The S&P 500 rose 0.5% in the first hour of trading Friday. The index is pulling closer to the all-time high it set last week. The Dow added 332 points. That's about 0.7%. The NASDAQ Composite rose 0.5%. Ross Stores, Workday, and Zoom Communications all rose after reporting profits that came in ahead of forecasts. Brent crude climbed 1.6% to about $104 a barrel. Treasury yields moved higher in the bond market. The yield on the 10-year Treasury edged up to 4.58%. Seth Sutel, New York.
3: A satirical project called the Cockroach Janta Party has become a viral sensation in India. Millions of young Indians are embracing it as a humorous protest against corruption and joblessness. I'm Ed Donahue, AP News.
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9: Good afternoon. Now your wave weather forecast for Haverhill and the Merrimack Valley. Remaining mostly sunny February Friday afternoon, high around 66. Southeast winds 10 to 15 miles per day. Mostly clear, not as cool tonight, low around 48. Winds become light and variable. Clouds on the increase, showers developing by late afternoon Saturday, high around 64. Overcast skies, breezy, showery Sunday, highs in the mid-50s. I'm WHAV meteorologist James Covington. Your next wave weather in 30 minutes.
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5: I'm Ed Donahue with an AP News Minute. At the White House, Kevin Warsh was sworn in today as the new chair of the Federal Reserve.
6: I expect he will go down as one of the truly great chairmen of the Federal Reserve's that we've ever had. I really believe that.
5: Warsh replaces Jerome Powell, who had sparred with President Trump over the pace of interest rate cuts. The president wanted more cuts.
6: I want Kevin to be totally independent. I want him to be independent and just do a great job. Don't look at me. Don't look at anybody. Just do your own thing and do a great job.
5: The Fed has been trying to balance interest rate cuts based on inflation.
6: Thankfully, unlike some of his predecessors, Kevin understands that when the economy is booming, that's a good thing. We don't have to go crazy. Just let it boom. We want it to boom.
5: Jerome Powell is not going away. He will continue serving on the Fed governing board until he is confident the Fed's independence is truly restored. I'm Ed Donahue.
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7: Good afternoon. Now your wave weather forecast for Haverhill and the Merrimack Valley. Remaining mostly sunny for every Friday afternoon, high around 66. Southeast winds 10 to 15 miles per day. Mostly clear, not as cool tonight, low around 48. Winds become light and variable. Clouds on the increase, shivers developing by late afternoon Saturday, high around 64. Overcast skies, breezy, shivery Sunday, highs in the mid-50s. I'm WHAV meteorologist James Covington. Your next wave weather in 30 minutes.
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1: WHAV LP Haverhill. The latest WHAV news. I'm Wynn Damon. Haverhill teachers are in line for an 11.5% salary increase over 3 years, beginning last July 1st, along with a 3% retroactive cost of living increase for last year, as well as 2% raises in each of the next 2 years. As WHAV reported, the agreement between the Haverhill School Committee and Haverhill Education Association emerged last week without many details. The union is expected to vote on the 3-year agreement Wednesday, May 27th. The school committee is expected to take it up at its meeting on Thursday, May 28th. Teachers have been working without a contract since July 1st. The pact also includes up to 4 weeks of paid parental leave for births and adoptions, as well as an allowance to take an additional 8 weeks paid from sick leave. The school department is committing $60,000, up $20,000 annually, for professional development and to maintain the Safe Work and Learning Environment Task Force. The work year for full-time teachers would increase by 1 day to 183. The agreement also calls for the creation of a behavioral response intervention working group. Union President Barry Davis said that while he's very satisfied with the agreement, he said last week that he's concerned about proposed program cuts in the draft budget that school committee members present to the public May 28th.
2: Work with your colleagues on the City Council to get the votes necessary to pass a budget which prioritizes the children of this community, the most important resource Haverhill has.
1: Davis noted $18 million in programs have been cut from the schools in the last 3 years. He contended the city has the wherewithal to provide more resources for its schools by taxing to the legal levy limit allowed by the state. As previously reported by WHAV, Haverhill School Superintendent Margaret Murata has proposed a $137 million spending plan for the next fiscal year, 2.39% more than the current year. The city's contribution would be $40.6 million, with the state contributing $96.4 million in Chapter

0: Chapter 70 Education Aid. Davis told WHAV, the union believes the public ought to be allowed to weigh in on the school budget by placing a Proposition 2.5 override request on the ballot, but explained, quote, unless you are taxing to the levy limit, you can't call for an override vote. Well, Murata said her proposed budget prevents layoffs of teachers next year by cutting positions through attrition and moving those few whose positions would be cut to other jobs. Davis said he expects there will be layoffs of teachers in the following year unless the city commits more money to the schools. In his comments about the proposed contract, School Committee Vice Chair Thomas Graneman told WHAV, quote, the agreement recognizes the importance of paying competitive salaries to attract and retain high-quality teaching staff. The agreed salaries are competitive with teacher pay scales in nearby Massachusetts communities. Graneman also added the draft agreement moves teachers with a doctorate or 75 graduate credits beyond a master's degree to a newly created lane. With that, the top teaching salary by the middle of the last year of the agreement would be $119,000. He said most stipends are increasing 15% on July 1st, and the hourly pay for teachers in the summer and evening school programs would increase to $45 an hour from the current $40 retroactively to July 1st, 2025, and would increase by $1 on July 1st, 2026, and $1 on July 1st, 2027. 2 years ago, the histories of WHAV and the oldest surviving original broadcasting network became intertwined. Little did anyone know then that CBS would be swallowed in a corporate merger, stray from the legacies of news trailblazers like Edward Murrow, William Shire, and Walter Cronkite, and then shutter the 99-year-old radio network, whatever it became. What was long known as the Columbia Broadcasting System was an upstart turned pioneer, a force in world and national news. Well, WHAV recently began airing Associated Press Radio Network in its place. The station remained a CBS affiliate per contract. WHAV Tonight will be one of the last stations ever to broadcast the network. Tonight at 10 and repeated at 1 a.m., WHAV broadcasts CBS News Radio's finale, Good Night and Good Luck, a CBS News Radio retrospective. CBS's Cammie McCormick, who anchors the hour-long special with CBS's Major Garrett and Steve Cawthon, singles out Murrow's service, building broadcasting's first comprehensive news service.
1: Murrow was charged by CBS with finding experts throughout Europe who could appear on radio. 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
0: During the special, McCormick introduces original CBS broadcasts from World War II, the Cuban Missile Crisis of 1962, President John F. Kennedy's assassination, the space program, civil rights movement, Apollo 11 moon landing, the 9/11 attacks, COVID-19, and more. CBS Radio held out longer than its peers. The original NBC network, founded 100 years ago this November, was sold in 1987 and closed in 1999. Likewise, the Mutual Broadcasting System, founded as a cooperative in 1934, also closed in 1999. The Walt Disney Company sold the original ABC Radio Network in 2006. CBS News Radio goes out of existence tonight. Named for Morrow's closing signature, Good Night and Good Luck, a CBS News Radio retrospective. It's heard tonight at 10 p.m. and repeated at 1 a.m. over 97.9 WHAV. 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
0: In WHAV Business News, Congresswoman Lori Trahan will speak to members of the Merrimack Valley Chamber of Commerce about the challenges and opportunities facing the United States in 2026. Trahan, who has represented District 3 in Massachusetts since 2019, will speak on Friday, May 29th from 7:30 to 9 that morning at the Roma Restaurant, 28 Middlesex Street in Haverhill. Admission is $40 for members, $50 for non-members, and includes a hot breakfast buffet. Those interested in attending can register at MerrimackValleyChamber.com. In WHAV sports, the Boston Red Sox take on the Twins tonight at Fenway Park, and the Boston Legacy Football Club Women's Pro Soccer will be in Pawtucket, Rhode Island this evening to play the Seattle Reign. There's always more in the next newscast and at WHAV.net, where you can sign up for the Wavelengths Local News e-newspaper. From the Edwin V. Johnson Newsroom, this is Wynn Damon.
3: AP News, I'm Ed Donahue. Kevin Warsh was sworn in at the White House as the new chair of the Federal Reserve.
4: I expect he will go down as one of the truly great chairmen of the Federal Reserve's that we've ever had. I really believe that.
3: President Trump urged Warsh to be totally independent and then urged him not to overly constrain the central bank with concerns about inflation. Warsh says the mandate is to promote price stability and maximum employment.
5: When we pursue those aims with wisdom and clarity, independence and resolve, inflation can be lower, growth stronger, real take-home pay higher, and America can be more prosperous. And no less important, America's place in the world more secure.
3: President Trump has sparred with the previous Fed chair, Jerome Powell, over the pace of interest rate cuts. At a meeting of NATO foreign ministers, Secretary of State Marco Rubio says while negotiations continue to reopen the Strait of Hormuz and to get Iran to drop its nuclear weapons ambitions, there has to be a plan B.
6: Plan B is, what if Iran refuses to open the straits? What if Iran decides we refuse to open the straits, we're going to own the straits, and we're going to charge tolls for it? Okay, at that point, something has to be done about it. And I would argue that there are countries represented here today that are more deeply impacted by this than even the United States is.
3: The AP has learned officials at the Food and Drug Administration were blindsided by a recent policy change allowing more electronic cigarettes and nicotine pouches to hit the market in the U.S. Two FDA staffers who spoke under the condition of anonymity said some agency officials only learned of the change the night before it was published. Hundreds of Ukrainians have marched through Kyiv to demand the government veto a bill they say could prematurely declare missing soldiers dead. Taiwan's government says it hasn't been notified of any pause in a planned $14 billion U.S. arms sales. This is AP News. After 11 years, Stephen Colbert signed off. His late show was canceled by CBS.
7: And fans stood in line like Wendy Sloan, who rushed back to New York City from Amsterdam.
8: 8-hour flight, have not slept at all, hence my voice. Raced through the subway system, and now here I am.
9: Have a good show. Thanks for being here. And let's do it, y'all.
7: Colbert pretended that Pope Leo was his final guest, but wouldn't leave the dressing room without the right snacks.
10: Who's going to be my last guest now?
11: Hey, Steve, what about me?
7: Out came Paul McCartney. Some of the other appearances, Bryan Cranston, Elvis Costello, Jimmy Kimmel, and Jimmy Fallon. I'm Donna Warder.
3: Waymo has suspended driverless car services in Atlanta and Texas after one of its vehicles was stranded by flooding during heavy rains. The Waymo vehicle got stuck during a downpour in Atlanta. That flooded streets and even part of a downtown highway. At least one other Waymo vehicle was waylaid. I'm Ed Donahue, AP News.
12: Wave weather.
13: Good afternoon. Now your wave weather forecast for Haverhill and the Merrimack Valley. Remaining mostly sunny for every Friday afternoon, high around 66. Southeast winds 10 to 15 miles per day. Mostly clear, not as cool tonight, low around 48. Winds become light and variable. Clouds on the increase, showers developing by late afternoon Saturday, high around 64. Overcast skies, breezy, shabby Sunday, highs in the mid-50s. I'm WHAV meteorologist James Covington. Your next wave weather in 30 minutes.
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2: In a world where every second counts, where truth is buried beneath noise, one name has advanced the power of facts for over a century. 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
3: I'm Ed Donahue with an AP News Minute. At the White House, Kevin Warsh was sworn in today as the new chair of the Federal Reserve.
4: I expect he will go down as one of the truly great chairmen of the Federal Reserve's that we've ever had. I really believe that.
3: Warsh replaces Jerome Powell, who had sparred with President Trump over the pace of interest rate cuts. The president wanted more cuts.
4: I want Kevin to be totally independent. I want him to be independent and just do a great job. Don't look at me. Don't look at anybody. Just do your own thing and do a great job.
3: The Fed has been trying to balance interest rate cuts based on inflation.
4: Thankfully, unlike some of his predecessors, Kevin understands that when the economy is booming, that's a good thing. We don't have to go crazy. Just let it boom. We want it to boom.
3: Jerome Powell is not going away. He will continue serving on the Fed governing board until he is confident the Fed's independence is truly restored. I'm Ed Donahue.
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6: Good afternoon. Now your wave weather forecast for Haverhill and the Merrimack Valley. Remaining mostly sunny for every Friday afternoon, high around 66. Southeast winds 10 to 15 miles per day. Mostly clear, not as cool tonight, low around 48. Winds become light and variable. Clouds on the increase, shivers developing by late afternoon Saturday, high around 64. Overcast skies, breezy, shivery Sunday, highs in the mid-50s. I'm WHAV meteorologist James Covington. Your next wave weather in 30 minutes.
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1: WHAV LP Haverhill. Here's the latest WHAV news. I'm Wynn Damon. Haverhill Public Library, Methuen Memorial Music Hall, and Haverhill's Museum of Printing are among those receiving large state grants for capital improvements. The Massachusetts Cultural Council last week awarded the Haverhill Public Library $200,000 towards its $17 million renovation project. Methuen Memorial Music Hall was also awarded $162,000 for a new electrical system, heating and ventilation overhaul, and lighting, while the Museum of Printing was awarded $111,000 towards the replacement of the museum's roof and heating system. In addition, North Andover-based Institute for Industrial Art and History was awarded $28,000 to study the feasibility of moving to Lawrence. Cicely Crankill Davis, who's leading the library's capital campaign, said, quote, "We're thrilled and grateful for the support of Governor Healey and her administration." She added the library still seeks to raise another $2.5 million. Construction got underway earlier this month when the library's special collections department on the third floor was packed up and put into storage. Crews will be on site for an anticipated 15 months, but the library is expected to remain open with minimal disruptions. The renovation, which includes the overhaul mainly of interior spaces in the 99 Main Street building, includes new large windows fronting Summer Street, a new teen space, and upgrades to meeting rooms, including the Johnson Auditorium. Frank Romano, director of the Museum of Printing, said that he's thrilled about the Cultural Council's award because the museum's 54-year-old roof needs to be replaced, but he isn't sure how his museum will meet the matching requirement. He told WHAV, quote, "Raising that kind of money isn't something we are particularly good at, but we're hopeful." "The concern isn't unusual," said Mass Cultural Council Public Relations and Events Manager Christian Kelly. He noted the museum has 24 months to raise its match. Quote, "Many organizations use our grant awards as a way to do fundraising." He explains that, quote, "It can be a very effective strategy to say, hey, the only way we get this money is if we raise the same amount." 2 years ago, the histories of WHAV and the oldest surviving original broadcasting network became intertwined. Little did anyone know then that CBS would be swallowed in a corporate merger, stray from the legacies of news trailblazers like Edward Murrow, William Shire, and Walter Cronkite, and then shutter the 99-year-old radio network. Whatever it became, what was long known as the Columbia Broadcasting System was an upstart turned pioneer, a force in world and national news. Well, WHAV recently began airing Associated Press Radio Network in its place. The station remained a CBS affiliate per contract. WHAV Tonight will be one of the last stations ever to broadcast the network. Tonight at 10 and repeated at 1 a.m., WHAV broadcasts CBS News Radio's finale, Good Night and Good Luck, a CBS News Radio retrospective. CBS's Cammie McCormick, who anchors the hour-long special with CBS's Major Garrett and Steve Cawthon, singles out Murrow's service, building broadcasting's first comprehensive news service.
2: Murrow was charged by CBS with finding experts throughout Europe who could appear on radio. 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
1: During the special, McCormick introduces original CBS broadcasts from World War II, the Cuban Missile Crisis of 1962, President John F. Kennedy's assassination, the space program, civil rights movement, Apollo 11 moon landing, the 9/11 attacks, COVID-19, and more. 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The original NBC

0: NBC Network, founded 100 years ago this November, was sold in 1987 and closed in 1999. Likewise, the Mutual Broadcasting System, founded as a cooperative in 1934, also closed in 1999. The Walt Disney Company sold the original ABC Radio Network in 2006. CBS News Radio goes out of existence tonight. Named for Morrow's closing signature, Good Night and Good Luck, a CBS News Radio retrospective. It's heard tonight at 10 p.m. and repeated at 1 a.m. over 97.9 WHAV. 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
0: Aside from Pawtucket Regional School District's student body of nearly 2,300 students, Superintendent Justin Bartholomew is responsible for the care of a second hive, his 35,000 Italian honeybees. Bartholomew is a beekeeper, a hobby that he developed from a curiosity that began when he took science courses as an undergraduate student, and it has since grown into a passion. When Dr. Elmer Bagnell School students in Groveland started studying insects, Bartholomew was on hand for 2 days last week to share his passion and help them explore the subject. Bartholomew says that he hopes that they, quote, now have a greater understanding of how important bees are and that they learn not to be scared of them. He explained bees are, quote, such important organisms that sometimes have a bad reputation. But these students really seem to appreciate and understand how important they are. Dr. B, B-E-E, as he has become known, brought in his beekeeping suits, empty hives, beekeeping tools, and samples of beeswax and honey. He talked students through the entire beekeeping process, from getting bees and watching them build hives to getting dressed up in a suit and harvesting the honey and beeswax from the hives. Bartholomew did not bring any of his bees into the classroom, but he shared pictures and videos of himself in action as he tended to his hives and even showed students the live feed of his hives where a few bees buzzed around. And Haverhill AmVets Post 147 is asking for volunteers to place American flags on the graves of veterans buried in St. James Cemetery ahead of the Memorial Day holiday. Commander William Jerry is asking those willing to meet at the AmVets Post of 576 Primrose Street in Haverhill tomorrow morning at 9. The cemetery is nearby at 360 Primrose Street. In WHAV sports, the Boston Red Sox take on the Twins tonight at Fenway Park, and the Boston Legacy Football Club Women's Pro Soccer will be in Pawtucket, Rhode Island this evening to play the Seattle Reign. There's always more in the next newscast and at WHAV.net, where you can sign up for the Wavelengths Local News e-newspaper. From the Edwin V. Johnson Newsroom, this is Windy.
2: AP News, I'm Ed Donahue. Citing her husband's health, National Intelligence Director Tulsi Gabbard announced she is resigning. She is the fourth person to leave the Trump cabinet. During a Senate Intelligence Committee hearing back in March, Georgia Senator John Ossoff asked Gabbard about President Trump saying Iran posed an imminent nuclear threat to the U.S.
3: Was it the assessment of the intelligence community that there was a, quote, imminent nuclear threat posed by the Iranian regime, yes or no?
4: Senator, the only person who can determine and what is and is not an imminent threat is the president.
2: Gabbard built her political name on her opposition to foreign wars. She says her husband is battling cancer. Stocks are sharply higher after Kevin Warsh was sworn in at the White House as the new chair of the Federal Reserve.
5: Honestly, I really mean this. This is not said in any other way. I want Kevin to be totally independent. I want him to be independent and just do a great job. Don't look at me. Don't look at anybody. Just do your own thing and do a great job.
2: President Trump has sparred with Warsh's predecessor, Jerome Powell, over the pace of interest rate cuts.
6: I believe, Mr. President, these years can bring unmatched prosperity that will raise living standards for Americans from all walks of life. And the Fed has something to do with it.
7: After President Trump pulled 5,000 troops out of Europe, he's now sending 5,000 troops to Poland. NATO Secretary General Mark Rutte says he will not discuss whether U.S. officials have announced any more troop reductions in Europe.
8: Of course, this is highly classified because we don't want to make anyone any wiser. But this is a process in place. This is nothing new. Everybody knew this was happening, and it has nothing to do with the fact that the U.S. wants to equalize the burden. It has to do with the fact that they cannot be everywhere at the same time.
7: The head of the WHO says Ebola is spreading rapidly in Congo. The risk remains low on a global level. This is AP News. Officials in Lebanon say Israeli airstrikes in southern Lebanon killed 10 people, including 6 paramedics and a Syrian girl.
9: It's the latest in near daily attacks from both sides that haven't stopped despite the fragile U.S. brokered ceasefire in the Israel-Hezbollah war. The first strike hit a village, killing 4 paramedics working for Hezbollah's Islamic Health Association and wounding 2 others. A separate strike on another village in the coastal Tyre province killed 6 people, including a Syrian child and 2 paramedics. Medics affiliated with a Hezbollah ally. An additional 6 people were injured, including 3 paramedics and a Syrian woman. The health ministry said the attacks violated international law. The strikes come a day after the World Health Organization reported 169 confirmed attacks on healthcare workers and facilities in Lebanon, resulting in 116 deaths since the latest Israel-Hezbollah war began. I'm Lawrence Brooks.
7: I'm Ed Donahue, AP News.
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11: Good afternoon. Now your wave weather forecast for Haverhill and the Merrimack Valley. Remaining mostly sunny for every Friday afternoon, high around 66. Southeast winds 10 to 15 miles per day. Mostly clear, not as cool tonight, low around 48. Winds become light and variable. Clouds on the increase, shivers developing by late afternoon Saturday, high around 64. Overcast skies, breezy, shivery Sunday, highs in the mid-50s. I'm WHAV meteorologist James Covington. Your next wave weather in 30 minutes.
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2: 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The exhibit will be open Tuesday, May 26th, and will culminate in the Mental Health Awareness Reception Friday, May 29th, at the museum, 240 Water Street, Haverhill. The reception will be held from 1 to 4 p.m. The art exhibit and event is free and open to the public. Those planning to attend the reception are asked to RSVP by calling Julia Morrison at 978-521-6957 or emailing her at morrisonj@vinfen.org. 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
4: I'm Ed Donahue with an AP News Minute. Tulsi Gabbard says her husband is battling a rare form of bone cancer. She is resigning as National Intelligence Director, and he is the fourth cabinet official to depart during President Trump's second term. At a Senate Intelligence Committee hearing in March, Gabbard dodged Georgia Democrat John Ossoff's question about whether the intelligence community told President Trump Iran posed an imminent nuclear threat to the U.S.
5: It is the nature of the imminent threat that the president has to make that determination based on a collection and volume
6: you're here
5: of information
6: to be timely.
5: And intelligence that he is
6: you're
5: provided
6: here,
5: with.
4: There had been rumblings Gabbard would split after the president decided to strike Iran, which caused some division within his administration. Gabbard is a veteran and former Democratic congresswoman from Hawaii. She built her political name on her opposition to foreign wars. Gabbard's principal deputy, Aaron Lucas, will serve as acting National Intelligence Director. I'm Ed Donahue.
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7: Good afternoon. Now your wave weather forecast for Haverhill and the Merrimack Valley. Remaining mostly sunny for every Friday afternoon, high around 66. Southeast winds 10 to 15 miles per day. Mostly clear, not as cool tonight, low around 48. Winds become light and variable. Clouds on the increase, showers developing by late afternoon Saturday, high around 64. Overcast skies, breezy, showery Sunday, highs in the mid-50s. I'm WHAV meteorologist James Covington. Your next wave weather in 30 minutes.
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2: The latest WHAV news, I'm Wynn Damon. Haverhill teachers are in line for an 11.5% salary increase over 3 years, beginning last July 1st, along with a 3% retroactive cost of living increase for last year, as well as 2% raises in each of the next 2 years. As WHAV reported, the agreement between the Haverhill School Committee and Haverhill Education Association emerged last week without many details. The union is expected to vote on the three-year agreement Wednesday, May 27th. The school committee is expected to take it up at its meeting on Thursday, May 28th. Teachers have been working without a contract since July 1st. The pact also includes up to 4 weeks of paid parental leave for births and adoptions, as well as an allowance to take an additional 8 weeks paid from sick leave. The school department is committing $60,000, up $20,000 annually, for professional development and to maintain the Safe Work and Learning Environment Task Force. The work year for full-time teachers would increase by 1 day to 183. The agreement also calls for the creation of a behavioral response intervention working group. Union President Barry Davis said that while he's very satisfied with the agreement, he said last week that he's concerned about proposed program cuts in the draft budget that school committee members present to the public May 28th.
3: Work with your colleagues on the City Council to get the votes necessary to pass a budget which prioritizes the children of this community, the most important resource Haverhill has.
2: Davis noted $18 million in programs have been cut from the schools in the last 3 years. He contended the city has the wherewithal to provide more resources for its schools by taxing to the legal levy limit allowed by the state. As previously reported by WHAV, Haverhill School Superintendent Margaret Murata has proposed a $137 million spending plan for the next fiscal year, 2.39% more than the current year. The city's contribution would be $40.6 million, with the state contributing $96.4 million in Chapter 70 education aid. Davis told WHAV, "The union believes the public ought to be allowed to weigh in on the school budget by placing a Proposition 2.5 override request on the ballot, but explain, quote, unless you are taxing to the levy limit, you can't call for an override vote." Well, Murata said her proposed budget prevents layoffs of teachers next year by cutting positions through attrition and moving those few whose positions would be cut to other jobs. Davis said he expects there will be layoffs of teachers in the following year unless the city commits more money to the schools. In his comments about the proposed contract, School Committee Vice Chair Thomas Graneman told WHAV, quote, "The agreement recognizes the importance of paying competitive salaries to attract and retain high-quality teaching staff. The agreed salaries are competitive with teacher pay scales in nearby Massachusetts communities." Graneman also added the draft agreement moves teachers with a doctorate or 75 graduate credits beyond a master's degree to a newly created lane. With that, the top teaching salary by the middle of the last year of the agreement would be $119,000. He said most stipends are increasing 15% on July 1st, and the hourly pay for teachers in the summer and evening school programs would increase to $45 an hour from the current $40 retroactively to July 1st, 2025, and would increase by a dollar on July 1st, 2026, and a dollar on July 1st, 2027. 2 years ago, the histories of WHAV and the oldest surviving original broadcasting network became intertwined. Little did anyone know then that CBS would be swallowed in a corporate merger, stray from the legacies of news trailblazers like Edward Murrow, William Shire, and Walter Cronkite, and then shutter the 99-year-old radio network. Whatever it became, what was long known as the Columbia Broadcasting System was an upstart turned pioneer, a force in world and national news. While WHAV recently began airing Associated Press Radio Network in its place,

0: The station remained a CBS affiliate per contract. 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CBS's Cammie McCormick, who anchors the hour-long special with CBS's Major Garrett and Steve Cawthon, singles out Murrow's service, building broadcasting's first comprehensive news service.
1: Murrow was charged by CBS with finding experts throughout Europe who could appear on radio. 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
0: During the special, McCormick introduces original CBS broadcasts from World War II, the Cuban Missile Crisis of 1962, President John F. Kennedy's assassination, the space program, civil rights movement, Apollo 11 moon landing, the 9/11 attacks, COVID-19, and more. CBS Radio held out longer than its peers. The original NBC network, founded 100 years ago this November, was sold in 1987 and closed in 1999. Likewise, the Mutual Broadcasting System, founded as a cooperative in 1934, also closed in 1999. The Walt Disney Company sold the original ABC radio network in 2006. CBS News Radio goes out of existence tonight. Named for Murrow's closing signature, Good Night and Good Luck, a CBS News Radio retrospective. It's heard tonight at 10 p.m. and repeated at 1 a.m. over 97.9 WHAV. 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
0: In WHAV Business News, Congresswoman Lori Trahan will speak to members of the Merrimack Valley Chamber of Commerce about the challenges and opportunities facing the United States in 2026. Trahan, who has represented District 3 in Massachusetts since 2019, will speak on Friday, May 29th from 7:30 to 9 that morning at the Roma Restaurant, 28 Middlesex Street in Haverhill. Admission is $40 for members, $50 for non-members, and includes a hot breakfast buffet. Those interested in attending can register at MerrimackValleyChamber.com. In WHAV Sports, the Boston Red Sox take on the Twins tonight at Fenway Park. And the Boston Legacy Football Club Women's Pro Soccer will be in Pawtucket, Rhode Island this evening to play the Seattle Reign. There's always more in the next newscast and at WHAV.net, where you can sign up for the Wavelengths Local News e-newspaper. From the Edwin V. Johnson Newsroom, this is Wynn Damon.
3: AP News, I'm Ed Donahue. Tulsi Gabbard says she is resigning as President Trump's National Intelligence Director. The AP Sagar Magani has the story.
4: Gabbard says she will step down next month as her husband faces a rare bone cancer. She's the fourth Trump cabinet member to leave during his second term, and rumors of this split had been growing. In written testimony to a Senate panel in March, Gabbard said Iran had not tried to rebuild its nuclear program after U.S. strikes last year, contradicting the president's assertions that Iran posed an imminent threat. During a hearing, Democrat John Ossoff asked Gabbard if the intelligence community told the president Tehran was an imminent threat.
5: Senator, the only person who can determine what is and is not an imminent threat is the president.
4: And carefully dodged endorsing the war. The president says Gabbard's done an incredible job and will be missed. Sagar Magani, Washington.
3: A 911 call on the day before he died reveals NASCAR driver Kyle Busch experienced shortness of breath, felt overheated, and was coughing up blood. Busch died yesterday in North Carolina. He was 41. Winston Kelly with the NASCAR Hall of Fame says Busch was one of the most competitive people he's ever seen.
6: He hated to lose, maybe hated to lose more than he loved to win. But very driven, and also understood the nuances of the car as good as anybody to translate that into a good handling race car.
3: It's not clear yet Bush's cause of death. Stocks are getting a boost from today's swearing in of Kevin Warsh as leader of the Federal Reserve.
7: I fully expect that with the greatest Fed chairs before him, Kevin will safeguard the Fed's integrity. They'll make their own decisions and hopefully make them well.
3: President Trump says Warsh will act independently. More information at apnews.com. This is AP News. The family of imprisoned Belarus journalist Kirill Pasniak says he is seriously ill.
8: Relatives and media rights advocates have urged authorities to quickly release him from custody to save his life. Pasniak's ex-wife Elena said that he was suffering from pneumonia and COVID-19 and was placed earlier this month in a prison hospital in grave condition. She argued that he hadn't been given proper medical treatment and that his life was in jeopardy. Pasniak has been in custody since his arrest in September on extremism charges, accusations widely used by authorities to stifle critical voices. The 49-year-old who hosted a popular show on YouTube faces a prison sentence of up to 7 years. Belarusian authorities didn't immediately comment on Pasniak's condition or accusations that he wasn't being provided with adequate medical care. I'm Lawrence Brooks.
3: The head of a far-left Greek militant group that killed four American officials has been released from a maximum security prison. I'm Ed Donahue, AP News.
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10: Good afternoon. Now your wave weather forecast for Haverhill and the Merrimack Valley. Remaining mostly sunny for every Friday afternoon, high around 66. Southeast winds 10 to 15 miles per day. Mostly clear, not as cool tonight, low around 48. Winds become light and variable. Clouds on the increase, shivers developing by late afternoon Saturday, high around 64. Overcast skies, breezy, shivery Sunday, highs in the mid-50s. I'm WHAV meteorologist James Covington. Your next wave weather in 30 minutes.
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4: The latest WHAV news, I'm Wynn Damon. Haverhill Public Library, Methuen Memorial Music Hall, and Haverhill's Museum of Printing are among those receiving large state grants for capital improvements. The Massachusetts Cultural Council last week awarded the Haverhill Public Library $200,000 towards its $17 million renovation project. Methuen Memorial Music Hall was also awarded $162,000 for a new electrical system, heating and ventilation overhaul, and lighting, while the Museum of Printing was awarded $111,000 towards the replacement of the museum's roof and heating system. In addition, North Andover-based Institute for Industrial Art and History was awarded $28,000 to study the feasibility of moving to Lawrence. Cicely Craighill Davis, who's leading the library's capital campaign, said, quote, "We're thrilled and grateful for the support of Governor Healey and her administration." She added the library still seeks to raise another $2.5 million. Construction got underway earlier this month when the library's special collections department on the third floor was packed up and put into storage. Crews will be on site for an anticipated 15 months, but the library is expected to remain open with minimal disruptions. The renovation, which includes the overhaul mainly of interior spaces in the 99 Main Street building, includes new large windows fronting Summer Street, a new teen space, and upgrades to meeting rooms, including the Johnson Auditorium. Frank Romano, director of the Museum of Printing, said that he's thrilled about the Cultural Council's award because the museum's 54-year-old roof needs to be replaced, but he isn't sure how his museum will meet the matching requirement. He told WHAV, quote, "Raising that kind of money isn't something we are particularly good at, but we're hopeful." "The concern isn't unusual," said Mass Cultural Council Public Relations and Events Manager Christian Kelly. He noted the museum has 24 months to raise its match. Quote, "Many organizations use our grant awards as a way to do fundraising." He explains that, quote, "It can be a very effective strategy to say, hey, the only way we get this money is if we raise the same amount." 2 years ago, the histories of WHAV and the oldest surviving original broadcasting network became intertwined. Little did anyone know then that CBS would be swallowed in a corporate merger, stray from the legacies of news trailblazers like Edward Murrow, William Shire, and Walter Cronkite, and then shutter the 99-year-old radio network, whatever it became. What was long known as the Columbia Broadcasting System was an upstart turned pioneer, a force in world and national news. While WHAV recently began airing Associated Press Radio Network in its place, the station remained a CBS affiliate per contract. WHAV Tonight will be one of the last stations ever to broadcast the network. Tonight at 10 and repeated at 1 a.m., WHAV broadcasts CBS News Radio's finale, Good Night and Good Luck, a CBS News Radio retrospective. CBS's Cammie McCormick, who anchors the hour-long special with CBS's Major Garrett and Steve Cawthon, singles out Murrow's service, building broadcasting's first comprehensive news service.
5: Murrow was charged by CBS with finding experts throughout Europe who could appear on radio. 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
4: During the special, McCormick introduces original CBS broadcasts from World War II, the Cuban Missile Crisis of 1962, President John F. Kennedy's assassination, the space program, civil rights movement, Apollo 11 moon landing, the 9/11 attacks, COVID-19, and more. CBS Radio held out longer than its peers. The original NBC network, founded 100 years ago this November, was sold in 1987 and closed in 1999. Likewise, the Mutual Broadcasting System, founded as a cooperative in 1934, also closed in 1999. The Walt Disney Company sold the original ABC Radio Network in 2006. CBS News Radio goes out of existence tonight. Named for Morrow's closing signature, Good Night and Good Luck, a CBS News Radio retrospective. It's heard tonight at 10 p.m. and repeated at 1 a.m. over 97.9 WHAV. 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
0: Good night and good luck.
4: Aside from Pawtucket Regional School District's student body of nearly 2,300 students, Superintendent Justin Bartholomew is responsible for the care of a second hive, his 35,000 Italian honeybees. Bartholomew is a beekeeper, a hobby that he developed from a curiosity that began when he took science courses as an undergraduate student, and it has since grown into a passion. When Dr. Elmer Bagnell School students in Groveland started studying insects, Bartholomew was on hand for 2 days last week to share his passion and help them explore the subject. Bartholomew says that he hopes that they, quote, now have a greater understanding of how important bees are and that they learn not to be scared of them. He explained bees are, quote, such important organisms that sometimes have a bad reputation. But these students really seem to appreciate and understand how important they are. Dr. B, B-E-E, as he has become known, brought in his beekeeping suits, empty hives, beekeeping tools, and samples of beeswax and honey. He talked students through the entire beekeeping process, from getting bees and watching them build hives to getting dressed up in a suit and harvesting the honey and beeswax from the hives. Bartholomew did not bring any of his bees into the classroom, but he shared pictures and videos of himself in action as he tended to his hives and even showed students the live feed of his hives where a few bees buzzed around. And Haverhill AmVets Post 147 is asking for volunteers to place American flags on the graves of veterans buried in St. James Cemetery ahead of the Memorial Day holiday. Commander William Jerry is asking those willing to meet at the AmVets Post of 576 Primrose Street in Haverhill tomorrow morning at 9. The cemetery is nearby at 360 Primrose Street. In WHAV sports, the Boston Red Sox take on the Twins tonight at Fenway Park, and the Boston Legacy Football Club Women's Pro Soccer will be in Pawtucket, Rhode Island this evening to play the Seattle Reign. There's always more in the next newscast and at WHAV.net, where you can sign up for the Wavelengths Local News e-newspaper. From the Edwin V. Johnson Newsroom, this is Wynn Damon.
2: I'm Ed Donahue with an AP News Minute. A 911 call was released from Wednesday in North Carolina, the day before NASCAR driver Kyle Busch died.
6: I've got an individual that's shortness of breath, very hot, thinks she's going to pass out, and is... Has produced a little bit of blood, coughing up some blood.
2: Busch was hospitalized with a severe illness 3 days before he was to compete in the Coca-Cola 600. Sources tell the AP he became unresponsive while testing in a Chevrolet racing simulator.
6: So when you come in, if you could not make it, can you turn the sirens off?
7: Yes.
2: News of Busch's death sent shockwaves across the NASCAR community. He won last week's trucks race at Dover, his final win of his career, giving him 134 victories, the most of any driver. More information at apnews.com. I'm Ed Donahue.
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9: Good afternoon. Now your wave weather forecast for Haverhill and the Merrimack Valley. Remaining mostly sunny February Friday afternoon, high around 66. Southeast winds 10 to 15 miles per day. Mostly clear, not as cool tonight, low around 48, winds become light and variable. Clouds on the increase, shivers developing by late afternoon Saturday, high around 64. Overcast skies, breezy, shivery Sunday, highs in the mid-50s. I'm WHAV meteorologist James Covington. Your next wave weather in 30 minutes.
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0: Today is May 22nd. On this day in 1856, Preston Brooks, a congressman from South Carolina, viciously attacked Massachusetts Senator Charles Sumner on the floor of the United States Senate. 3 days earlier, in a passionate anti-slavery speech, Sumner had used language Southerners found deeply offensive. Rather than challenge Sumner to a duel, as he would have a gentleman, Brooks beat him with a cane. It was 3.5 years before Charles Sumner was well enough to return to the Senate. Although he never fully recovered from the assault, he served another 15 years. An abolitionist who not only opposed slavery, but advocated equal rights for African Americans, Charles Sumner was remembered as a man who marched ahead of his followers when they were afraid to follow. For more about this and other Mass Moments, go online to massmoments.org. 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

0: It's 401 WHAV LP Haverhill. Here's the latest WHAV news. I'm Wynn Damon. Haverhill teachers are in line for an 11.5% salary increase over 3 years, beginning last July 1st, along with a 3% retroactive cost of living increase for last year, as well as 2% raises in each of the next 2 years. As WHAV reported, the agreement between the Haverhill School Committee and Haverhill Education Association emerged last week without many details. The union is expected to vote on the three-year agreement Wednesday, May 27th. The school committee is expected to take it up at its meeting on Thursday, May 28th. Teachers have been working without a contract since July 1st. The pact also includes up to 4 weeks of paid parental leave for births and adoptions, as well as an allowance to take an additional 8 weeks paid from sick leave. The school department is committing $60,000, up $20,000 annually, for professional development and to maintain the Safe Work and Learning Environment Task Force. The work year for full-time teachers would increase by 1 day to 183. The agreement also calls for the creation of a behavioral response intervention working group. Union President Barry Davis said that while he's very satisfied with the agreement, he said last week that he's concerned about proposed program cuts in the draft budget that school committee members present to the public May 28th.
1: Work with your colleagues on the City Council to get the votes necessary to pass a budget which prioritizes the children of this community, the most important resource Haverhill has.
0: Davis noted $18 million in programs have been cut from the schools in the last 3 years. He contended the city has the wherewithal to provide more resources for its schools by taxing to the legal levy limit allowed by the state. As previously reported by WHAV, Haverhill School Superintendent Margaret Murata has proposed a $137 million spending plan for the next fiscal year, 2.39% more than the current year. The city's contribution would be $40.6 million, with the state contributing $96.4 million in Chapter 70 education aid. Davis told WHAV, "The union believes the public ought to be allowed to weigh in on the school budget by placing a Proposition 2.5 override request on the ballot," but explained, quote, "unless you are taxing to the levy limit, you can't call for an override vote." Well, Murata said her proposed budget prevents layoffs of teachers next year by cutting positions through attrition and moving those few whose positions would be cut to other jobs. Davis said he expects there will be layoffs of teachers in the following year unless the city commits more money to the schools. In his comments about the proposed contract, School Committee Vice Chair Thomas Graneman told WHAV, quote, "The agreement recognizes the importance of paying competitive salaries to attract and retain high-quality teaching staff. The agreed salaries are competitive with teacher pay scales in nearby Massachusetts communities." Graneman also added the draft agreement moves teachers with a doctorate or 75 graduate credits beyond a master's degree to a newly created lane. With that, the top teaching salary by the middle of the last year of the agreement would be $119,000. He said most stipends are increasing 15% on July 1st, and the hourly pay for teachers in the summer and evening school programs would increase to $45 an hour from the current $40 retroactively to July 1st, 2025, and would increase by $1 on July 1st, 2026, and $1 on July 1st, 2027. 2 years ago, the histories of WHAV and the oldest surviving original broadcasting network became intertwined. Little did anyone know then that CBS would be swallowed in a corporate merger, stray from the legacies of news trailblazers like Edward Murrow, William Shire, and Walter Cronkite, and then shutter the 99-year-old radio network. Whatever it became, what was long known as the Columbia Broadcasting System, was an upstart turned pioneer, a force in world and national news. Well, WHAV recently began airing associated

0: 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CBS's Cammie McCormick, who anchors the hour-long special with CBS's Major Garrett and Steve Cawthon, singles out Murrow's service, building broadcasting's first comprehensive news service.
1: Murrow was charged by CBS with finding experts throughout Europe who could appear on radio. 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
0: During the special, McCormick introduces original CBS broadcasts from World War II, the Cuban Missile Crisis of 1962, President John F. Kennedy's assassination, the space program, civil rights movement, Apollo 11 moon landing, the 9/11 attacks, COVID-19, and more. CBS Radio held out longer than its peers. The original NBC network, founded 100 years ago this November, was sold in 1987 and closed in 1999. Likewise, the Mutual Broadcasting System, founded as a cooperative in 1934, also closed in 1999. The Walt Disney Company sold the original ABC radio network in 2006. CBS News Radio goes out of existence tonight. Named for Murrow's closing signature, Good Night and Good Luck, a CBS News Radio retrospective. It's heard tonight at 10 p.m. and repeated at 1 a.m. over 97.9 WHAV. 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
0: In WHAV Business News, Congresswoman Lori Trahan will speak to members of the Merrimack Valley Chamber of Commerce about the challenges and opportunities facing the United States in 2026. Trahan, who has represented District 3 in Massachusetts since 2019, will speak on Friday, May 29th from 7:30 to 9 that morning at the Roma Restaurant, 28 Middlesex Street in Haverhill. Admission is $40 for members, $50 for non-members, and includes a hot breakfast buffet. Those interested in attending can register at MerrimackValleyChamber.com. In WHAV Sports, the Boston Red Sox take on the Twins tonight at Fenway Park. And the Boston Legacy Football Club Women's Pro Soccer will be in Pawtucket, Rhode Island this evening to play the Seattle Reign. There's always more in the next newscast and at WHAV.net, where you can sign up for the Wavelengths Local News e-newspaper. From the Edwin V. Johnson Newsroom, this is Wynn Damon.
3: AP News, I'm Ed Donahue. A judge in Nashville is dismissing human smuggling charges against Kilmar Abrego Garcia. He was mistakenly deported. It became an embarrassment for the Trump administration when it was ordered to return Abrego Garcia to the U.S. Abrego Garcia claimed the timing of the criminal charges and inflammatory statements about him by top Trump administration officials demonstrated the prosecution was vindictive. A 911 call was released from Wednesday in North Carolina, the day before NASCAR driver Kyle Busch died.
4: I've got an individual that's shortness of breath, very hot. I think she's going to pass out and is producing a little bit of blood, coughing up some blood.
3: Busch was hospitalized with a severe illness 3 days before he was to compete in the Coca-Cola 600. Sources tell the AP he became unresponsive while testing in a Chevrolet racing simulator.
4: So when you come in, if you could not make it, can you turn the sirens off?
5: Yes.
3: News of Busch's death sent shockwaves across the NASCAR community. He won last week's trucks race at Dover, his final win of his career, giving him 134 victories, the most of any driver. The closing bell just sounded on Wall Street, and stocks ended the week with big gains after the swearing-in of new Federal Reserve Chair Kevin Warsh.
6: I will lead a reform-oriented Federal Reserve, learning from past successes and mistakes both. Escaping static frameworks and models, and upholding clear standards of integrity and performance.
3: President Trump said he would like Warsh's help in stimulating the economy, even as he tried to emphasize the nation's central bank would remain independent. Tulsi Gabbard has resigned as President Trump's director of national intelligence, citing her husband's battle with cancer. She is the fourth cabinet official to leave during the president's second term. This is AP News.
5: New guidelines on vaping have created some confusion.
7: The Associated Press has learned officials at the FDA were blindsided by a recent policy change allowing more e-cigarettes and nicotine pouches to hit the U.S. market. The new vaping guidelines allow sales while products are under scientific review, but before they are authorized, and bypasses a federally required period for public comment and revisions. It happened just a few days before the resignation of former FDA Commissioner Marty McCary, who was under pressure from vaping lobbyists. At around the same time, the agency okayed new fruit-flavored vape products. Former FDA official Mitch Zeller says it begs the question of whether the true subject matter experts may have actually opposed the policy and were ordered to do it anyway. Jennifer King, Washington.
5: Yuri the dog from the Chilean movie La Perra has won the coveted Palm Dog Award at Cannes. The award's mission is to give equal celebration to canines at Cannes as their human co-stars. I'm Ed Donahue, AP News.
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9: Good afternoon. Now your wave weather forecast for Haverhill and the Merrimack Valley. Remaining mostly sunny for every Friday afternoon, high around 66. Southeast winds 10 to 15 miles per day. Mostly clear, not as cool tonight, low around 48, winds become light and variable. Clouds on the increase, shivers developing by late afternoon Saturday, high around 64. Overcast skies, breezy, shivery Sunday, highs in the mid-50s. I'm WHAV meteorologist James Covington. Your next wave weather in 30 minutes.
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2: 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The bingo event will be held Saturday, June 6th from 6 to 8 p.m. at the museum, located at 75 Canosa Avenue, Haverhill. It will feature Good Thomas as the caller. The evening includes a silent auction, prizes, food, and a cash bar. 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Cash raffle tickets are $75 and a maximum of 200 will be sold. 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In the Edwin B. Johnson Newsroom, this is Jennifer Cosgrove.

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6: Here's the latest WHAV news. I'm Wynn Damon. Haverhill Public Library, Methuen Memorial Music Hall, and Haverhill's Museum of Printing are among those receiving large state grants for capital improvements. The Massachusetts Cultural Council last week awarded the Haverhill Public Library $200,000 towards its $17 million renovation project. Methuen Memorial Music Hall was also awarded $162,000 for a new electrical system, heating and ventilation overhaul, and lighting, while the Museum of Printing was awarded $111,000 towards the replacement of the museum's roof and heating system. In addition, North Andover-based Institute for Industrial Art and History was awarded $28,000 to study the feasibility of moving to Lawrence. Cicely Craighill Davis, who's leading the library's capital campaign, said, quote, "We're thrilled and grateful for the support of Governor Healey and her administration." She added the library still seeks to raise another $2.5 million. Construction got underway earlier this month when the library's special collections department on the third floor was packed up and put into storage. Crews will be on site for an anticipated 15 months, but the library is expected to remain open with minimal disruptions. The renovation, which includes the overhaul mainly of interior spaces in the 99 Main Street building, includes new large windows fronting Summer Street, a new teen space, and upgrades to meeting rooms, including the Johnson Auditorium. Frank Romano, director of the Museum of Printing, said that he's thrilled about the Cultural Council's award because the museum's 54-year-old roof needs to be replaced, but he isn't sure how his museum will meet the matching requirement. He told WHAV, quote, "Raising that kind of money isn't something we are particularly good at, but we're hopeful." "The concern isn't unusual," said Mass Cultural Council Public Relations and Events Manager Christian Kelly. He noted the museum has 24 months to raise its match. Quote, "Many organizations use our grant awards as a way to do fundraising." He explains that, quote, "It can be a very effective strategy to say, hey, the only way we get this money is if we raise the same amount." 2 years ago, the histories of WHAV and the oldest surviving original broadcasting network became intertwined. Little did anyone know then that CBS would be swallowed in a corporate merger, stray from the legacies of news trailblazers like Edward Murrow, William Shire, and Walter Cronkite, and then shutter the 99-year-old radio network. Whatever it became, what was long known as the Columbia Broadcasting System was an upstart turned pioneer, a force in world and national news. Well, WHAV recently began airing Associated Press Radio Network in its place. The station remained a CBS affiliate per contract. WHAV Tonight will be one of the last stations ever to broadcast the network. Tonight at 10 and repeated at 1 a.m., WHAV broadcasts CBS News Radio's finale, Good Night and Good Luck, a CBS News Radio retrospective. CBS's Cammy McCormick, who anchors the hour-long special with CBS's Major Garrett and Steve Cawthon, singles out Murrow's service, Building Broadcasting's first comprehensive news service.
1: Murrow was charged by CBS with finding experts throughout Europe who could appear on radio. 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
6: During the special, McCormick introduces original CBS broadcasts from World War II, the Cuban Missile Crisis of 1962, President John F. Kennedy's assassination, the space program, civil rights movement, Apollo 11 moon landing, the 9/11 attacks, COVID-19, and more. 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The original NBC network, founded 100 years ago this November, was sold in 1987 and closed in 1999. Likewise, the Mutual Broadcasting System, founded as a cooperative in 1934, also closed in 1999. The Walt Disney Company sold the original ABC Radio Network in 2006. CBS News Radio goes out of existence tonight. Named for Murrow's closing signature, Good Night and Good Luck, a CBS News Radio retrospective. It's heard tonight at 10 p.m. and repeated at 1 a.m. over 97.9 WHAV. 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
6: Aside from Pentucket Regional School District's student body of nearly 2,300 students, Superintendent Justin Bartholomew is responsible for the care of a second hive, his 35,000 Italian honeybees. Bartholomew is a beekeeper, a hobby that he developed from a curiosity that began when he took science courses as an undergraduate student, and it has since grown into a passion. When Dr. Elmer Bagnell School students in Groveland started studying insects, Bartholomew was on hand for 2 days last week to share his passion and help them explore the subject. Bartholomew says that he hopes that they, quote, now have a greater understanding of how important bees are and that they learn not to be scared of them. He explained bees are, quote, such important organisms that sometimes have a bad reputation. But these students really seem to appreciate and understand how important they are. Dr. B, B-E-E, as he has become known, brought in his beekeeping suits, empty hives, beekeeping tools, and samples of beeswax and honey. He talked students through the entire beekeeping process, from getting bees and watching them build hives to getting dressed up in a suit and harvesting the honey and beeswax from the hives. Bartholomew did not bring any of his bees into the classroom, but he shared pictures and videos of himself in action as he tended to his hives and even showed students the live feed of his hives where a few bees buzzed around. And Haverhill AmVets Post 147 is asking for volunteers to place American flags on the graves of veterans buried in St. James Cemetery ahead of the Memorial Day holiday. Commander William Jerry is asking those willing to meet at the AmVets Post of 576 Primrose Street in Haverhill tomorrow morning at 9. The cemetery is nearby at 360 Primrose Street. In WHAV sports, the Boston Red Sox take on the Twins tonight at Fenway Park, and the Boston Legacy Football Club Women's Pro Soccer will be in Pawtucket, Rhode Island this evening to play the Seattle Reign. There's always more in the next newscast and at WHAV.net, where you can sign up for the Wavelengths local news e-newspaper. From the Edwin V. Johnson Newsroom, this is Wynn Damon.
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10: I'm Ed Donahue with an AP News Minute. Stocks finished higher. A judge is dismissing human smuggling charges against Kelmar Abrego Garcia, who was mistakenly deported by the Trump administration. The judge in Nashville ruled the prosecution was vindictive. On social media, President Trump says he is skipping his son's wedding this weekend. He talked about it yesterday at the White House.
11: He'd like me to go, but it's going to be just a small little private affair, and I'm going to try and make it. I'm in the midst. I said, you know, this is not good timing for me. I have a thing called Iran and other things. That's one I can't win on. If I do attend, I get killed. If I don't attend, I get killed. By the fake news, of course.
10: Donald Trump Jr. is marrying Bettina Anderson, reportedly in the Bahamas. On social media, the president said circumstances pertaining to government and his love for the United States of America are keeping him away. I'm Ed Donahue.
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12: Good afternoon. Now your wave weather forecast for Haverhill and the Merrimack Valley. Remaining mostly sunny for every Friday afternoon, high around 66. Southeast winds 10 to 15 miles per day. Mostly clear, not as cool tonight, low around 48. Winds become light and variable. Clouds on the increase, showers developing by late afternoon Saturday, high around 64. Overcast skies, breezy, showery Sunday, highs in the mid-50s. I'm WHAV meteorologist James Covington. Your next wave weather in 30 minutes.
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1: Here's the latest WHAV news. I'm Wynn Damon. Haverhill Public Library, Methuen Memorial Music Hall, and Haverhill's Museum of Printing are among those receiving large state grants for capital improvements. The Massachusetts Cultural Council last week awarded the Haverhill Public Library $200,000 towards its $17 million renovation project. Methuen Memorial Music Hall was also awarded $162,000 for new electrical system, heating and ventilation overhaul, and lighting, while the Museum of Printing was awarded $111,000 towards the replacement of the museum's roof and heating system. In addition, North Andover-based Institute for Industrial Art and History was awarded $28,000 to study the feasibility of moving to Lawrence. Cicely Craighill Davis, who's leading the library's capital campaign, said, quote, "We're thrilled and grateful for the support of Governor Healey and her administration." She added the library still seeks to raise another $2.5 million. Construction got underway earlier this month when the library's special collections department on the third floor was packed up and put into storage. Crews will be on site for an anticipated 15 months, but the library is expected to remain open with minimal disruptions. The renovation, which includes the overhaul mainly of interior spaces in the 99 Main Street building, includes new large windows fronting Summer Street, a new teen space, and upgrades to meeting rooms, including the Johnson Auditorium. Frank Romano, director of the Museum of Printing, said that he's thrilled about the Cultural Council's award because the museum's 54-year-old roof needs to be replaced, but he isn't sure how his museum will meet the matching requirement. He told WHAV, quote, "Raising that kind of money isn't something we are particularly good at, but we're hopeful." The concern isn't unusual, said Mass Cultural Council Public Relations and Events Manager Christian Kelly. He noted the museum has 24 months to raise its match. Quote, "Many organizations use our grant awards as a way to do fundraising." He explains that, quote, "It can be a very effective strategy to say, hey, the only way we get this money is if we raise the same amount." 2 years ago, the histories of WHAV and the oldest surviving original broadcasting network became intertwined. Little did anyone know then that CBS would be swallowed in a corporate merger, stray from the legacies of news trailblazers like Edward Murrow, William Shire, and Walter Cronkite, and then shutter the 99-year-old radio network. Whatever it became, what was long known as the Columbia Broadcasting System was an upstart-turned-pioneer, a force in world and national news. Well, WHAV recently began airing Associated Press Radio Network in its place. The station remained a CBS affiliate per contract. WHAV Tonight will be one of the last stations ever to broadcast the network. Tonight at 10 and repeated at 1 a.m., WHAV broadcasts CBS News Radio's finale, Good Night and Good Luck, a CBS News Radio retrospective. CBS's Cammie McCormick, who anchors the hour-long special with CBS's Major Garrett and Steve Cawthon, singles out Murrow's service, building broadcasting's first comprehensive news service.
2: Murrow was charged by CBS with finding experts throughout Europe who could appear on radio. 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
1: During the special, McCormick introduces original CBS broadcasts from World War II, the Cuban Missile Crisis of 1962, President John F. Kennedy's assassination, the space program, civil rights movement, Apollo 11 moon landing, the 9/11 attacks, COVID-19, and more. CBS Radio held out longer than its peers. The original NBC network, founded 100 years ago this November, was sold in 1987 and closed in 1999. Likewise, the Mutual Broadcasting System, founded as a cooperative in 1934, also closed in 1999. The Walt Disney Company sold the original ABC Radio Network in 2006. CBS News Radio goes out of existence tonight. Named for Morrow's closing signature, Good Night and Good Luck, a CBS News Radio retrospective. It's heard tonight at 10 p.m. and repeated.

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0: Aside from Pawtucket Regional School District's student body of nearly 2,300 students, Superintendent Justin Bartholomew is responsible for the care of a second hive, his 35,000 Italian honeybees. Bartholomew is a beekeeper, a hobby that he developed from a curiosity that began when he took science courses as an undergraduate student, and it has since grown into a passion. When Dr. Elmer Bagnell School students in Groveland started studying insects, Bartholomew was on hand for 2 days last week to share his passion and help them explore the subject. Bartholomew says that he hopes that they, quote, now have a greater understanding of how important bees are and that they learn not to be scared of them. He explained bees are, quote, such important organisms that sometimes have a bad reputation. But these students really seem to appreciate and understand how important they are. Dr. B, B-E-E, as he has become known, brought in his beekeeping suits, empty hives, beekeeping tools, and samples of beeswax and honey. He talked students through the entire beekeeping process, from getting bees and watching them build hives to getting dressed up in a suit and harvesting the honey and beeswax from the hives. Bartholomew did not bring any of his bees into the classroom, but he shared pictures and videos of himself in action as he tended to his hives and even showed students the live feed of his hives where a few bees buzzed around. And Haverhill AmVets Post 147 is asking for volunteers to place American flags on the graves of veterans buried in St. James Cemetery ahead of the Memorial Day holiday. Commander William Jerry is asking those willing to meet at the AmVets Post, 576 Primrose Street in Haverhill, tomorrow morning at 9. The cemetery is nearby at 360 Primrose Street. In WHAV sports, the Boston Red Sox take on the Twins tonight at Fenway Park, and the Boston Legacy Football Club Women's Pro Soccer will be in Pawtucket, Rhode Island this evening to play the Seattle Reign. There's always more in the next newscast and at WHAV.net, where you can sign up for the Wavelengths Local News e-newspaper. From the Edwin V. Johnson Newsroom, this is Wynn Damon.
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5: AP News, I'm Haya Pinjwani. Tulsi Gabbard is resigning as President Trump's National Intelligence Director. AP Washington correspondent Sagar Meghani has more.
6: Gabbard says she will step down next month as her husband faces a rare bone cancer. She's the fourth Trump cabinet member to leave during his second term, and rumors of this split had been growing. In written testimony to a Senate panel in March, Gabbard said Iran had not tried to rebuild its nuclear program after U.S. strikes last year, contradicting the president's assertions that Iran posed an imminent threat. During a hearing, Democrat John Ossoff asked Gabbard if the intelligence community told the president Tehran was an imminent threat.
7: Senator, the only person who can determine what is and is not an imminent threat is the president.
6: And carefully dodged endorsing the war. The president says Gabbard's done an incredible job and will be missed. Sagar Meghani, Washington.
5: At a news conference, NATO Secretary General Mark Rutte says he will not discuss whether U.S. officials have announced any more troop reductions in Europe.
8: Of course, this is highly classified because we don't want to make anyone any wiser. But this is a process in place. This is nothing new. Everybody knew this was happening, and it has nothing to do with the fact that the U.S. wants to equalize the burden. It has to do with the fact that they cannot be everywhere at the same time.
5: In remarks, President Trump says the Federal Reserve will stay independent under Kevin Warsh.
9: Honestly, I really mean this. This is not said in any other way. I want Kevin to be totally independent. I want him to be independent and just do a great job. Don't look at me. Don't look at anybody. Just do your own thing and do a great job.
5: Chinese fast fashion juggernaut Shein is buying the eco-friendly brand Everlane in an unlikely fit. More on these stories on APnews.com. This is AP News. AP correspondent Lawrence Brooks reports on concerns about the health of a Belarusian journalist imprisoned on extremism charges.
10: The family of imprisoned Belarusian journalist Kirill Pasniak say he has fallen seriously ill. Relatives and media rights advocates have urged authorities to quickly release him from custody to save his life. Pasniak's ex-wife Elena said that he was suffering from pneumonia and COVID-19 and was placed earlier this month in a prison hospital in grave condition. She argued that he hadn't been given proper medical treatment and that his life was in jeopardy. Pasniak has been in custody since his arrest in September on extremism charges, accusations widely used by authorities to stifle critical voices. The 49-year-old, who hosted a popular show on YouTube, faces a prison sentence of up to 7 years if convicted. Belarusian authorities didn't immediately comment on Pasniak's condition or accusations that he wasn't being provided with adequate medical care.
5: I'm Haya Pinjwani, AP News.
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12: Good afternoon. Now your wave weather forecast for Haverhill and the Merrimack Valley. Remaining mostly sunny for every Friday afternoon, high around 66. Southeast winds 10 to 15 miles per day. Mostly clear, not as cool tonight, low around 48, winds become light and variable. Clouds on the increase, showers developing by late afternoon Saturday, high around 64. Overcast skies, breezy, showery Sunday, highs in the mid-50s. I'm WHAV meteorologist James Covington. Your next wave weather in 30 minutes.
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5: Here's the latest WHAV news. I'm Wynn Damon. Haverhill teachers are in line for an 11.5% salary increase over 3 years, beginning last July 1st, along with a 3% retroactive cost of living increase for last year, as well as 2% raises in each of the next 2 years. As WHAV reported, the agreement between the Haverhill School Committee and Haverhill Education Association emerged last week without many details. The union is expected to vote on the 3-year agreement Wednesday, May 27th. The school committee is expected to take it up at its meeting on Thursday, May 28th. Teachers have been working without a contract since July 1st. The pact also includes up to 4 weeks of paid parental leave for births and adoptions, as well as an allowance to take an additional 8 weeks paid from sick leave. The school department is committing $60,000, up $20,000 annually, for professional development and to maintain the Safe Work and Learning Environment Task Force. The work year for full-time teachers would increase by 1 day to 183. The agreement also calls for the creation of a behavioral response intervention working group. Union President Barry Davis said that while he's very satisfied with the agreement, he said last week that he's concerned about proposed program cuts in the draft budget that school committee members present to the public May 28th.
6: Work with your colleagues on the City Council to get the votes necessary to pass a budget which prioritizes the children of this community, the most important resource Haverhill has.
5: Davis noted $18 million in programs have been cut from the schools in the last 3 years. He contended the city has the wherewithal to provide more resources for its schools by taxing to the legal levy limit allowed by the state. As previously reported by WHAV, Haverhill School Superintendent Margaret Murata has proposed a $137 million spending plan for the next fiscal year, 2.39% more than the current year. The city's contribution would be $40.6 million, with the state contributing $96.4 million in Chapter 70 education aid. Davis told WHAV, "The union believes the public ought to be allowed to weigh in on the school budget by placing a Proposition 2.5 override request on the ballot, but explain, quote, unless you are taxing to the levy limit, you can't call for an override vote." Well, Murata said her proposed budget prevents layoffs of teachers next year by cutting positions through attrition and moving those few whose positions would be cut to other jobs. Davis said he expects there will be layoffs of teachers in the following year unless the city commits more money to the schools. In his comments about the proposed contract, School Committee Vice Chair Thomas Graneman told WHAV, quote, "The agreement recognizes the importance of paying competitive salaries to attract and retain high-quality teaching staff. The agreed salaries are competitive with teacher pay scales in nearby Massachusetts communities." Graneman also added the draft agreement moves teachers with a doctorate or 75 graduate credits beyond a master's degree to a newly created lane. With that, the top teaching salary by the middle of the last year of the agreement would be $119,000. He said most stipends are increasing 15% on July 1st, and the hourly pay for teachers in the summer and evening school programs would increase to $45 an hour from the current $40 retroactively to July 1st, 2025, and would increase by a dollar on July 1st, 2026, and a dollar on July 1st, 2027. 2 years ago, the histories of WHAV and the oldest surviving original broadcasting network became intertwined. Little did anyone know then that CBS would be swallowed in a corporate merger, stray from the legacies of news trailblazers like Edward Murrow, William Shire, and Walter Cronkite, and then shutter the 99-year-old radio network. Whatever it became, what was long known as the Columbia Broadcasting System, was an upstart turned pioneer, a force in world and national news. Well, WHAV recently began airing Associated Press Radio Network in its place. The station remained a CBS affiliate per contract. WHAV Tonight will be one of the last stations ever to broadcast the network. Tonight at 10 and repeated at 1 a.m., WHAV broadcasts CBS News Radio's finale, Good Night and Good Luck, a CBS News Radio retrospective. CBS's Cammy McCormick, who anchors the hour-long special with CBS's Major Garrett and Steve Cawthon, singles out Murrow's service, building broadcasting's first comprehensive news service.
7: Murrow was charged by CBS with finding experts throughout Europe who could appear on radio. 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
5: During the special, McCormick introduces original CBS broadcasts from World War II, the Cuban Missile Crisis of 1962, President John F. Kennedy's assassination, the space program, civil rights movement, Apollo 11 moon landing, the 9/11 attacks, COVID-19, and more. 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The original NBC network, founded 100 years ago this November, was sold in 1987 and closed in 1999. Likewise, the Mutual Broadcasting System, founded as a cooperative in 1934, also closed in 1999. The Walt Disney Company sold the original ABC Radio Network in 2006. CBS News Radio goes out of existence tonight. Named for Morrow's closing signature, Good Night and Good Luck, a CBS News Radio retrospective. It's heard tonight at 10 p.m. and repeated at 1 a.m. over 97.9 WHAV. 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
5: In WHAV Business News, Congresswoman Lori Trahan will speak to members of the Merrimack Valley Chamber of Commerce about the challenges and opportunities facing the United States in 2026. Trahan, who has represented District 3 in Massachusetts since 2019, will speak on Friday, May 29th from 7:30 to 9 that morning at the Roma Restaurant, 28 Middlesex Street in Haverhill. 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Those interested in attending can register at MerrimackValleyChamber.com. In WHAV Sports, the Boston Red Sox take on the Twins tonight at Fenway Park. And the Boston Legacy Football Club Women's Pro Soccer will be in Pawtucket, Rhode Island this evening to play the Seattle Reign. There's always more in the next newscast and at WHAV.net, where you can sign up for the Wavelengths local news e-newspaper. From the Edwin V. Johnson Newsroom, this is Wynn Damon.
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11: I'm Haya Pinjwani with an AP News Minute. President Donald Trump is in a toss-up congressional district in New York to test his midterm message on the economy. In remarks, he says that he's lived up to a key economic promise.
12: I cut your taxes and cut the taxes on workers, families, small business who are the soul of this state, and I made special promises that I would save your thousands of dollars a year.
11: Tulsi Gabbard resigned as Trump's director of national intelligence. During a Senate Intelligence Community hearing in March, Georgia Senator John Ossoff asked Tulsi Gabbard about Trump saying Iran posed an imminent nuclear threat to the U.S.
13: Was it the assessment of the intelligence community that there was a, quote, imminent nuclear threat posed by the Iranian regime, yes or no?
14: Senator, the only person who can determine and what is and is not an imminent threat is the president.
11: In her resignation letter, she said her husband had recently been diagnosed with a rare form of bone cancer and faces major challenges in the coming weeks and months. I'm Haya Pinjwani.
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15: Good afternoon. Now your wave weather forecast for Haverhill and the Merrimack Valley. Remaining mostly sunny for every Friday afternoon, high around 66. Southeast winds 10 to 15 miles per day. Mostly clear, not as cool tonight, low around 48, winds become light and variable. Clouds on the increase, showers developing by late afternoon Saturday, high around 64. Overcast skies, breezy, showery Sunday, highs in the mid-50s. I'm WHAV meteorologist James Covington. Your next wave weather in 30 minutes.
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Censorship has been a big issue in the U.S. since, well, before there was a U.S. Walk right in, walk right out. You're on the Soundbeat. Walk right in, walk right out. The first song officially banned on our soil was a song made upon the election of new magistrates to the city, written by John Peter Zenger, owner of the first printing press in the colonies. Seems King George didn't appreciate the mocking of local officials. Fast forward a couple centuries, and banned songs took on a slightly different subject matter, earning some of them the title of Dirty Blues. You wouldn't hear them on the radio, but certain enterprising jukebox owners would make stacks of nickels from the ribald tunes. This one was no exception. You're listening to Fluffy Hunter and the Jesse Powell Orchestra with The Walkin' Blues, a federal record from 1953.

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0: $8,000 to study the feasibility of moving to Lawrence. Cicely Craighill Davis, who's leading the library's capital campaign, said, quote, "We're thrilled and grateful for the support of Governor Healey and her administration." She added the library still seeks to raise another $2.5 million. Construction got underway earlier this month when the library's special collections department on the third floor was packed up and put into storage. Crews will be on site for an anticipated 15 months, but the library is expected to remain open with minimal disruptions. The renovation, which includes the overhaul mainly of interior spaces in the 99 Main Street building, includes new large windows fronting Summer Street, a new teen space, and upgrades to meeting rooms, including the Johnson Auditorium. Frank Romano, director of the Museum of Printing, said that he's thrilled about the Cultural Council's award because the museum's 54-year-old roof needs to be replaced, but he isn't sure how his museum will meet the matching requirement. He told WHAV, quote, "Raising that kind of money isn't something we are particularly good at, but we're hopeful." "The concern isn't unusual," said Mass Cultural Council Public Relations and Events Manager Christian Kelly. He noted the museum has 24 months to raise its match. Quote, "Many organizations use our grant awards as a way to do fundraising." He explains that, quote, "It can be a very effective strategy to say, hey, the only way we get this money is if we raise the same amount." 2 years ago, the histories of WHAV and the oldest surviving original broadcasting network became intertwined. Little did anyone know then that CBS would be swallowed in a corporate merger, stray from the legacies of news trailblazers like Edward Murrow, William Shire, and Walter Cronkite, and then shutter the 99-year-old radio network. Whatever it became, what was long known as the Columbia Broadcasting System was an upstart turned pioneer, a force in world and national news. Well, WHAV recently began airing Associated Press Radio Network in its place. The station remained a CBS affiliate per contract. WHAV Tonight will be one of the last stations ever to broadcast the network. Tonight at 10 and repeated at 1 a.m., WHAV broadcasts CBS News Radio's finale, Good Night and Good Luck, a CBS News Radio retrospective. CBS's Cammy McCormick, who anchors the hour-long special with CBS's Major Garrett and Steve Cawthon, singles out Murrow's service, building broadcasting's first comprehensive news service.
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0: During the special, McCormick introduces original CBS broadcasts from World War II, the Cuban Missile Crisis of 1962, President John F. Kennedy's assassination, the space program, civil rights movement, Apollo 11 moon landing, the 9/11 attacks, COVID-19, and more. CBS Radio held out longer than its peers. The original NBC network, founded 100 years ago this November, was sold in 1987 and closed in 1999. Likewise, the Mutual Broadcasting System, founded as a cooperative in 1934, also closed in 1999. The Walt Disney Company sold the original ABC Radio Network in 2006. CBS News Radio goes out of existence tonight. Named for Morrow's closing signature, Good Night and Good Luck, a CBS News Radio retrospective. It's heard tonight at 10 p.m. and repeated at 1 a.m. over 97.9 WHAV. 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
0: Aside from Pentucket Regional School District's student body of nearly 2,300 students, Superintendent Justin Bartholomew is responsible for the care of a second hive, his 35,000 Italian honeybees. Bartholomew is a beekeeper, a hobby that he developed from a curiosity that began when he took science courses as an undergraduate student, and it has since grown into a passion. When Dr. Elmer Bagnell School students in Groveland started studying insects, Bartholomew was on hand for 2 days last week to share his passion and help them explore the subject. Bartholomew says that he

0: He hopes that they, quote, now have a greater understanding of how important bees are and that they learn not to be scared of them. He explained bees are, quote, such important organisms that sometimes have a bad reputation. But these students really seem to appreciate and understand how important they are. Dr. Bee, B-E-E, as he has become known, brought in his beekeeping suits, empty hives, beekeeping tools, and samples of beeswax and honey. He talked students through the entire beekeeping process, from getting bees and watching them build hives to getting dressed up in a suit and harvesting the honey and beeswax from the hives. Bartholomew did not bring any of his bees into the classroom, but he shared pictures and videos of himself in action as he tended to his hives and even showed students the live feed of his hives where a few bees buzzed around. And Haverhill AmVets Post 147 is asking for volunteers to place American flags on the graves of veterans buried in St. James Cemetery ahead of the Memorial Day holiday. Commander William Jerry is asking those willing to meet at the AmVets Post at 576 Primrose Street in Haverhill tomorrow morning at 9. The cemetery is nearby at 360 Primrose Street. In WHAV Sports, the Boston Red Sox take on the Twins tonight at Fenway Park, and the Boston Legacy Football Club Women's Pro Soccer will be in Pawtucket, Rhode Island this evening to play the Seattle Reign. There's always more in the next newscast and at WHAV.net, where you can sign up for the Wavelengths Local News e-newspaper. From the Edwin V. Johnson Newsroom, this is Winding.
1: AP News, I'm Haya Pinjwani. Tulsi Gabbard has resigned as President Donald Trump's Director of National Intelligence. After being sworn into office last year, Gabbard said she would refocus the intelligence community in line with President Trump's vision.
2: Unfortunately, the American people have very little trust in the intelligence community, largely because they've seen the weaponization and politicization of an entity that is supposed to be purely focused on ensuring our national security.
1: AP's Sagar Meghani reports the Federal Reserve's Board of Governors has a new chairman.
3: President Trump was on hand as Kevin Warsh was sworn in after months of bashing predecessor Jerome Powell for not lowering interest rates. He said Warsh will prioritize a strong economy.
4: Thankfully, unlike some of his predecessors, Kevin understands that when the economy is booming, that's a good thing.
3: In an unusual move, the swearing-in was at the White House, which raises more questions about Fed independence as the president has tried to sway the central bank. Still,
4: I want him to be independent and just do a great job. Don't look at me. Don't look at anybody. Just do your own thing and do a great job.
3: For his part, the new chairman said the coming years can bring unmatched prosperity
5: that will raise living standards for Americans from all walks of life.
3: Sagar Meghani, Washington.
1: In remarks, President Trump says New York Congressman Mike Lawler pushed hard for boosting the deduction of state and local taxes, known as SALT.
4: Mike Lawler's fantastic. He's fantastic. He is a fantastic. I call him Mr. SALT. He didn't stop. He wouldn't stop. He was driving us crazy. We have to get SALT. We have to get SALT back. And he got it back. And he's a terrific guy, and you're lucky to have him.
1: This is AP News.
6: I'm Seth Zutel, and this is the AP Markets Report. The split between Wall Street and most U.S. households keeps growing wider. The S&P 500 rose 0.4% Friday. The index pulled a bit closer to its all-time high set last week. It also closed out its eighth winning week in a row. That's the longest weekly winning streak for the S&P since 2023. The Dow added 294 points. That's about 0.6%. The NASDAQ Composite rose 0.2%. Ross Stores, Workday, and Zoom Communications helped drive the market higher after reporting stronger profits than Wall Street expected. The gains for stocks came even as a survey showed that sentiment among households fell to a record low. The survey from the University of Michigan cited worries about inflation and high oil prices caused by the war with Iran. Seth Zutel, New York.
1: A blast at a New York City shipyard has injured at least 16 people, including three with serious injuries. I'm Haya Pinjwani.
7: Wave weather.
8: Good evening. Now your wave weather forecast for Haverhill and the Merrimack Valley. Partly cloudy skies, not as cool tonight. Low around 49. Northwest winds 5 to 10 miles per hour. Partly cloudy early for every Saturday, then becoming cloudy in the afternoon. High around 66. Southeast winds 10 to 15. Saturday night, cloudy with spotty showers. Low around 48. Overcast, breezy with showers throughout every Sunday. Highs in the mid-50s. I'm WHAV meteorologist James Covington. Your next wave weather in 30 minutes.
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and await your request. 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
5: I'm Haya Pinjwani with an AP News Minute. AP correspondent Ed Donahue reports on a new ruling involving Kilmer Abrego-Garcia.
6: A human smuggling case against Kilmer Abrego-Garcia in Tennessee has been dismissed. Abrego-Garcia was mistakenly deported to El Salvador last year. It became an embarrassment for the Trump administration when the order was given to return Abrego-Garcia to the U.S. He claimed the administration was vindictive, and the federal judge agreed. Abrego-Garcia is a Salvadoran citizen with an American wife and child who has lived in Maryland for years, but he immigrated to the U.S. illegally as a teenager. The Justice Department vowed to appeal, calling the judge's order wrong and dangerous. I'm Ed Donahue.
5: The Trump administration says that foreigners in the U.S. who want a green card will need to leave and apply in their home country. It's a surprising change to a longstanding policy. I'm Haya Pinjwani, AP News.
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8: Good evening. Now your wave weather forecast for April and the Merrimack Valley. Partly cloudy skies, not as cool tonight. Low around 49. Northwest winds 5 to 10 miles per hour. Partly cloudy early for every Saturday, then becoming cloudy in the afternoon, high around 66. Southeast winds 10 to 15. Saturday night, cloudy with spotty showers, low around 48. Overcast, breezy with showers throughout every Sunday, highs in the mid-50s. I'm WHAV meteorologist James Covington. Your next wave weather in 30 minutes.
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for Jody and the crew sitting on the porch and enjoying the tunes right here on 97.9 WHAV. They want to hear that memory of Kevin, one of our very faithful listeners and very faithful Our Request Friday Night listeners. He'd call every single week, who we sadly lost a while back. He will always be remembered by all of us here at Our Request Friday Night. And they also wanted to hear this one as well. Lil Bette Midler and The Rose. 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

0: Midler, The Rose. 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I'd love to hear from you at 978-374-1900. And I heard from Woody on the hit line, and he wanted to hear a couple of tunes. Since it is Memorial Day weekend, you know, be sure to take a moment and remember all those who have paid the ultimate price, keeping us free, those who we have sadly lost. So we're going to play a couple of tunes in memory of them coming up next, and then we'll play more of your requests as well. So stick right there. 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
2: 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A couple of tunes going up our request to Woody as we honor those who have served and who have made the ultimate sacrifice on this Memorial Day weekend 2026. 978-374-1900 is the number that will put you through. Heard from Tina on the hit line. She wanted to hear this one. Going back to 1981. It's Climax Blues Band, and I Love You. As we play the greatest hits of all time.

0: Horrocks played Moriarty.
1: Sherlock Holmes is a wonderful way of getting relief from the pressures of day-to-day life, having a bit of fun.
0: A decade later, Conan Doyle revealed Holmes had staged his death. Philip Porter on this day was the star.
2: And Sherlock Holmes was the greatest detective who never lived.
0: The Falls became one of the most famous locations in detective fiction after Conan Doyle visited the area in 1893. I'm Ed Donahue.
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5: Good evening. Now your wave weather forecast for April and the Merrimack Valley. Partly cloudy skies, not as cool tonight, low around 49. Northwest winds, 5 to 10 miles per hour. Partly cloudy early for every Saturday, then becoming cloudy in the afternoon, high around 66. Southeast winds, 10 to 15. Saturday night, cloudy with spotty showers, low around 48. Overcast, breezy with showers throughout every Sunday, highs in the mid-50s. I'm WHAV meteorologist James Covington. Your next wave weather in 30 minutes.
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Welcome back to 1964. Dancing in the streets. As we play the greatest hits of all time, just for you, 978-374-1900. Heard from... Dick Early. Who wants to hear this one from Wilbert Harrison here on the way?

0: Frankie Valli and the Four Seasons going off our requests here on the Wave 97.9, the place to be. WHAV, that of course a cover of a Bob Dylan classic, Don't Think Twice. 978-374-1900 is the request line. If there is anything you would like to hear, I gotta take a quick break, take a look at that community spotlight, but when we come back, heard from David, who wanted to send a couple of tunes out to Fern. So those are coming up next. So stick right there, and thanks for riding the wave.
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3: 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Organizers are creating a list of addresses of participating households, which they will make available on the Welcome to Haverhill social media pages and those who requested prior to the event. Last year, 50 households in the two neighborhoods participated. 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Submit your own nonprofit events and announcement at least 3 weeks in advance. 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In the Edwin B. Johnson Newsroom, this is Jennifer Cosgrove.
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5: Who's that I see walking in these woods? Why, it's Little Red Riding Hood.

Commodores and Lady. As we play the greatest hits of all time, just for you, 978-374-1900, if there is anything you'd like to hear tonight. Heard from Kari. She wants to hear this one from Stevie Wonder. Superstition here on the Wave.

0: 97.9 WHAV, playing the greatest hits of all time just for you. Just happened to see some sad music news come across my feed. Rob Bass passed away today at the age of 59 after a private battle with cancer. And Rob Bass had a few big hits in the late 90s. So in honor of him, we're going to play perhaps his biggest hit right after we take a quick break. So again, Rob Bass sadly passed away at the age of 59. May he rest in peace.
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5: I'm Haya Pinjwani with an AP News Minute. Tulsi Gabbard has resigned as the Director of National Intelligence. During a Senate Intelligence Committee hearing in March, she dodged Georgia Senator John Ossoff's question about whether the intelligence community told President Trump Iran posed an imminent nuclear threat to the U.S.
6: It is the nature of the imminent threat that the president has to make that determination based on a collection and volume
7: you're here
6: of information
7: to be timely
6: and intelligence that he
7: you're
6: is provided
7: here,
6: with.
5: Kevin Warsh has been sworn in as the new chair of the Federal Reserve. In remarks, President Trump says Warsh will promote economic growth.
8: Thankfully, unlike some of his predecessors, Kevin understands that when the economy is booming, it is that's a good thing. We don't have to go crazy. Just let it boom. We want it to boom. We want it to be like nobody has ever had before, because we do have some debt we'd like to take care of. And the way you do that is through growth. We're going to grow our way out of it so fast.
5: I'm Haya Pinjwani. This is AP News.
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9: Good evening. Now your wave weather forecast for Haverhill and the Merrimack Valley. Partly cloudy skies, not as cool tonight. Low around 49. Northwest winds 5 to 10 miles per hour. Partly cloudy early for every Saturday, then becoming cloudy in the afternoon. High around 66. Southeast winds 10 to 15. Saturday night, cloudy with spotty showers. Low around 48. Overcast, breezy with showers throughout every Sunday. Highs in the mid-50s. I'm WHAV meteorologist James Covington. Your next wave weather in 30 minutes.

WHAV, in honor of Rob Bates, who sadly, as I said a little bit ago, passed away today at the age of 59. That was a huge hit for him back in 1988. As we play the greatest hits of all time, just for you, heard from Joe in Sandown, who wants to hear this one from John Travolta and Olivia Newton-John.

Adam Sandown as we play the greatest hits of all time just for you at 978-374-1900. Heard from Michael. Want to hear this one from Jewel, who'll save your show here

0: be, Jewel? Who will save your soul? There we go. Apparently, I have to go back to broadcasting school. 978-374-1900 is the request line that will put you through. Got to take a quick break, but on the other side of the break, heard from Jimmy and Kathy from down in Florida, and they wanted to hear a couple of tunes, so we had those coming up next. So stick right there. We'll be right back right after this.
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5: 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It will feature Good Thomas as the caller. 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In the Edwin B. Johnson Newsroom, this is Jennifer Cosgrove.

0: better down there than it is up here. I mean, it wasn't too bad today. A little cool, but of course, Sunday and Monday are gonna rain. What else is new around here in New England, right? 978-374-1900 is the number that will put you through. Got to take a quick break. Take a look at that national news and local weather forecast, but we'll be back with two more hours of music and fun right after this here on The Wave.
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2: AP News, I'm Haya Pinjwani. There's a new ruling involving Kilmar Obrego Garcia. AP correspondent Ed Donahue.
3: A human smuggling case against Kilmar Obrego Garcia in Tennessee has been dismissed. Obrego Garcia was mistakenly deported to El Salvador last year. It became an embarrassment for the Trump administration when the order was given to return Obrego Garcia to the U.S. He claimed the administration was vindictive, and the federal judge agreed. Obrego Garcia is a Salvadoran citizen with an American wife and child who has lived in Maryland for years. But he immigrated to the U.S. illegally as a teenager. I'm Ed Donahue.